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0: We discuss.
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0: Hey, it's your ceiling vent, so I'm dripping. 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Yikes. You could hire the guy your neighbor recommended, but I'm pretty sure that's just his cousin. Do we know if he's licensed, or does he just own a ladder?
1: 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We know homes. 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

0: You know, young rich, you know, so we ain't really never had no old money. 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
1: Young Metro, I don't trust you, I'm gonna shoot you. Hey!

0: Liga Esportes. Ligas Relaxes. Ligas Talks.
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0: You call.
2: Good afternoon, in the studio. 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
0: We discuss.
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1: Our friends on WhatsApp are in with messages. I work as a contract staff in one of the banks. We work like Jackie, but get paid peanuts in Nigeria. And Nigeria is just built on a way to oppress the common man.
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7: I've always been fascinated about how the mind works, right? So this area I delved into today, what the things I'm going to talk about, I'm very happy I chose this area because I wanted to talk about us as individuals and what we're capable of. But luckily for us, Miss Folake spoke in that regard, right? So me, I'm going to tell us some stories. Let me start with some stories. Because like I said, I've been fascinated about how the mind works. And the more I delved into this topic, the more I realized that 45 minutes cannot deal with the topic. One whole day cannot deal with the topic. 1 year cannot deal with the topic. You know why? The mind is designed to just be thinking and shifting. 1 year is we cannot exhaust this topic as a matter of fact. But you see, like I said, from a very young age, I've been fascinated about the mind and how it works. When I was 17, story number one. When I was 17 years, my mom took me to a revival service. It was the third year in a row we were going for that service. After the service, I told my mom that there's a prayer they prayed that I'm never going to pray again. She said, which prayer is that? I said, they say we should pray to break the chain of generational curses. She said, I said, yes. I prayed it when I was 15. Prayed it when I was 16. This year now I'm 17. I'm praying it again. She said, why? Why will I not pray it again? I said, because, except say God, not a year. I don't see why I should repeat the prayer after 3 years. Break the chain of generational curses. Is it that when we don't pray, break and for night, devil will carry welder, come weld the chain, join again. So I told her, no more. I'm not praying it again. I just turned 44. I haven't prayed it since I was 17 again, because I believed completely, you know, and shifted from that thought process. When I moved to Lagos, sometime around 2004, I just did with my uncle, the Jaye. So my mom came to visit. Then we were driving past Kudirat Abiola Way, and she saw Daystar Christian Center. She said, which kind of church is this? Which kind of name is Daystar? This is all this church. They will just be playing in the church. You will know it's play and groove that is in their mind. So in my mind, I just register, say, church, the way that they play, we go. I say, I go that church. You know? Because my mom was a staunch Anglican, you know? Staunch one. So, that's how I go to the church to go play. You know, attended a few programs. But before you know, I started loving what I was seeing. So the next day, clap. So the next time I visited, my mom visited Lagos, I told her that, that church that they play, that's where I'm playing now. She was like, serious? I said, yes, you will love it. Just come. She came. We sat here, me and her, front row. After the service, she was squeezing her face. I said, what's the problem? She said, what kind of short service is that? It's very short. And there's no cross in the church anywhere. I said, hey, but Jesus, not did the cross again now. I'll be mommy. She was like, I beg, it's too short. And they did not pray. They didn't kabash for long. I said, Mommy, actually, that you see the senior pastor, you say yes. I say the wife, she didn't come up today, but now she did usually kabash. On a normal, you know. She was like, hey, I say yes. So what did I do? After every service, then I would we used to line up to buy the CDs, right? So I would buy them and send to my mom. And gradually, one day she just came. She was like, I hope you are still going to that church. I hope you are there. I say yes. She said, then I hope you need a spiritual father in the church. I say, you won't take her to the level one or plan. She said, no. Little did I know, the next service she attended, she marked faces. Then when I had my baby's naming ceremony, Pastor Godwin was the one who came for me. I spoke to him and he said, sure, why not? So she took him to a corner and said, please, I need you to be his spiritual father. So Pastor Godwin called me, call me like spiritual father. And Pastor Godwin, not too senior me, oh. My spiritual guy man. You know? So, you know? Now, let me rewind a bit. This is actually the third story. When I was going to get married to my wife was Catholic, family is Catholic. They told me, I went with my brother, they told us that, listen, she's Catholic, you will never take her away from Catholic. We said, okay. Then I said, why did we rush to answer like that? Are you sure? We said, no, we mean it. My brother said, Shebi is God, they worship there. He said, yes, and we too is God. So anywhere is fine by us, you know? So we got married in the Catholic Church and everything. The first Christmas together, my wife said, we must go to Catholic Church for that Christmas service. I said, no problem. But after that, you need to come to my own church to come and see for yourself. She's like, no, it's Pentecostal church, all their things, it's too dramatic, everything. She went for one. When the pastor was coming up, the church was hailing. I say, fine. I say, you see this guy in this church, he not like hailing. I say, even when he wants to come up, they deceive us that now bow your head so that the word of God will enter. Ingo can't dodge the entire stage. You didn't see, and they literally they dodge that. Am I lying? So I told my wife, just come and see for yourself. You will like it. And she came, and by the special grace of God, she couldn't go to church past me, safe. She loved what she saw, right? Now, why did I tell us these stories? It's because they are some of my triumphs when it comes to convincing people to change their minds. You know? I just showed them the ways. But there are areas I also failed as well. When I started dating my wife, into our early years in marriage, one common thing used to happen. My wife and her sister, anytime they clash, I would sit them down. I would ask my wife what happened. She would tell her version. I would ask her sister. Sister would tell her version. And believe you me, it is two different versions entirely. So I used to say one person is lying or one person is mad. You don't understand. When I say two different versions, they are sitting. So this one is talking. This one say, hey, when? Then when this one talks, this one will be like, hey, when? And that was the light bulb in my head of perspective. So sometimes when some people seems like they are lying, it can be psychological, it can be trauma. But I realized that the mind locks like a missile. Once it is locked, there's nothing you want to tell that person. You know, the mind is tender. It can grab information, but when it chooses what it wants, it locks. So that's what I realized. And I started to talk to them, try to make them understand that life is not like that. Now, if as individuals our minds lock like that, it also means that when a group of people think in a certain way, that is what gives birth to culture. You agree, right? Once you share the same values, the same mind, the thought process and everything, that's what gives birth to culture. So, why should culture change? Like I said, the mind is always thinking. It's an endless topic, right? As human beings, you will realize that from the day you were born till now, there are things you have done differently as an individual. Even though it's the same in some process, some things you just change because you get bored. Man was created to create. Man was created to move. Man was created to change. So when we say to break certain cultural barriers, it's very necessary because nothing stays the same forever. Nothing. And there are certain things that if we don't change them for the better, they will change for the worse. Because nothing stays the same. In fact, I have searched my brain to find out that since I was younger, now I'm getting old, what has stayed the same? The only thing I know is St. Louis Sugar. Am I lying? The packets, the size, the color, the logo, everything about it is the same. Apart from that, every other thing changes. So there are certain cultural practices that are bad. Over time, they have changed. You know, time was when in certain places they used to kill twins. Once you're born like this, now two. Pia, pia. Right? Before I continue, you will agree with me that Nigeria is such a plural nation. We have maybe over 250 different cultures because we have different languages. You agree, right? So there are certain cultural values I share that many of you here don't share or practice or agree with. So yes, there used to be killing of twins. It changed. In certain cultures, if a husband dies, the widow is locked in a room with the corpse, her hair shaved, the water they use in bathing that dead body, she's made to drink it. You didn't know? These are some cultural practices in certain places. All those things over time have changed. That's the good news. Should I tell you the bad news? Many of those things that have changed have reinvented themselves and still exist. Mary Slessor is credited with stopping the killing of twins 138 years ago. That's 1885. It was in 19th century, not even the 20th century. You understand? We're in the 21st century. 1885, 138 years ago. Barbaric act, killing of twins. The moment they are born, they kill them. In 2023, this year, as recent as last month, people have been killed because they were accused of vanishing people's private parts. Oh, no, not yet. 2023, people have died. It's in the news. The one I saw the day before yesterday, now they've entered female gender. One girl raised alarm, say they vanish her. Yeah.
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8: Now, the subject matter is issues that border on erosion within Lagos State. We that tends to be stakeholder with the virtue of our origin, it will interest you to know that Maroko was demolished just because of issue of erosion. 13th of July, 1990. My father holds the biggest house in Morocco then. And when the sand filling of Morocco was established, it was filled above the sea level with quantum of about over 5 billion cubic of sand. People that were given allocation do not bother to procure sand to build their houses. They embark on the same sand that was used in sand filling to construct their houses as at that time. And that was exactly what causes the low and the flooding we have right now. But put that in record and not rhetoric. The issue right now is the blockage of our drainage. Lagos State Ministry of Environment. We shouldn't be reactive. We should be proactive. I'll plead with you. Form Environmental Degradation Task Force. Name it EDET or EDIT. People that you arrest, yes, we say we don't have prison to place them. But we have Ministry of Agric with farms looking for workers. Send them to 6 months to go and work in our farm. If they can pay, find them, generate money to pay your workers. The third one, sir, the drainage channel dredged by channel 32. Thank you, I take. I will plead with you, if it's possible, immediately after the service lane, service road, dredge straight down to that channel and passes all the water down to that, as Kuramo will serve for Victoria Island. Thank you for want of time. Thank you very much.
9: Please keep it very short because of time, please.
10: Good afternoon, Honorable Minister. It's good to see you again. Thank you so much for the work being done on the coastal road. My name is Jido Disholo, and I'm developer of Ocean Bay Estate, one of the communities that you had to visit when you started, and we were dragging over the pain that it was going to cause. Indeed, the road has been a magnificent positive. However, there's one problem, and that's the fact that most of Lekki, as we all know, consists of wetlands. You also are aware of this. Consists of wetlands, and you are aware of this. And the truth of the matter is...
9: Where is Press Secretary? Can you come up, get these papers and give out? People may also write down their questions very quickly.
10: So can if you look
9: come,
10: at...
9: Can you come closer here to... give me more plane sheets.
10: Hold can on, I continue, sir?
9: More plane sheets.
10: You want me to come closer?
9: Can you please make it short?
10: Yes, I was saying, as you're aware, all the good work you've done so far and the tremendous advantages of the coastal road. Because Lekki is a wetland, what has happened is most of the estates, typically in the past, their runoff water would go into all those areas that have now essentially been cut off. Now, what Lagos State needs to do, for example, if you look around Orchid Road, there's a canal that's behind it that leads to VGC. And there's a lot of work being done to build channels, drain channels, but it needs to be fast tracked, because until those channels are linked, all the places are massively affected, from where you have conservation center around the Ologolo, all those places where people are crying now. There's nowhere for their water to go.
9: Okay.
10: So that needs to be worked on.
9: Yeah, you're repeating us. We've told you the problems not created by us. We've told you the challenges. We've told you how to solve it. I don't want to repeat myself, but the evacuation channels must be disrupted and then brought closer to the coastal highway by Lagos State Government. Then there will be drainage both sides of the coastal highway built parallel to the coastal highway within the level of the surrounding buildings, and then put a service route by the side of it, and some houses will definitely have to go. So that's the solution, and they will be working with Lagos State Government, helping them to solve their own problems.
11: Good day, everybody. My name is Chief Akindele Ujupe from Eleko Ibejuleki Axis. My observation is that along the corridor there are some patches of flood as you're driving, and it drags people's vehicle. Sorry, my voice is cracking. So when you drive into the flood patches, it swerves the vehicles, and I noticed 3 different accidents last week when the rain fell. It involved 3 different vehicles. They just run into the patches and lose control.
9: What did he say?
12: Flood patches. He's talking about some of the water we have
9: Conclusion
12: on the road.
9: Now.
12: He's talking about some of the water we have on the road. Now we are trying to...
9: Yes. The water we...
12: On the road, on the carriageway. He's talking about the water, some of the water we have on the carriageway.
9: It's our problem. The flood chase of a little girl has floods. It's our problem. We will solve it.
12: Yes.
9: Honorable, with some ladies.
13: Honorable Minister.
9: Can some of them write it down? Go ahead, please.
13: Honorable Minister, I'm here to your left. Thank you very much. Thanks for having this gathering. And first and foremost, I want to commend you for always having this public engagement. I give you a round of applause for that, amongst all the ministers in Nigeria doing that. Thank you very much. However, I'm representing or speaking on behalf of my community in Ilasan, close to the Maegu Ibukusu Silverbed Road. I live in an estate. By this weekend, we make it 10 years I've been staying there, and it has never been flooded the way it did last week and 2 weeks ago. However, I agree with you that the coastal road in emphasis is not the problem causing the flooding. It is actually a manhole, and I have videos on my phone which I can show you. We have a manhole behind the wall we created at the end of our estate, and the wall the high tech created. There is a large expanse in between that a drainage can be built from there straight to, which is less than 1.5 kilometers to the Maegu Ibukusu Canal. And it's unfortunate I have to come out publicly because we don't like talking about our problems with government.
9: Let me tell you something.
13: Yes, sir.
9: Nobody should drag us to do beyond our scope. The amount of rain that is being collected on our pavement,
13: yes,
9: is the same amount of rain that, you know, was on that location before the construction of the coastal highway.
13: I agree with you.
9: Are you hearing me?
13: Yes.
9: So if the intensity of the rainfall is X, that X, if it increases in Ikeja, it increases in VI. So it is the duty of Lagos State Government, and that's what they have told you. The man came here and spoke. He said, listen, will we complete the evacuation corridor? Will we link the drainages? And the most important thing is to construct parallel drainage.
13: Yes.
9: Where all these culverts will be linked. So the coastal highway is meant to help, you know, the residents, because
13: definitely
9: when you construct that, then they will empty their distance, pass it through this and then through the evacuation corridor.
13: Honorable Minister, that is what I have come to speak about, to connect the manhole.
9: Oga, we have over, you know, 5,000 culverts. It is only the drainage parallel to the coastal distance that can connect all the this and then discharge it and connect again.
13: The manhole to us is discharging into us.
9: Okay, you do it by yourself.
13: No problem, sir.
11: Yes. Honorable Minister, Your Excellency the Honorable Minister, once again, as he said, we are grateful for the privilege of this engagement. Now, speaking on behalf of Lekki Estates Residents and Stakeholders Association, on behalf of our president, Laji Suleiman Bello, some of our key members that are also here today, we want to appreciate the good work the president and you have done for our area. But beyond that, sir, we've heard you talk about the refuse. We have heard you talk about the concrete dumping, all the different things different people are doing to sabotage the effort that is being put in the coastal highway project. We wanted to let you know, sir, earlier today we were in a meeting, an engagement with very esteemed AIG, Assistant Inspector General of Police, who is also here. Sir, we appreciate you, sir. Most of the time, we please appreciate him. He's doing a wonderful job for the Coastal Highway. Most of the time, we have these communities. And so, one estate is there talking, another estate is there talking, and another community is also talking. So, we have this umbrella association that speaks for all of the estates, all of the communities, from 1004 going to the border with Ebe. And we ask, I think it would be a wonderful thing for there to be some measure of engagement with your people and our people, so that if there has to be a messaging going out,
14: Let it be that we are speaking in one voice. Let it be that we are recognizing what you are doing, the efforts that you are putting in.
9: I don't know why I'm not following you.
14: Okay, so what I'm saying is,
9: can you come closer and then make it very short?
14: Honorable Minister, Your Excellency, I am saying, sir, we have an umbrella body that speaks for all of the estates, communities that reside within 1,004 estates to Ebe. That is largely the area that Coastal Highway covers. Rather than having different communities, different estates coming to you with one problem or the other, I want to suggest that you can have a team that will engage with us directly, so that you can have the people on the ground, us that are on the ground, the foot soldiers, we can be a mouthpiece communicating the good work that you're doing. But I mean, somebody cannot say they have not seen the good work. Our properties have increased in value because of the Coastal Highway, and we cannot deny that. So, Mr.
9: Thank you.
14: Your Excellency, the
9: honorable minister, said this, we should have a team to engage you, to be our mouthpiece. Very important. But let the Coastal Highway be our mouthpiece. They are speaking for us. The point is very simple. Everything we are saying is to help the people, and we are going to help the people working with Lagos State Government. So we don't need a team to let the citizens know that they shouldn't dump refuse. You know, they shouldn't build on it. There is a law of Lagos State Government. Let us obey the law. Let the traditional rulers, the community people, arrest those who are dumping refuse. We have responsibilities to, you know, do. Because federal government must not come and set up a committee to start looking for those who are dumping refuse.

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1: Thank you, sir.
2: Welcome, sir.
1: Thank you, sir. Yeah. From our son, our father, our brother, Oshiwaju Bola Ahmed Tinubu, down to the line, I greet everybody. Honorable Minister, the golden son of Yoruba, under our own Oshiwaju, I want to greet you. It is good I see you today. Anyway, I am happy to be here and happy to say it that you are doing wonderful. And also to say to our president that he's also doing good job. At least if it is that road infrastructure that we want to have for 8 years, I'm okay. When another government is coming, let him face another thing. In the next 30 to 40 years, Nigeria will stable. Now we are having direction. We are building something. You can't build something on nothing, or build nothing on something. Either we are, but we are building something now. I want to appreciate every of your good job, ably supervised by you, done by ITEC. Nevertheless, I'm using this medium opportunity to put your attention, because you are not just a minister for road, you are a minister for works. Are we? Not road. You and SSA on community engagement, please, we need your attention in Ibeju Lekki, particularly constituency 2, as Lekki LCDA has it. Because we are facing issue of ocean surge and it's wiping communities away day by day. And if care is not taken, even the coastal road, this ocean surge can also close by. So we want you to use your office and call the Lagos State government alongside so that little can be done. Because without the community, coastal road cannot be in existence in Yoluma Agbabe, and it is way. While we are appreciating you, we are appreciating all your good job. And I'm putting it to you now. I'm saying it internationally that you, Senator David Umahi, the Minister for Works, you are doing a good job. Thank you.
3: Thank you very much. Thank you, Your Majesty. We heard you very loud, and we will do something about it.

0: Today, just like the Eco Atlantic, we are in talk with the federal state government. There must be land given to the federal government along the corridor. And it's those lands that there will be investment to do exactly along the coast what was done in Eco Atlantic.
1: You are welcome.
0: Yes.

0: you. Thank you. So when that is done, you know, just like the coastal highway, you saw where the, you know, in kilometer 13, the ocean was coming to, in fact, even break the roads. So we had to deploy the technology of the Aqua Atlantic. So, and Your Majesty, you are everything, because when you spoke, you have spoken, you know, for us, because only you, you know who is the custodian of the land, that the coastal highway has stopped the surge. And so, to the people living on the, you know, southern part of the ocean, that is what His Majesty is action. And by getting land there, of course, we will work with the state government and the community. We will now do shore protection and prevent the ocean from wiping, you know, our community. We will do that. We will do that. Now, because of time, we will do one more program. And I think that we will do more 3-4, you know, engagement. We will be reaching out to Your Majesties when the design is completed, because it seems that you will use your hand and remove those, you know, property that will be on the way. It's either the property go or the solution is aborted. This is just very simple. If, you know, one person can suffer, you know, it's better than the rest of the people to suffer. So this is very, very important. So we have compiled as Minister of Works, you know, volume one. Not all the projects are here, but major projects that are ongoing by, you know, the Aswaji of this country, President Bola Ahmed Tinubu GCFF. We are going to unveil it, and we would like the press to carry it, and then you will be able to see the project, the contractor, and the, you know, the mileage. This is very, very, you know, important. So I will be calling on the National Assembly members, those on the high table, to join me to unveil this project, zone by zone. And then when we unveil it, we will sing the national anthem. But let me offer a vote of thanks to all of you that have come, especially Your Majesty, and the Minister of Environment, High Tech Group, the security agencies. Thank you very much. This police has been a very wonderful partner in realization of the dream of the president. You know, we are very grateful. Thank the CP for us, and the Army, the Air Force, the Navy, we are very grateful. The communities, we are very, very grateful. Our National Assembly headmasters, we are very grateful. The community engagers, we are very, very grateful. And I think that the SA community, you know, Southwest, has to do a little more work, you know, to take the drone and then do the interpretation in Yoruba land, and then let it play in our television at least once in a week for the next 4 weeks. We will pay for it. Okay.
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8: Every legacy has a beginning. From the day he took the oath of office, the work began. And 7 years later, the evidence is everywhere you look. From the Shongotedo housing scheme to the Igbobo housing development, new communities are rising across the state. From the new Mercy Children's Hospital to the Ojo General Hospital, healthcare is reaching more families. From the Blue Line Rail to the Red Line Rail and the Okpebi Mende Link Bridge, Lagos is moving. From the Tunu School Complex to Lasutech and Lasso, tomorrow's leaders are being prepared today. It is the story of a fulfilled vision.

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0: Lagos has many voices, and everyone wants to connect. 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
2: Hello and welcome to the World News. I am Lekan Adebeshi. In the headlines, federal government moves to adopt 112 as Nigeria's single emergency number. Senate approves 403.1 billion naira police trust fund budgets for 2025 and 2026. On a foreign scene, frontline Ebola workers in Congo demand pay as outbreak continues. And in sports, FIFA rejects bias claims after Egypt's controversial World Cup exit. Now the news in detail. The federal government says it will begin consultations with state governors and emergency response agencies to finalize plans for the nationwide adoption of 112 as Nigeria's single emergency telephone number. The development was contained in a statement issued by the senior special assistant to the President on Media and Communications in the office of the Vice President, Stanley Nkwota. According to the statement, the decision followed a meeting between Vice President Kashim Shettima and the delegation from the Nigerian Communications Commission, the NCC, led by the chairman of its governing board, Chief Idris Ibikunle Olorunibe, at the presidential villa. The statement noted that the move comes days after the National Economic Council approved the adoption of 112 as the country's unified emergency number across all levels of government and relevant agencies. Vice President Shettima also directed the NCC to develop a roadmap for implementing the initiative and to work closely with the National Emergency Management Agency to improve coordination of emergency response services nationwide. President Bola Tinubu has asked the Senate to consider a bill that would repeal and replace the Administration of Criminal Justice Act of 2015 with the new Administration of Criminal Justice Act 2026. The proposed legislation is aimed at strengthening Nigeria's criminal justice system by addressing procedural gaps and delays in the administration of justice. One of the major provisions of the bill is the establishment of a Criminal Justice Monitoring Council to supervise the implementation of the law in courts within the Federal Capital Territory and other federal courts nationwide. In a letter read during Senate plenary, President Tinubu said the proposed law would modernize the criminal justice system through the adoption of technology, introduce new measures to improve efficiency, and ensure more effective implementation by relevant institutions. The Nigerian Senate has approved a total of 403.1 billion naira for the Nigerian Police Trust Fund to strengthen policing and improve security across the country over the next 2 years. The approval covers 170.1 billion naira for the 2025 fiscal year and 233 billion naira for the 2026 fiscal year. Lawmakers say the 2026 allocation will fund personnel costs, capital projects, and overhead expenses aimed at improving the operational capacity of the Nigeria Police Force. The Senate expressed confidence that the funding will provide critical equipment, infrastructure, training, and other resources needed to tackle terrorism, kidnapping, and other security threats. The approval comes as Nigerians continue to call for stronger security measures in response to rising cases of crime across the country. The House of Representatives has urged the federal government to adopt stronger diplomatic measures in response to renewed xenophobic attacks and the alleged persecution of Nigerians in South Africa. The call followed the unanimous adoption of a motion sponsored by Plateau lawmaker Yusuf Gagdi during plenary presided over by Deputy Speaker Benjamin Kalu. According to Gagdi, repeated attacks on Nigerians and other African nationals have continued despite years of diplomatic efforts between both countries. He said the violence has resulted in deaths, destruction of property, unlawful arrest, and the displacement of many victims, stressing that Nigeria must take decisive steps to protect its citizens abroad. The United States Department of Homeland Security has announced an updated deportation list that includes 124 Nigerians. The department disclosed this in a statement published on its official website, saying those listed have been placed on what it described as its worst of the worst criminal register. According to the statement, the names and photographs of the affected individuals have been made public. However, authorities did not indicate when the deportations would begin. The Department of Homeland Security said the action is part of ongoing immigration enforcement efforts, adding that those on the list had been convicted of serious crimes. It, however, did not provide details of the offences committed. The Minister of Defense, Christopher Musa, says bandits holding pupils and teachers abducted from schools in Oyo State have threatened to kill the captives if security forces move closer to their hideout. Speaking in a preview of an interview with News Central, monitored from our studios, the minister said the kidnappers were using the children as bargaining tools to secure the release of some of their commanders currently in military custody. According to Musa, the criminals warned that any attempt by security to rescue the victims by force would put the lives of the children at risk. The victims were abducted on May 15 when gunmen attacked schools in Orire local government area of Oyo State. Inspector General of Police IGP Tunji Disu says effective security, nation building and public trust require strategic public relations and the collective responsibility of all Nigerians. Represented by Assistant Inspector General of Police AIG Simeon Udofia Akpanudom at the Lagos PR Fest 2026 organized by the Nigerian Institute of Public Relations Lagos Chapter, the IGP urged Nigerians to be patriotic and avoid spreading negative narratives about the country on social media.
3: Consequently, high levels of public trust indicate that the population believes these institutions act ethically, transparently, and in the best interest of society. The nexus between security, nation building, and public trust forms an interdependent cyclical foundation of a stable state. Security ensures citizens' survival. Effective nation building creates shared institutions and identity.
2: During a panel session, Lagos State Commissioner of Police, Mr. Fatai Tijani, said the police welcome constructive criticism but cautioned the media against sensational reporting that could undermine government efforts to tackle insecurity. Chairman of the NIPR Lagos Chapter, Dr. Samuel Ayetutu, stressed the need for security agencies to build credible public relations and public trust to encourage intelligence sharing in the fight against crime.
4: Everyone knows that at this point in history of our nation, insecurity is a major thing that we are battling. So we are looking at how to contribute our quota as communication professionals in ensuring that the optics change for the better as far as the security issues facing our country is concerned.
2: The event held on Lagos Island focused on the theme security, nation building and public trust, fostering collective responsibility through strategic public relations. The Lagos State Government has urged healthcare providers to stop assuming that every fever is caused by malaria. Health Commissioner Professor Akin Abayomi says new findings show that only one in every 20 patients presenting with fever in Lagos actually test positive for malaria. Speaking through a post on his official X handle after a World Bank Nigeria session on fever management, the commissioner warned that presumptive treatment has contributed to drug misuse and antimicrobial resistance. He says the findings are based on the World Bank supported Impact Project, which examined close to 78,000 fever cases across 392 health facilities, including community pharmacies and patent and proprietary medicine vendor outlets. Professor Abayomi adds that while malaria was once believed to account for about 70% of fever cases, laboratory evidence now places the figure at just 5%. You're still listening to the world news. Moving on to the foreign scene. Frontline workers battling Ebola in the Democratic Republic of Congo have protested over unpaid salaries. The workers gathered outside three treatment centers in Bunia, the capital of Ituri province, demanding payment of wages they say are long overdue. Government figures show the latest Ebola outbreak has infected more than 1,700 people and resulted in 600 confirmed deaths since it began almost 2 months ago. The World Health Organization, WHO, says the outbreak remains active as the Bundibugyo strain of Ebola has no vaccine or cure and has a fatality rate of between 30 and 50%. Africa's leading public health agency says it is now working with Congolese authorities to speed up salary payments to health workers on the front lines of the outbreak. Iran has launched attacks on U.S. military infrastructure in Gulf states following recent American airstrikes on Iran's southern coastal and eastern provinces. The latest exchange marks a significant escalation in tensions and places further pressure on a ceasefire agreement that has been in place for the past 3 weeks. The attacks coincided with the burial of Iran's supreme leader, Ayatollah Ali Khamenei, at the shrine of Imam Reza in Mashhad. His funeral concluded a week of nationwide mourning with thousands of black-clad mourners lining the street, waving Iranian flags and carrying photographs of the late leader. Khamenei was killed in a U.S. airstrike on the first day of the conflict on February 28. In business news, the Securities and Exchange Commission, the SEC, has described Nigeria's inclusion on the S&P Dow Jones Indices watch list as a sign of increasing global confidence in the country's capital market. S&P Dow Jones placed Nigeria on its 2027 country classification watch list for a possible upgrade from standalone market to frontier market status after noting improvements in market transparency and regulatory standards. SEC Director General Dr. Imamutimi Agama and the Chief Executive Officer of the Nigerian Exchange Group, Timi Popola, say the decision validates years of reforms across Nigeria's capital market. In sports news, FIFA's refereeing chief, Pierluigi Collina, has dismissed claims that match officials were biased during Argentina's dramatic 3-2 victory over Egypt in the FIFA World Cup round of 16. In comments published by FIFA, Collina said, while criticism of refereeing decisions is a normal part of football, allegations questioning the integrity of officials have no place in the game. He maintained that FIFA referees operate with complete independence and cannot be influenced by anyone, including FIFA President Gianni Infantino. Collina added that false accusations against officials could lead to threats against referees and their families. Egypt protested the officiating after their elimination from the tournament, having seen Argentina recover from 2 goals down before Enzo Fernandez scored a stoppage time winner. Finally, to entertainment news, Canadian pop sensation Justin Bieber has been confirmed as one of the headline performers for the FIFA World Cup 2026 halftime show scheduled for July 19 in New York. Bieber will share the stage with international music icons Madonna, Shakira, and South Korean music group BTS during the tournament's first ever Super Bowl-style halftime performance. Other artists billed to perform include Nigerian Grammy Award winner Burna Boy, renowned conductor Gustavo Dudamel, the PS22 chorus featuring Coldplay and characters from Sesame Street. The 11-minute show is expected to support the FIFA Global Citizen Education Fund. The halftime show is being curated by Coldplay frontman Chris Martin and is expected to raise funds for educational initiatives aimed at supporting children globally. And that wraps it up on the world news. But before I go, let's take another look at the major stories. Federal government moves to adopt 112 as Nigeria's single emergency number. Senate approves 403.1 billion naira police trust fund budgets for 2025 and 2026. On the foreign scene, frontline Ebola workers in Congo demand pay as outbreak continues. And in sports, FIFA rejects bias claims after Egypt's controversial World Cup exit. Thank you so much for listening to the news. I am Leka Adebashi.
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9: Good morning. 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

0: It's a Friday, so we decided to take you down to the Lagbo Arena where you could dance and boogie and spray some money. You know how it's done, especially for the older ones that are amongst you, my listeners, listening in today. But I said it's for older ones, but, well, that song is the remix of The Gentle Lady by Queen Salawa Abeni, QSA. It was released in 1993. That is the original. But this new one was really, it's a mixed tape. It's a remix featuring Big Chef. Now, it was released around 2015, around that period. And, you know, Big Chef is the son of Queen Salawa Abeni and Anyinla Collington, both Fuji artists, both successful in the 80s. And the voice you heard is that of Big Chef and Salawa Abeni, Queen Salawa Abeni. The father, though, Collington Anyinla, was also in that music video. He was walking around someplace, somewhere, and enjoying the music, dancing to it. Now, I know that I said it came out in 1993, and it's a Friday, so we just want to take it easy. We've been talking insecurity, we've been talking state policing, we've been talking about the Prince, Adeyemi Matthew. We've spoken about so many things this week, so I felt let's start this Friday this way and just listen to some music. Then around 7:30, which is in like 2 or 3 minutes, we'll launch into the conversation for today. It's People's Parliament Edition. There's so many things happening. We want to hear from you. That's why we're doing this. Next week, we'll bring you back-to-back interviews from next week. So let's. I said this for it's that song is an old tune, but I played you the remix. Let's go back 1993. For those fathers who are saying this song is not nice, it's the one in 1993 is nicer, is better. And for those younger ones who are wondering, what does the older version sound like? My name is Olu Akade. This is the early edition right here on Lagos Talks 91.3 FM. We're excited that you're with us. Let's launch into the Gentle Lady Affair this morning.
1: Gentle Lady, ni mi emi ki se fighter.

0: Now let's get the program started proper. That is Queen Salawa Beni, and that song is Gentle Lady. It was quite a hit back then, back in the day. For those who listen, who know that tune, I'm sure there's a bit of nostalgia you're experiencing right now. But from that entertaining mode, setting the tone for a lot of you this Friday. Don't forget, when we were younger, Fridays were for funerals and the beginning of the weekend activities. So burials happen on Friday. You know, I schooled around that Yaba axis. So going home, and when I close from school, go to daddy's office at Unilag, and we drive home together. Going to the office, coming back, you know, between that period, you'll always see people on the streets at around that time, going for one burial or the other. So Friday was the actual burial day in Lagos back in the day. And on Saturday, there will be a party for that person. And on Sunday, if you're a Christian, they go to church to thank God for that person's life. So it's a Friday, and times have changed a bit. It seems burials happen on Saturdays a lot right now. But anyway, whatever it is, on Fridays, we know one thing happens, especially with the young and young at heart, is the time we begin the clubbing, the partying. It's the time we begin to hang out. It's the time we tell ourselves, well, I don't care what happens this week, Jerry. I can't come out and go and kill myself. And you bring out some money to spend on yourself and have fun. Whatever it is that you're doing this week or this weekend, just take it easy a bit. Keep it slow. Remember that after the weekend comes another Monday. There is no way you will not get to another Monday in just about 3 days. So save enough money for next week. Don't use up everything over the weekend. Now, the media, apart from just coming on radio to speak, one other thing we do is to make sure that we bring all those who are involved in governance together. We've done it here with a trip to the capital. We've brought you certain key individuals to speak to you. And there's another station that did something similar recently, and that is the Arise TV. They had the Arise TV town hall on state policing. And one of the persons that was there is General Christopher Musa. Let's take a listen to what he said. From there, we'll take a short break. We come back, we open up the phone lines. We'll give you 1 minute each, right? Or do we open up the phone lines before we take a short break? Let's see how it goes. But do not change your dial. This is Lagos Talks 91.3 FM. This is the early edition, and we're playing you this clip courtesy of Arise TV.
1: Members of the armed forces have their rules of engagement. Once you are deployed out for an operation, you are allowed to take out the enemy using the standards that already been stipulated in the rules of engagement. One, when your life is at stake and you have no any other way of stopping it. Two, when your colleague's life is at stake and you have no any other way of stopping it. Three, when the community or property you are protecting.

0: coming. I can give you an example. In Turkey, they've been dealing with the PKK for over 40 years. It is just of recent they are beginning to get, and because they had to use the kinetic and the non-kinetic. Now, the importance is this, that no country can shoot itself to peace. You must be able to bring the kinetics and the non-kinetic working together. And I've said it repeatedly, the kinetic aspect is just about 25-30%. The non-kinetic, which has to do with dialogue, discussion, understanding, together with the communities, because these terrorists live within the communities. And if the communities are on their side, it makes it difficult for the security forces to win the battle. And if the community, if the communities are with the security forces, it makes it a lot easier. So it is very, very important. Now, the question we want to ask is, why are we where we are? And are we addressing those symptoms that have taken us to where we are today? We're in a democratic setting, and it's about perception. And it is between the leaders and the led. Now, the led, are they feeling being led properly? Why are they not supporting the armed forces, or why are they not supporting the government? So those are areas that we need to look at so that we prefer solution to these things. And it is the only way when we work together between the armed forces and the communities and the government, then we'll have a headway. And that's why it's critical for us to keep on explaining and interacting with the communities for them to have a better understanding that they have a role to play. The government has a role to play. For us to succeed, our local governments must be up and doing, our communities must be up and doing, and we must give opportunities for traditional rulers, for religious leaders, for local governments to also contribute to the success and the security wherever they are, whatever community they operate in. And it makes it a lot easier. Because when you see something and you have a way to report, and these things are taken in adequately, it will be. Now, areas that have been brought in over time is that we must go to the critical aspects. What are these? As a nation, do you have a database? Because for security forces to work, for the police to work, we need to have a database that we can build. If you go abroad and you commit an offense, it's easier for you to be identified. Why? It's either they get your face, they get your fingerprint, they get your signature or your picture. Because you have a number. They have a database about you. They know everything about you. Your cars, your house, and address and everything. Do we have that? What is delaying us from getting those put in place? We must be able to go back to those basics to assist us. What is the legal system? What are the correctional facilities available? How do people feel with the governance within their communities? Are they happy with the community? Because it has to do with the people, the satisfaction of the people that yes, they are being governed properly, and they have a role to play wherever community they are. And I can tell you, once people are happy and they can contribute this, it makes it a lot easier. So like I said, it's a whole of community, it's a whole of society, it's a whole of government affairs for us to succeed. This we are dealing with is not only here, but it's important that we understand that for us to succeed, everybody has a role to play. Thank you very much.
1: Good morning. It's the early edition. Discuss the biggest stories in the world. This is your call. Let's get talking about stories affecting you. This is your call.

Minister of Defense speaking there, General Christopher Gwabin Musa, retired. And let's take a look at his years of service at the helm of affairs. Remember when he was appointed in 2023? A lot of people were excited that, okay, I mean, this shows equity. It shows that Kaduna, because before then, Kaduna was plagued with a lot of religious disparities and disequilibrium. There were issues around religion, saying Muslims were killing Christians and all that talk, blah, blah, blah. And that the former governor at that time, El Rufai, who had a Muslim governorship ticket, Muslim deputy governorship ticket, and all that, a lot of people were talking. So when his appointment came, it was celebrated. However,

In Kaduna, there were some that felt, why should you put him above us? Again, religion came into being. He kept fighting. He kept talking. He is one of the most active or most interactive and most open generals in recent times. He will tell you what he sees on the ground. He will speak truth to power. Remember when the then Chief of Army Staff passed on and it was changed, there was an interim, an acting Chief of Army Staff introduced. He held a press conference and said, well, he sounded like this is not normal, but we are military. We are soldiers. We obey the command. It sounded like the military was not really in tandem, in support of that. So he had that phase. When he was removed to make way for the current Chief of Defense Staff, a lot of people said, oh, the president removed him because he doesn't want to resolve insecurity.

0: they said that General Christo Famosa was getting close to ending insecurity in Nigeria. You know how we get excited, right? Easily. And that it was removed because the president was not happy. The president is not interested in ending terrorism, etc., etc. So it was removed. And on here, at some point, we said, this man may become the Minister of Defense. But anyway, a few weeks later, he was announced as the Minister of Defense. He got into that office, started doing his work, doing his talk. Nigerians then changed again towards him. We've known you don't amount to anything. We've known you're not interested in resolving insecurity. You've changed. Your position right now, you're not talking like the general. You're now a politician, etc., etc. But here he is again, speaking in his capacity as the Minister of Defense. I just had to take you down memory lane to how we have reacted at every level, at every stage of his professional life since the moment he became the Chief of Defense Staff. Now, he said some things and asked some questions. One of the questions he asked is, why don't we have a robust database? Remember that right from the days of Jonathan, we started this issue of national ID card. I think it was even before Jonathan. Jonathan came, we still didn't complete it. It was before Jonathan, because some people had their cards back then. Jonathan did his bit, Buhari did his bit, and said that if you don't have your national ID, you will not be able to use your telephone again. Then there was chaos. People started bashing him. People started attacking the president. Why are you doing this? Why are you inconveniencing Nigerians? And then we said, oh, this number of people had been onboarded onto the NIN. So a lot of people now have their NIN. It will be easier to catch terrorists. Till date, we don't have much account of people being used, the NIN being used to catch terrorists. Of course, recently, we saw some that were arrested, mainly because of the biometric process at the airport. Now, well, we've gone through that phase, and now we are at a phase where we're still asking, is our database robust enough? Are we connected enough? Or are we just not using this database? Is the media doing enough? Is the NOA doing enough? Is the media shedding light on the responsibilities of the local government and the state government enough to educate the people? Is the media highlighting citizens' rights, privileges, and responsibilities enough to get Nigerian citizens to act better and contribute to the development of the nation? Is the media showing Nigerians the reality of what's on the ground? Or are we just going with the flow? Because we know that we're very scared of you, the people out there. You will come at us. You will lambast everybody that you don't agree with. You'll call the person names. So an average media person doesn't want to be given a bad name, especially when it has to do with any government in office, because you keep saying, oh, you are for government. You're for government. And unfortunately, governments have not favored the people for many years. So most of the accusations is towards you supporting government. But some of us don't care. We still tell you the facts. And oftentimes, because we can wait the time for us to laugh at each other and say, well, you see, you got it wrong, and we were right as the media. For example, in 2023, I keep going back to it, it was the picture that was painted was that nothing worked in 2023. The picture that was painted is that all the efforts of Nigerians went to waste, but that is not the truth. A lot of efforts that we put in yielded huge, in a very, very huge way. And there has to be a thorough analysis of 2023 election. But we will get there someday. During the Nigerian Factor event that happened this year, we'll get to that level where we'll really break it down and let us see what really happened in 2023. But you know what? The way we spoke about it on radio, the way we painted it as a waste of citizens' time, a productive time, the picture we painted that nothing good can ever come out of any elections we did in or we've ever done or we will do in Nigeria, that is part of the reason a lot of people today are discouraged. So if we had said then, like I kept saying all through that period, Yes, there were failure, or there were failures, or there was a failure in the system. Yes, there was rigging, because we've seen many accounts of it. We've seen people that were prosecuted. But in spite of all that, the people's voices were heard in certain areas, like the Senate, like the National Assembly, to an extent, State Assembly and governorship, because you have Alex Oti. You had Enugu State Governor Peter Umba. You had a couple of people that were not, prior to this, in the AD's APC. You had the Bayelsa State Governor, what's his name again? He also got into office. The will of the people. You had Kano that really dealt with APC and every other party, and that is NNPP. So all these things happened. So what I'm saying is, the way we've reported security or insecurity, have we been balanced enough? Or have we only fed the fear of the people, or the power, the excitement of the terrorists? How well have we done in managing this? Well, one of the things he said is just what we've dealt with right now. We can go on and on, from database to the responsibility of NOA. What is the NOA doing to ensure that Christians and Muslims stop getting at each other's neck? What is the NOA doing to ensure that it reminds us that we, the people, live together. We intermarry more now than we've ever done before. Now there are many, you know, back then it was, we worked together, lived together, but you couldn't just take a Yoruba man to Imo State and say, this is who you want to marry. In fact, if they eventually agree, the kind of the bill, the list for the engagement list will be so long, you might run away. You can't just take an Igbo man to the Southwest and say, I want to marry this person. The question is, are there no Yoruba men around? So we're at each other's neck then. But now we've integrated better. We marry each other better. We date each other better. There are even guys, I'll tell you, the girl from this other tribe, I find them more attractive than girls from my tribe, and I would like to date this person. We are that open-minded now. But rather, now is when we've become more intolerant politically. So I don't know, the people where they do us, I don't know where they bury that thing when they use for us. The thing is strong well. All right? But these things exist. What is the NOA doing? Do you know that if the NOA consistently reminds us that you're intermarrying more right now than you've ever done, do you know that we might begin to relook what we are doing? I'm on a true. And they got these people family now, and they are not like that in that tribe. So why am I calling this tribe this name? There are people that, for example, there are Yorubas that were and still are online to date, shouting for Peter Obi. So is it right for me to say Yorubas don't like Peter Obi? There are Easterners that are in the government of, in this present government. So is it right to say Easterners are not supporting the APC? You know, if you paint the real picture, we begin to see ourselves better. Could that help in resolving insecurity? Because largely, another way to look at insecurity right now in Nigeria could be to call it intolerance. You want to know what that means? Let's put a call through 0809-234-5913. WhatsApp messages, WhatsApp calls, WhatsApp voice notes, 0809-234-5913. Then 0704-100-7913, 0704-700-8913, and 0704-700-9913. Those are the numbers you can call us on. Okay, let me call it again. Seeing a message that says it's too fast. All right, let's do it this way. 0704-100-7913, 0704-700-8913, and 0704-700-9913. That's for all the calls, for your calls, call us directly on that number, on those numbers, and on WhatsApp, 0809-234-5913. That's how you could be a part of this. So let me get back to the intolerant bit. Now, What do I mean by intolerant? A lot of us are so angry at the system that rather than fight the custodians of the system, we fight ourselves and we, in a way, replicate what we see to be wrong in the system. Hello, caller. Good morning. Hello, good morning. Yes, sir. Good morning to you. Yes, sir. Hey, first time caller. Great. We are doing well. Please kill the volume of the radio behind. We are getting an echo.
1: This country was so bad. Damn, this man called our president is not doing anything. This is what the situation of this country now. Every day, landlords are increasing rent without being maintenance. Normally, when I grow up, I see that before landlord will be increasement of rent, you must do something done. Then now everything is cut. You see, you are paying out of you are paying 10,000 in a month. Before you know it, landlord will come and increase the height to 20,000 without knowing maintenance. So my brother, this country is so bad. I don't know what this man is doing. So that is the problem we are having.
0: All right.
1: If he's not capable to do this, let me step down and let another person continue. Because we are tired. That's what I want to say, brother.
0: All right, then. Thank you so much for your call. I appreciate your call, Usman. Thank you so much for that. Now, let's look at this. When it comes to, and this is part of why I say the media, what we do. When it comes to rent control is largely the responsibility of the state government. To manage the increase or the fluctuation of the cost of rent in any state is the responsibility of that state government. Hello, caller. Good morning.
2: Thank you.
0: Hey, Usman. I said Usman. Shegu from Jota. How are you?
2: I hope the rain is done much over there.
0: No, it just started a bit right now.
2: Yeah. My name is Shegu from Jota. You know, what that guy just said now, you know, I've been thinking about it. You know, landlord including rent, anywhere you get to, you know, this inconsistency.
0: Yeah.
2: You know, because everything people go back to the leader. Because if we don't have a good directive from the top, people will misbehave. Especially when they see that you that supposedly you're supposed to be a leader, then everybody will follow. The Lord is my shepherd.
0: Yes, sir.
2: I shall not want.
0: Yes, sir.
2: Who is the shepherd? Who is the sheep? So if the shepherd go astray, the sheep, lion will come and pick up the sheep. See, will everything should go back to leadership in this part of the world?
0: Yes.
2: If you go abroad, you can, as a landlord, you cannot increase rent because you know that the next minute the police will come and arrest you. Because those that have actually put down the law, they themselves obey the law. But in this part of the world, you will initiate the law, you will not obey it, and you want somebody else to obey the law. It doesn't work that way.
0: Before you go, let me ask you a question. Yeah, we do. A lot of
2: issues.
0: Let me ask you this question, Shegu.
2: Yeah.
0: I like the Bible verse you quoted. The Lord is my shepherd. Yeah. I shall not want. The shepherd is meant to provide for the sheep. Now, in that scenario, who appointed the shepherd?
2: Who appointed the shepherd?
0: Yes. Who gathered the sheep?
2: The person that gathered the sheep.
0: Yes.
2: It can be the shepherd. And it can be the owners of the sheep, that will put the shepherd in charge.
0: Yes.
2: Do you get?
0: Yes.
2: But in this scenario, the sheep always select the shepherd. because the shepherd himself come out of the sheep.
0: You are going to where I'm going now. So that's where I'm going. That if you're expecting government to provide leadership, which is the standard, they are to provide the leadership. But let's remember that they come from an already established standard.
2: Yes, exactly.
0: So they already established, because a lot of times when we're talking about Nigeria, and we can't even trace it back to where it started. This rot started way back. But do you know the number of generations that have been born into this rot, and that is how they think?
2: Yes, exactly.
0: So if you are not choosing a leader, who will that leader be?
2: Yeah.
0: You know, those are just the questions I always ask. And that's why I believe that we as a people must be intentional. Since we've awoken right now and we know what we want, let's be intentional in choosing.
2: Let me just keep you something.
0: Okay.
2: See, if we want to get the right leader, everybody must be responsible. We must assume our responsibility that I am part of the problem. Because if we keep pushing, because I've lived enough to know that Obasanjo is the problem, Jonathan is the problem. Buhari is the problem. Mr. Tuba is the problem. We will continue like this until life go out of us.
0: Yes.
2: Baba,
0: it is well, my brother. Thank you so much for your call this morning. Yes, sir. Genghis Khan, morning. Yes, sir.
3: Morning, sir.
0: Yes, sir. How are you doing?
3: Yes. I stand to be corrected. Okay. The last government that published a gazette for rent scheme in Lagos was Uba Marwa.
0: No, I know
3: a
0: that.
3: Gazette.
0: Okay, a gazette.
3: I was familiar with.
0: Okay.
3: Because I was already SS2 then.
0: Okay.
3: Was Buba Marwa. And every house owner, so-called landlord, bent and went by that gazette.
0: Yes.
3: Yes.
0: Yes.
3: What Fasola did was that he abolished the collection of 2 years upfront tenancy from people renting houses.
0: Yes.
3: That was what Fasola did.
0: And but you know, for you to do that, it must be gazetted for it to become law. So it was also gazetted. That's what I was going to tell you. Even last year, this current administration passed a new bill. The Lagos State Tenancy and Recovery of Premises Bill.
3: Okay, sir.
0: Yes.
3: Okay. My point, sir. We have extreme housing deficits in Nigeria.
0: Yes.
3: Not Lagos alone.
0: Yes.
3: Nigeria. If that is not fixed, my brother, people will still pay with their lives for rent sooner than later. Yes. We have to just say it the way it is. We need to stop sugarcoating things. That's the problem. We always say God will provide. God will do this. God will not. God has given us 5 senses for that, so that we will not disturb him. That is why.
0: But we are believers.
3: So let's call a spade a spade. You know.
0: All right, my brother. Thank you so much for your call this morning. I appreciate it. Well, this debate about where does the responsibility lie will continue forever. But rather than debate over whose responsibility is it, if we the people feel like the government is not doing enough, you know, we have the capacity to rise up. Someone wrote on, Morayo Afolabi Brown wrote on Facebook, and she said, while she's against the attack of Nigerians or Africans by the South Africans, there's a lesson she took out of that entire space, which I also agree with, and that is that a people come together to fight for what they want. And really, the day Nigerians come together to fight for what we want, we will get it. Ghana decided Nigerians must leave the market some years ago. It was elections period. The government asked that Nigerians be left alone. Shops were locked up. The government went there, opened the shops. The leaders of the market at Circle, Odon, and all that access, Tiptoe Lane, went and locked the shop again. The government could not do anything. You know why? Because it's election year and nobody plays with his votes. You will not support foreigners against your citizens who will vote for you. So they stood up and they got what they wanted. South Africans have done the same thing. While we might say in a way or in a manner of speaking, the South African government seems to be complicit in all this. They might have an interest in reducing the number of immigrants, especially African immigrants in the country. But there is one thing I should also note. Elections are coming and the people have risen up in their numbers. Nobody confronts the people. We're not saying hit the streets because unlike the South Africans, we are too divided. We will harm ourselves more than the government or the system. But can we just come together and speak in one voice? Can we do that? A message as we wrap this up. Rent cost is not only the issue, but the same landlord who collected house rent still wants to collect huge amounts of money from the tenant called agreement. Even agents also collect. This is the problem, Reverend Rich. Thank you, Reverend Rich. That is definitely a big problem. But how can we resolve this? Do we just talk without taking action? And if we are to take action, which actions are we to take? How do we protect our environment? How do we ensure that we compel governments to work for us? Let's leave that for now and talk sports. Do not change your dial.
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11: That's a three!
12: Round 10 begins.
13: Good job by Lewis, and he looks a lot stronger in this one.
14: And comes out just behind Fernando Alonso.

0: It's good 2 days.
1: Okay. Abi? So, okay, sorry.
0: Ladies first.
1: I salute you this morning, Kaudi. I salute you. Good morning, ladies and gentlemen, boys and girls. And I'm wishing a big happy birthday shout to whomever. It's somebody's birthday out there today. So ring the bell for somebody. You know, it's somebody's birthday. So whoever you are, happy birthday.
0: That's very kind of
1: you. Yeah, I'm a kind guy. It's a Friday. It's somebody's birthday. Either the wife or listener, husband or listener, child or listener, parents or listener, whatever. Yeah. Somebody's birthday.
0: I mean, Sir Charles's birthday has really had an impact on you. You've changed.
1: Well, I will say Charles has changed. Although this morning was just gaping at me. You understand? No word of greeting, nothing. So I think the birthday euphoria has worn off, but it's okay. I wait till July 7th, 8th next year. He was just looking at me, you know, with his mouth open. But hey, some things, you know, we can't. It's all good. So that's it. I wanted to rant about
0: something. Thanks for the pie, anyway. Yeah.
1: That's the difference between you and others. You know, I bought that pie for somebody else as well. And as I say, it was just gaping at me. As far as I'm concerned,
0: my wife ate out of it.
1: Oh, that's lovely. Yeah. That's lovely. If I knew, I would have bought more.
0: Yeah.
1: But it's all
0: right. Not too late.
1: No, that was yes. If I that wave of kindness has kind of voiced to when I go and say, they jazz me. Waiting at my birthday, waiting to consult me. It's all good.
2: But I tried, just to mention, good morning. I tried Risky Burger.
1: Never heard of it.
2: What? Yeah, Jebota. You are a Nefo VV. You are a
1: what is
2: confirmed Nefo VV. Hey, look, where went to a federal university. I don't know what.
1: Look, where are they? Are they Lekki?
0: No.
1: Ah. Okay, so what is Risky Burger? What is Risky Burger?
2: You don't know what it is.
1: Akara and bread?
2: It's bread, but bread with egg, red and egg. It's cool. That's what we call Risky Burger.
1: Bread and egg?
2: Yes, it's Risky Burger.
1: You only mean the ones and malams too?
2: Yes. So the bread that we got, the breaded bread, I went to put inside. Okay. Yeah, that's what I had.
0: So toasted in the pan.
2: Yes. That's Risky Burger. You're just a Nepo baby. Nepo baby.
1: What is a Nepo baby self?
2: Rich kid.
1: Oh, I don't know. Nepo baby sounds like a baby on narcotics. Oh, beg.
2: Ah, and you went to federal schools, plural.
1: Well, I don't know. I'm not. I've led a very sheltered life, to be honest. So,
0: what's the definition of shelter?
2: Exactly. Good question.
1: Not knowing about certain things.
0: So, Charles, 2 days gone.
3: 2 days
0: are
3: gone.
0: Are you still feeling 50? Oh my goodness. We need to find out from the Eagle. How long will this 50-year celebration last? Another 10 years?
1: The boys enjoyed it, though. You're the first time I say happy 60 day, and after that he's just accepted the 50. So he can always say, "I said I'm giving you a time." So you're as young as you feel, Jerry. And in fairness, he doesn't look it. Charles doesn't look his age. In fairness, if we didn't know, we know what we know. You understand?
0: He has a way of renewing his blood.
1: I know what that means, but I don't know whether others know what that means.
3: You guys just stop talking about me. Just stop talking about me.
0: I mean, if you know you were there.
3: It's enough. Stop talking
1: about
3: me.
1: We'll talk about you in front of you now. Don't be angry.
3: Stop talking about me. I know you love me, but you don't do now. You don't do.
1: You must really look forward to coming to the studio, Sha. For your daily dose of approbation. Oh, God, I just speak English, Sha. Chai.
2: The person who created that art, I love the art. The one he made for you.
3: Oh, yeah, it was really
2: beautiful.
3: It was beautiful.
1: Oh, art. Whatever. Artwork.
2: No, there was this digital artwork someone shared. Okay. It was really
1: talking
2: good.
1: About artwork, I still have it in my sitting room now. Mr. President, if you're listening, I haven't heard from you in a long time. One of our first listeners. No, not president, you know, but he probably listens. He probably does listen, you know. Before the effect meeting, says, guys, shut up. Sports zone is on. Send me an artwork years ago, one of my birthdays, and I had my hair was jet black. It's so pride of place in my parlor.
0: Mm.
1: Oh, yeah, jet black, you know, the jet black. Yeah, I'm sorry, pencil work.
0: Mm,
1: that's fantastic piece of art.
3: You know, I'm a little subdued today, to be honest.
1: Why?
3: Because of the situation with the kids in captivity in Oyo.
1: Oh boy, my brother.
3: And the response, the response of the Minister of Defense, you know, it's incredible what these people say in public. It's incredible. It's incredible what the Wike says, and when he says that the Oyo State governor did not call the president when the kidnapping happened. How do people utter words like that? How do you have that kind of mentality? Is the president not the father of the nation?
2: Mm-hmm.
3: And the governors, the children, if something happens, are you not supposed to pick up a phone and call the governor and say, this is what I heard happened in your state. What is going on?
1: And what can we do about
3: it? I don't know how people think.
1: But there's something the chief of defense said, which was a bit cheering, isn't it? That our soldiers are now going to be earning a whopping 100,000 naira per month. A huge amount. A whop from like 49,000 to 100,000. Do you know what that can buy in the market? 100,000. That's a lot of money.
2: No, but it can't be any 47 before now.
1: Say 49.
2: That's below the minimum wage.
1: Well, now they're earning 100,000 naira a month. They should be celebrating when they're going for operations now. Facing bullets and...
2: I think that for the security concern, there are quite a lot of people that should also take responsibility, including the IG. It's also your responsibility.
1: No, I'm talking about the pay that we should celebrate.
2: I'm not going to talk about the pay because I don't see their pay slip. So I cannot analyze what I...
1: No, but don't you think that 100,000 naira a month is a huge amount?
2: I've not seen their
1: pay
2: slip. When I see their pay slip, I know what to analyze. Until then, I can't analyze what I don't
1: and
2: see.
1: And it's like... you don't recognize when I'm being sarcastic.
2: I don't
1: and
2: recognize it, no.
1: How can you
2: But you don't. You haven't seen their pay slip.
1: No, but it was announced that how can you pay a soldier, a man that's laying his life on the line, 100,000? How much are legislators earning, for example?
2: God will help us.
1: Risking their lives every day to chop them, because you know if you overeat, do you understand? You can get constipation. That's risking your life now. Okay. This is well. I beg, pass with the bell, Biko. Let me ring the bell.
2: It for the people that collect 100,000.
1: Yes, it's people's birthday today.
2: Yeah. I want to ring it for people that collect 100,000.
1: No. I want to ring it for... And ring it for our soldiers as well. Yes. Let me ring bell for those men and women fighting and dying for our nation as we speak. As we speak. They deserve to be recognized. January 15th, I must make sure next... I always buy this remembrance badge. Must make sure I have it next year. You know. This is for our soldiers fighting for the security of the nation, fighting for us, and fighting for the fat cats in Abuja. You know, and you're paying them a measly 100K a month. Measly. It is well. It is well. And as Charles mentioned, you know, keep on praying for the for our
3: Imagine
1: children.
3: Imagine if it was... My kid.
1: No, that's what I'm saying.
3: Imagine
1: it's our children. It's our children, but
3: and then I would
1: children.
3: Listen to a minister say the kind of things that he's saying. You cannot encroach because the abductors said this and that. What is that?
1: Do you know? You know, there's something that we lack. There's a word called compassion in the English. You know, we lack. Our leaders lack compassion. They lack empathy. Yeah. You know, empathy is when you understand, you can sympathize, but when you empathize, that means you can
2: put yourself in that position.
1: Exactly. They lack compassion and they live in a different world. You understand? And I'm not saying this with any bitterness or any acrimony, but it's just true. Their utterances show it.
3: How much can you eat? How many houses can you live in? How many cars can you ride in? Yesterday, I saw a video of the Senate president arriving at a venue. You need to have seen
1: the
3: fleet of
1: the
3: cars.
1: Paraphernalia.
3: And then you have security people walking alongside the car. Yeah? But what really struck me, and that's why I say that, look, things will catch up with you. Things will catch up with you. The Senate president struggled to get out of the car.
1: Mm.
3: He struggled.
1: Because he's laying his life on line for us now.
2: Uh-uh.
1: He's... When you over, do you understand what it takes?
2: He said he struggled to get out.
3: He's not well. He's not looking well.
1: Saying the same thing now. Do you know what it takes when you are chopping money and you are counting money and chopping food? You understand? Because I assume a politician, when they eat now, they, because for me, I can't eat more than 2 pieces of meat. And if you give me a plate, I don't really eat that much. In fact, the older you get,
3: you still eat two.
1: Yes, depends on the size. Okay,
3: guy. Your favor, though.
1: Yes.
3: Your favor, though. You see, they chop two meat.
1: Yeah, guy, do you know the size? the size. So, if I remember that, but you go chop 10 meat. How many meat you want to chop? I beg. It's obscene.
2: You know, this thing you say, it's in every area. The security issue is, it's bad. That even for Lagosians, what Lagosians are also going through, it's also a serious problem. There's a lot of tax, there are loads of fines, and then you don't see the returns in terms of the infrastructures, the amenities,
1: or Lagos things to help you. Love. Do you know there's this proof of ownership? How can you prove that you own your car every year?
3: I don't understand.
1: My own car. That when I get it, I get proof.
3: I don't understand.
1: Proving that I never dash one bid, but it's still my own.
3: I don't understand.
1: Lagos City. Police
3: says we're giving you permission to use tinted glasses.
2: Yes.
3: Yes.
2: Yes.
3: But
2: you must still.
3: But.
2: And then there's the monthly police
3: get people?
2: CMR where you pay police every year, for your car.
3: I applaud Nigerians. How do we even pay for these things?
1: My brother.
3: How do we do it?
1: If you don't pay, some jumped up ragamuffin in uniform will stop you and be asking stupid questions. Yeah. And me, I don't like disrespect or rudeness. I like my papers to be correct. I don't want... In fact, one friend of mine was telling me about a case of... Apparently, when you pay for you do your roadworthiness, you know, then... Your proof of ownership comes to the... So they couldn't print her. She got stopped. She was telling them. She called somebody in the road not with. They sent to her phone. Police say no go. Green looking phone.
2: Yes.
1: Can you imagine?
2: They're not supposed to look at your phone. Police are not supposed to look at your phone normally.
3: So how do we prove that we have the paper? Because agency that's supposed to give you the paper will tell you they don't have paper.
2: No, so the problem here now is that we're going digital. The police should have those documents.
3: Yeah, I did that story.
2: When I said they should have, because I remember...
1: They should be reader. Yes.
3: The ideal thing is the police car should have those computers.
2: That's what I said.
3: They don't have now.
1: No, they have.
2: Because
3: police cars.
2: We're paying for that. We're paying for it.
1: True talk. This happened to me.
2: Yes, we're paying for it.
1: The office one day. I think that my... particular maybe 1 or 2 days that was my
3: no that one a VIO now
1: no a police. So as I was going, the guy just stopped me. I said, what is it? I'm getting my papers, this and that. He said, call me Prince. Okay, your papers don't expire. What is it? Just said that you say I read them until they pass. Then get it out.
2: They have a reader.
3: I'm talking about those computers that police cars have
2: don't have that. So there's a money, I think police CMR. Because
3: they detect you, they have a phone.
2: No, so even FRSC have that. There was a day that they stopped me and they said, should we check? I said, check. Should we check? I said, check. And they will check. They'll bring out all your details, everything about you. They will know if you've paid or you've not paid.
3: And but a phone.
2: So, yes,
3: it's a phone. Nah?
2: I'm saying
3: police cars have the computer in the inside the car.
2: Yes.
3: The dashboard.
2: Police cars cannot have it.
1: Yeah, it cannot. Our computerization never reached that level.
2: It's Lagos State has sort of evolved things that is different from the federal fines. Our own fines are heavy. I'm saying, okay, when you fine me for all this, and that's fine. People break traffic law. If people don't have their papers complete, fine, then that's fine. You should see the returns in terms of the amenities.
3: Besides, Femi, why should a policeman even stop you asking you for paper when I don't expire?
2: Everything.
3: The traffic lights, they pick you up now.
1: Exactly.
3: By the time you go to renew your papers, they will tell you your papers are expired. They've been waiting for you. So why do they need to stop you on the highways?
2: The police, the VIO, should not even
3: people
2: be on
3: are
2: the
3: duplicating
2: highways.
3: Responsibility. Yes. They don't need to stop you on the highway. By the time your paper expires, you go pay that money whether you like them or not.
1: Whether you like them or not.
2: Yes, I agree.
1: I have a friend that doesn't have papers is short, but his fines are waiting for him whenever he goes through. Oh, he was a year my junior is crying, so he looks very avuncular. So when they see him, say, oh yeah, daddy pass. Then they say, if they catch up.
2: I had an experience once, so I paid for my document, And I didn't go for an inspection as at the last day of inspection. I didn't know.
1: Okay. That's because they give you
2: a waiver. They give you a waiver like for like a month or 2 months. Apparently, I did not get the documents. I didn't see it. I didn't go. And I went like a day or 2 days after it expired. Camera just caught me. Because when I went to go and do the whole thing, he just told me 20,000 waiting for you.
1: Plus.
2: Yes, go ahead and pay your 20,000. I was like, I paid early. And they said, but you did not come for inspection.
1: You did come for inspection.
2: And I realized it was my mistake. So I said, okay, you know what? Yeah, I'll take it.
1: No, well, no.
2: I'll take it.
1: And then, you know, we're running this situation, you know, in Nigeria now. Everybody, I don't know.
2: Let's do sports.
1: So when we play, it's my Music Friday.
3: You want to play now or after?
1: Let's play now. Yeah. You know, in Nigeria, one of the challenges we have, everybody wants to rule the world. And apart from that, but I want to dedicate this song to Charles Weber. He's late now. He's so rest in perfect peace. We lived together in Port Harcourt in my service here. I lived in his house, FOC, fed and watered and looked after by his parents who are late as well. But I just want to dedicate this song to the Weber family. He was a wonderfully great guy. And he's the one that I first heard this song in our room, Port Harcourt back then, 27 Ohato Street, D-Line. Enjoy.
2: What's the song?
1: It's called Everybody Wants to Rule the World. It's something slightly different from what I normally play, but let me try and give you guys a musical education. Come back to me and what you feel about this song.

0: Guys, that song brings us memories. It's actually 1985, but I first said it, as I said, in Port Harcourt with my great late friend Charles Weber. May so continue to rest in perfect peace. Wonderful song, Malpe. But let me know what you think about it. I mean, we can't be doing Bang Bang Jingwe every time. That's, yeah. I love that song. Brings out memories for me.
1: It's a nice song, but I'm not much of a fan of
0: Rock.
1: Of rock music. Mm. You know, there's very little rock music that I appreciate, but yeah, it's nice.
2: It is.
0: Good. Thank you.
2: I don't know why it has this. The beat is really quick, really good, but it still has this sort of sad something at the back. I don't know.
1: Yeah.
0: Rock music is it's sad. You know what Charles taught me to do, to be honest, was to watch and appreciate the videos, Dire Straits. Bands like that, you know. There was this guy, Dixie something, and the thing. So, you know, unlike R&B videos, where it's just about dancing and everybody, you know, they're trying to send you a message.
2: It was. You know, I said, outside of the beats, which was quick. Listen, at least for me watching the video, there's just this sad something somewhere at the back. Felt a bit. Maybe called the artist, how they portrayed the song.
0: Everybody wants to rule the world. You understand? Everybody.
2: And it feels like a sad thing.
1: I don't want to rule the world. Nope. Not interested in ruling the world.
0: Are you sure?
1: Not interested at all.
2: Why? Donald Trump is suffering now. Putin is all right.
0: Putin is out that Iran wants to kill him. Yeah, right.
2: Kim Jong-un is not smiling. Why do I ever want to do it? I don't want.
0: It is well. All right, guys, let's do sports.
2: There's a message from Larry here, just to quickly correct. The police CMR is nationwide, agreed. We're only just localizing it from our own district here. Lagos, this is what we do. At least I don't drive outside of Lagos. Drive in Lagos. But thank you very much for your information as well about the
0: CMR,
2: Police CMR.
1: Okay, so with 13 days to the 2026 Commonwealth Games in Glasgow, Nigerian athletes are intensifying their preparations in various camps across Europe. Although over 72 Nigerian athletes are already in the nation's camp in Aberdeen, the 3x3 basketball team is fine-tuning preparations at a camp in Amsterdam, Netherlands. At the training facilities in Aberdeen camp in Scotland, Team Nigerian boxers are also sweating it out.
2: Director General of the National Sports Commission, Bukola Lokpade, believes Nigeria's para-athletes, swimmers and judokas could spring pleasant surprises at the 2026 Commonwealth Games in Scotland, while expressing confidence that the country's traditional medal-winning sports will deliver. He said the powerlifters would definitely come up with gold medals, the same with para-athletics. We are hopeful of winning 7 to 9 gold medals in athletics, with Tobi Amusa and Kansala Ajayi, Temitope and Chukwu Ebuka all being primed for gold medals, Olokpade said.
1: Karolina Muncheva saved the match point before coming through an epic deciding set tie break to beat Coco Gauff and secure the first Wimbledon final against fellow Czech Linda Noskova. Muncheva, the 10th seed, also missed her first match point, but it was she who stood triumphant at the end after an astonishing 6-2-1-6-7-6 win in sweltering conditions in centre court.
2: The LA Clippers Toronto Raptors trade centered around Kawhi Leonard will not be completed until the NBA investigation into whether the Clippers circumvented the salary cap is completed, the team announced yesterday. The Clippers and Raptors agreed to a trade on the 30th of June that would send the All-NBA forward to Toronto for Brandon Ingram, Grady Dick, unprotected first-round draft picks in 2031 and 2033, a 2027 first-round pick and 2 second-round picks.
1: The chairman of the National Sports Commission, Malam Shehu Diko, has emphasized on the role of government in kickstarting successful football leagues across the globe. Malam Diko was speaking in the aftermath of antagonisms to the federal government intervention in the Nigeria Domestic League, pointing out that such interventions were necessary to set the league on the right pedestal. He says, and I quote, "We should have been accused of negligence if we failed to do what we are doing, but now we are doing the needful and some people are against it. If I had this type of support from government in those days, we would have taken the league to much higher level. I was in charge of the league from 2013 to 2022, so I know what I'm talking about. All the while, not even one kobo came from government to support the league."
2: Debutants Hartman Queens and Ikorodu City will be aiming to upset Nigeria's established football order when they take a more experienced opponent in the finals of the 2026 President Federation Cup on Saturday in Asaba. The women's final will kick off at noon at the Stephen Keshi Stadium, where Hartman Queens face two-time champions Nasarawa Amazons, while the men's final between three-time winners Elkanemi Warriors and first-time finalist Ikorodu City begins at 4 p.m.
1: Former Nigerian international and immediate past general manager of Shooting Stars, Oladimeji Lawal, has advised former Super Eagles captain John Mikel Obi to exercise caution in his criticism of the Nigeria football system and instead channel his experience into offering practical solutions. Mikel had recently criticized football administration in Nigeria, disclosing on a podcast hosted by former England striker Peter Crouch that he had turned down invitations to return and contribute because he could not work with officials who did not share his vision for improving the game. "We do not have people," he says, "that know about football. They sit there year after year. They control everything. They do not want to let go of the power and the money they get from it," he said. "There have been phone calls to come back to get involved, but I said, no, those people need to go. I cannot work with people that I know have the same objective as me, same goal as me, to be able to improve the standard of football in Nigeria, because that can be done very easily. The funds need to go to the right places."
2: From transfer stories, Karim Adeyemi is set to sign for Barcelona as he leaves Borussia Dortmund this summer. Adeyemi, who is not selected for the German National Squad World Cup, is set to make a move to the Spanish Giants as they continue to upgrade their attack. Surprisingly, Adeyemi has seen his role diminish at Dortmund and sporadically used in the second half of the season, which led to his World Cup omission.
1: RC Strasbourg fullback Gela Doué has emerged as a transfer target for Inter Milan as the Serie A champions search for a replacement for Denzel Dumfries following his move to Real Madrid. According to Sky Sports, Inter have already reacted on agreement with Union Saint-Gilloise winger, that's talking about Anan Khalili, but the Belgian club's 30 million euro asking price could derail the deal.
2: Arsenal are set to set up their interest in Bruno Guimaraes after receiving encouragement that the midfielder wants to join them, but agreeing a fee with Newcastle remains a significant stumbling block. Newcastle do not want to let the 28-year-old leave, but sources suggest the club are aware Guimaraes has indicated a desire a move to the Premier League champions.
1: Multiple sources confirm Atalanta midfielder Ederson had the first day of intensive medical tests with Manchester United today and will complete them on Friday for €45 million. The deal had already been done last month, with Manchester United agreeing to pay €40.5 million in fixed fees, plus an additional €4.5 in bonuses. And reports are growing that Romelu Lukaku is a genuine target for Vincenzo Italiano's Besiktas, but the Turkish club wants to offer just half the Napoli asking price. The striker probably does not have a place in the squad under new coach Max Allegri at the Stadio Diego Armando Maradona, having already broken off his relationship with Napoli directors and staff last season.
2: Zion Suzuki could be set for a Premier League move, with Leeds United poised to step up their interest in the Parma goalkeeper after losing Ilan Meslier to Arsenal. The Gunners have officially signed the 26-year-old French goalkeeper, departing after seven seasons at Elland Road, which during he racked up 215 appearances and kept 70 clean sheets.
1: Aston Villa and Crystal Palace are among the clubs monitoring Randall Kolo Muani's situation as uncertainty grows over his future at Paris Saint-Germain. Juventus had appeared to be leading the race for the French forward and were close to agreeing a loan deal that included a €40 million purchase option.

All right, so on to World Cup stories. And England defender Jairo Cuanza has been given a two-match ban for his red card against Mexico. A former Liverpool man will miss Saturday's quarterfinal with Norway and a potential semi-final against Argentina or Switzerland. The 23-year-old player will be available if England reach the final in New Jersey on the 19th.

0: World Cup mind games by saying England have a team under pressure when they face Norway in the quarterfinal tie on Saturday. Haaland has enjoyed a sensational tournament, scoring 7 times in 4 games, including twice on Sunday's last 16 win over Brazil. Norway are flying in their first appearance on the group stage on this stage since 1998, but in characteristically mischievous fashion, Haaland insisted expectations should only be directed one way. Asked whether all the pressures on England, Haaland replied, yes. Pushed on whether Norway could take advantage of that, the striker replied, yes, definitely. Last year, Haaland gave Norway a 0.5% chance of winning the World Cup, and despite the evidence of recent weeks, he suggested the prospects are much greater. Really low, he still says. I think there are some clear favourites out there, England one of them, so I think all of you should put every single pressure on the English lads.
1: Meanwhile, Granit Xhaka has confirmed his intention to stay with Sunderland following recent speculation linking him with a move to Chelsea. Xhaka, currently at the World Cup with Switzerland, was speaking after a round of 16 victory over Colombia on penalties that sent the Swedes into the quarterfinals. When speaking to DAZN, Xhaka put an end to any talk of a reunion with Xabi Alonso.
0: And finally, Justin Bieber will bring his swag to the World Cup star-studded Super Bowl-style halftime show, joining fellow headliners Madonna, Shakira, and BTS, FIFA announced on Wednesday. Afrobeat star Burna Boy, Venezuelan conductor Gustavo Dudamel, and the PS22 Chorus, a choir of elementary school students based in Staten Island, New York, will also perform, with the last one joined by Coldplay. The 11-minute halftime performance, curated by Coldplay's Chris Martin, will take place during the final outside New York on July 19. The show will support the FIFA Global Citizenship Education Fund, which is raising $100 million to help children across education and soccer. And that is the News Hound.
2: Right. Nice one, guys. Coming back to Niger and what Sheu Diko says, the chairman of the NSC. I'm all for government intervention in our domestic league. It needs a huge capital investment. It's just, it has to be in conjunction with the MPFL itself. And all these news stories that are being put out there, when are they going to come to fruition? When are they going to be reality? Are they just stories that are placed in the press to make people feel good? They call it, in the UK, they call it spinning, you know, putting out spinning stories, you know. But let's see what's going on. The league is supposed to start sometime in August. Somebody going to come out and tell us with a graph, facts or figures, this is what we are going to pay the league winners next season. This is what we are going to. This is the salary.
0: It's 1 billion. League winners, 1 billion.
2: 1 billion. Has it been confirmed?
0: Well, that's what Sheu Diko says. Mm-hmm. I'm a bit worried. Government intervention in sports needed worldwide. Mm-hmm. You cannot function without government
2: totally
0: money.
2: For it.
0: Yeah? Mm-hmm. But there has to be a limit. There has to be a deadline. You cannot use government intervention for the rest of your life. You know?
2: As in perpetuity.
0: Yes. There has to be, like a colleague of mine said recently, there's got to be seed money. Okay, this is, I'm giving you so and so amount of money.
2: So I'm talking timelines.
0: You know, God gives you one talent, two talents, you know, build on this money that I'm giving to you and don't come back to me and say that the money don't finish, I need more. No. You've got to use it to build something and then involve the private sector, because it's got to be driven extensively and wholeheartedly by corporate Nigeria. Yeah. So government gives seed money.
2: But Charles, what you're saying basically is de facto de jure. De jure is what ought to be. De facto it is what is. So de jure, yes, sports in Nigeria and football in particular should be driven by the private sector, but it is not for a myriad reasons. One of which is maladministration, lack of accountability, and refusal to take responsibility.
0: We know all of that, you know. But like I said, let government give that seed money. You build on it, and then you step away from government. You know, don't go cap in hand again. But the problem here that I see is, like I said, it has to be defined.

0: for how long are you going to do this? Is it 1, 2, 3, 4 years? What exactly is... It has to be defined.
1: What's the plan? Yeah.
0: And then, because this president is so interested...
1: In sports.
0: I think, in sports.
1: Yes, he is.
0: Yeah, it could be PR.
1: No, no, he is. He's a Man U fan. He is.
0: So...
1: I think that's even a travesty to say that
0: he's a Man U fan.
1: He's a Manchester United
0: fan. He should be a 3SC Yimba or something.
1: Whatever, but he's a Manchester United fan. He shouldn't
0: be putting
1: and
0: the Premier League.
1: But is he putting sports, is he backing Manchester United?
0: I would find it a travesty, really, if I saw the president wearing a United shirt. I would find any league around the world.
1: He's not been seen doing that.
0: But what I'm saying is, supposedly, a sports fan, supposedly.
1: Yes, he is a sports fan. I'm telling you, he's a sports fan.
0: You don't know the guy.
1: I know of him. He's my president.
0: So the thing is, when he leaves office, then what?
1: What if the next man
0: comes in and has no interest whatsoever? Which is why I said, it's got to be defined. Is it for 1, 2, 3 years and ensure that the NSC makes the most of it before another government comes in and believes that, look, the nation has too many problems, sports is not a priority.
2: But to say, to continue from where you stopped, let's assume, and it's just all assumption, that this government stays. That means they have another 4 years. We're assuming now. I did not say that's what will happen.
1: I did not say that's what you're wishing for.
2: Yes, I'm not saying anything at all. I'm just using...
1: What do you wish
2: that
1: for?
2: That 4 years would give... the MSC the opportunity to, like you say, collect
1: to grow roots.
2: Yes, exactly. Build something. 4 years is enough time to start something. Maybe not build it to the roof, but start something. Because to be fair, the league is not lucrative, and there's no way you can sell it to the private sector, even if the private, because nobody will put their own private money.
1: Exactly.
2: So I think it's the administration, the IMC, the NSC, and the government have to work hand in hand in terms of saying, okay, you know what, this is the mark. And I remember the last time we had. What's the name of the body? GTI. Mm. I was asking, what's the KPI? KPI is, okay, this period we have this plan. This period we have this plan. This period we have this plan. So you can easily mark and say, okay, we hit this height, we hit this height. We stumbled here. This is where we improve on. And that's what we need to look at if NSC is going to do a blueprint of what they want to do. Because even if they give you 200 billion, you can score that 200 billion after 4 years and then it's nothing. Not like you didn't spend the money. You spend the money. But yeah, because you're not building...
1: And have nothing to... I hear what you're saying. Well, let's just hope. I mean, as I said, the NSA are making nice noises, but I'm looking for substance. You know, I'm looking beyond, you know, when you have a cappuccino, I like, you know, posh like that. You know, you have the froth on top. Or a mocha. You have the froth on top, but you need to drill down.
2: I also think that there should be a level of education for every player coming into the NPFL.
1: Mm.
2: What I mean, the level of education, there has to be the basic, maybe secondary.
1: Basic education. At least be able to sign your name, be able to read. An agreement.
2: Don't just take your talent. And just sign.
1: Your talent is not enough.
2: You should be able to read.
0: Yeah. Okay, I don't understand. So if I don't have an SSC certificate, I can't play football.
2: No, you need a basic form of education. You need education, not because...
0: What's basic now? If I can read and write, are you saying I can't play football?
2: No. You can play football. I am saying that there's a lot of problems with our league, including from the point of the players, in terms of the agreements they sign.
1: You need a form of literacy. Yes, you need to be literate. At least you have an SSC certificate.
0: As a player, you don't need to be.
1: Why not?
0: I don't think you need to be. You employ people to do that for you. If you're earning... What's the minimum wage? You said 2 million.
2: We need to go for a break.
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0: Okay, so get your thoughts across. Yes.
1: Go ahead, finish your thoughts about the school set.
0: Oh yeah, I was saying that you don't need to be, you know, a first class holder to play football. Yeah, but you at least
2: have a level of literacy. Don't be literate.
1: Okay, maybe the word is level of literacy.
2: Be literate.
0: As far as you can write your name.
1: Or sign your signature.
0: No. That's enough.
2: Be literate,
0: please. If you're earning 2 million a month playing in the NPFL, you can hire a lawyer to take care of you.
2: Who will cheat you as well?
1: No, no,
2: how do you know the lawyer won't cheat you if you are illiterate?
0: How do you know you won't cheat
2: how
0: yourself?
2: How do you know the lawyer will not sign that you'll be
0: you're
1: collecting 20% or 40% of what you earn?
0: Look, find a good lawyer. But what I'm saying is that you don't need to be able to read contracts to play football. That's what I'm saying. There's so many footballers out there that have no idea.
1: Yes.
0: All they care about is how much are you paying me?
1: No, but the Nigerian system is very different.
0: I'm not saying that it's not good to be able to read your contract. That's not what I'm saying. Because before people start talking differently.
2: Charles, look,
0: but I'm saying that it cannot be limited.
2: You young guys, Femi, your first certificate, you and Charles, was your SSC. You know the achievement you had.
0: No, you're not there. You're not there.
2: That's your first major.
0: I do not have an SSCE certificate.
2: Once I get that,
0: I have YEC.
2: I'm coming on social media. Once I can get a copy of your SSCE.
0: SSCE is 63346.
2: Once I can get a copy of your senior school certificate.
0: There's no YEC. It's school cert. School.
2: Charles,
0: whatever.
2: I'm
0: YEC.
2: Coming back to social media and I'll put it there live. Then the whole world see.
0: I can bring my certificate.
2: Yeah, I bring it.
1: You know what
2: I dare you bring it on Monday.
1: You know what I advise you?
2: Bring it.
1: Sponsor him for governor. It will come out.
2: I mean, come will find me. I said it to his classmates will find me.
1: It will come out.
0: But this issue with John Mikelubi, why can't Mikel just keep quiet?
2: Why should he keep quiet?
0: Don't lie. Mikel lies on that podcast. He lies. And this is not a laughing matter. He lies.
2: The podcast had to tell lies.
0: If you're not gonna if you're not going to tell the truth, then just shut up. He lies.
2: If I need to have my own podcast, so I can just say what I like when I like, and I'll sway a lot.
1: But I think that on a serious note, the problem is he's also not painting the country in good light, right? If someone was going to invest, come in, look at our football. I don't think Morocco, for everything we say about Morocco, they've got their own problems.
0: See, Femi, he doesn't even need to paint the country in good light. That's a personal decision.
1: Don't say anything.
0: But when you're saying what you're saying, don't lie.
2: Be accurate, actually.
0: Do not lie.
2: Factual.
1: Yes.
2: Do not give your opinion as fast. That is true.
1: Because, to be fair, this country that you've complained about.
2: I'm just saying.
1: And we have our problems. Because people misunderstand. We have our problems. But Mikel went to the World Cup with this same country.
2: Mm-hmm.
1: So that means they did one or two things right. Now times have changed. We're not even going to the World Cup.
2: We won AFCON for this country.
1: We're not even going to the World Cup. We're not even going to the World Cup. During this time,
2: complain about them. Hello, good morning.
3: Yeah.
2: Hey, Simon, how now? Good morning. How are you?
0: Good morning, Simon.
3: Happy European birthday.
0: Thank you.
2: Amen. Amen.
0: Thank you.
3: What about the connection of the school system to the sports system so that this violent players issue can be stopped? Because apart from the signing of contract and all that stuff, I would like an opportunity when I were able to connect the school system to the sports system so that we can monitor our players from primary school, secondary school, in that order.
2: Good points, Samuel.
3: I really believe we can do that one. Thank you very much.
2: All right. Thank you, Sam. The likes of Stephen Keshi, Fimbas, Luka Agbadi, Fimbas, and Wosu Fimbas. Our Fimbas produced players. So you know them from school. You know their names. Tarila Okoro Wanta, I think, went to Zumrattle or something like that. Excellent players.
1: And you can tell the difference between those players then and these players now. So a lot of those players then manage their contracts. When they're going through it, they're reading it. They're saying they're not signing slavery contracts.
0: Yeah, those ones, they have like results in.
1: Yeah,
2: we're saying the same thing now, that the players should have a level of literacy. I agree with Femi on that.
0: But I'm saying that even if you don't have it, you cannot stop the man from pursuing his career. You don't need to have a degree to play football. That's what I'm saying.
2: Nobody said that, but at least a minimal level of education.
1: We're looking at how the league will be better. We're looking for solutions to making the league better.
0: Making the league better is not ensuring that the man who's playing for your club has a school certificate. Are you saying that young boy in Ibadan, who sells tomato every day but has talent, will not play for your club if he doesn't have an ability to sign a contract.
1: So that's
0: I'm saying if he's not.
1: So that's why, you know, there's a period when I think the federal government said people need to get certain level of education. So the club side should send them to school. Maybe that should also come with the package.
2: That's what I was going to say. Send take that young boy that has talent down to send him to battle.
0: Now that's a responsibility. Yes. That's now a responsibility of the club.
1: Yeah, well, yes. Yes. Yes. Be better.
0: Same but you can't tell me that because my son knows I've been speaking his main play.
1: Also, for me, shouldn't play in the NPFL. Instead of being your reserve team, until he's completed or is almost completing this, then he can come in.
2: Yeah, I think
0: no matter how good he is.
1: No matter, even if he's Messi reincarnate.
0: Man.
1: Argentina are doing something now in their football.
0: His job is to kick the ball and score.
1: Argentina are doing something now. They're saying if you don't sign a professional contract in Argentina, you will make the national team.
0: That's high level.
1: I know. I'm just giving an example that we need to make drastic decisions.
0: That's high level.
2: I even feel it's the lack of enlightenment on behalf of our players at times that makes them make certain decisions.
0: Like what?
2: Like believing that money is the end and the end and beginning of everything.
0: Why do you come here every morning?
2: Why did I come here out of interest?
0: Yes, yeah.
2: I do.
0: We're
2: having a conversation off air now. Yeah. I come here out of interest. You understand? That's the truth. And I can beat my chest. What I'm getting here doesn't do pay my bills in any way, shape, or form.
0: Yeah. What you get anywhere.
2: No, your bills. But here I'm here for interest. Interest and the fact that I like to come and share my knowledge, not even with listeners, but with you too.
1: Let me take voice notes. Voice notes, that things up for us.
4: Okay. Good morning, gentlemen. I'm sorry, Risky Burger is not bread and egg. Risky Burger is bread and akara. Anywhere. Bread and akara, anywhere. Since the days of Unila, 2001, 2003, bread and akara is Risky Burger.
2: Femi, you have been declared a
1: fraud. In my own time, it was bread and egg.
2: Femi, you are the ajebota.
1: In my own time, it was bread and egg.
0: Message.
2: What is risky about bread and egg?
1: Good morning, sports family. I greet you all in the name of Jesus Christ. The difference between Messi and Ronaldo is one is hated and one is loved, especially FIFA. So it would not be wise enough to compare them. Egypt was robbed. Still, Shego and Charles do not see anything wrong. Is a case of Jacob I love, Esau I hate. Yes. This is my opinion. Reverend Rich,
2: I love the way. And yesterday I noticed something. Those Argentina, do you know that Mbappe penalty? Did you notice that when he took it, the ref was pointing to Bono where he was going to place it? You didn't notice. That's why Bono dived the right way. You are right, Reverend Rich. Now conspiracy. Now real conspiracy.
1: All right, let me read a few more messages. Uncle Shagun, the cost of laying down your life for Nigeria is 100,000. Then the senator collects 1.5 million or so for reading newspaper. That's Stephen. A whole 100K for Nigerian soldiers. This one, not leave name. This one, thank you very much. Okay, the military story. This one's long. I cannot even take this. It's too long. Storm from Maris says, good morning, everyone. Big Shakes, thanks for that classic. Congratulations to our diaspora African brothers from France for beating the one big European country Morocco last night. I am so glad our brothers won, and I look forward to seeing them play against Spain.
2: I want France.
1: Nigeria drama stage and our politicians are the main cast.
2: We can. I want France.
1: Babalola Abdelgafar says, good morning, sirs. Morocco can't give what they don't have. France were far better. Now you wait. They take Wiki serious. I blame more. Those guys, no
2: ratings.
0: You know that France have not even played some very good players who are sitting on the bench.
1: Yep.
2: Czechy
1: has come off the bench a couple of times. Who else? N'Golo Kante hasn't played.
2: N'Golo Kante
1: hasn't played.
0: That team hasn't entered gear four.
2: See that Mbappe goal. We never talk her now. See as he curved that. That's a parabolic.
5: That's how
1: I
5: went to
1: cough
5: Spurs out of the studio.
1: Eagle, here. The Eagle knows ball. I discovered this song last year, and ever since I can't stop playing. A lovely song indeed.
2: Shego, nice one. It's a beautiful song.
1: Someone said that Bonnie Tyler, I don't know this artist.
2: Yeah, she died. She sang 75. Something, An Eclipse of the Heart. It's a beautiful rock song. She died yesterday, man. So continue to rest.
1: All right. More, a few people giving. Let me read a few messages now. Someone says, today is my birthday. Join me, celebrate God's goodness.
2: I knew you were something.
1: Michael,
2: what's your name,
1: Amanze, Gary? From Lekki. Michael Amanze.
0: Happy birthday, Michael.
2: birthday, happy Jacob. Birthday. Actually, I knew it was somebody's birthday.
0: Another special July person. Yeah.
2: So when do July people stop being special? She'll be from the 25th, 26th.
1: After 20th.
2: My daughter is 28th. So maybe from the 29th. From the 29th. You know, my daughter is 28th of July. Cover him. What now? No, from the 30th. As far as I'm concerned, July until the 30th.
0: Kadi, let me just tell you now. Yep. Your birthday, you must bring something.
6: I will. Uh-huh. I'll bring myself to the studio. My lovely
2: self. No, so the startup, look at the massive cake that Charles brought.
6: No. So this is what will happen. I'll bring cake, then Sir Charles will buy pie.
2: Okay, that's fine. That's fine.
0: Look, no, he's no, no,
6: he's
0: no,
6: the older
0: no,
6: one that no, buys no. the pie.
0: I buy bread.
6: The younger one buys bread. So family will buy bread. Yes,
2: no, but what day of the week does it follow?
6: I haven't even checked.
0: I'm it doesn't matter. Even if my son
2: said this.
6: Even if why you said this? Oh, it's a Friday.
2: You know, Calvin last year that started counting down from the 1st of July. He's now doing as if he doesn't know.
6: This year I'm busy. I need money. I'm looking for money.
2: You know, but guys, I'm just putting it out. I'm just putting it out there to everybody. I beg, let's celebrate each other. You know, I know one Baba that was his children want to have 80th for him. But he passed 2 weeks to his 80th birthday.
6: Yeah.
2: So the functions that they were going to celebrate him, they're now going to use it to bury, but at least he's been ill. So the people are saying, why? He said, want to celebrate while he's but he didn't. So let's celebrate each other.
6: Yeah.
2: You know, it's important.
6: When you're planning to sow your car as a seed, remember it doesn't have to be in church.
2: Exactly, it's true. Can be one of your colleagues, which is what kind is it? And then Dafu side, your name after Yahweh.
6: Sake,
2: we told you, JPC.
6: On that note,
2: which is what they call the candidate is name of Sake.
6: Sake, yeah,
2: it is well. Have a great weekend.
0: What game tomorrow?
2: Tonight,
0: Ojari. Sorry.
2: Tonight, Spain.
0: Belgium to win. Belgium.
2: Okay, that's
0: win.
2: Your prediction.
0: That's my prediction. Yeah.
2: Spain. Femi, Spain. Saturday is
0: England to win.
6: Norway to win.
2: So who to win? What you say? I don't like England, but I'm going England.
6: Norway.
2: Then that's it. Then. Okay, I'll watch that game. That means I'll be blessed.
0: So it's Switzerland to win.
2: Okay. I'm going Argentina.
0: Switzerland to win. Switzerland to win.
2: So that would be Argentina, England, one side. Then France, Spain, the other side. No, France. Okay. But I want France to win the Eritrea. I can't move to deal if
0: it's. So semifinals for me, England, Switzerland,
2: and France.
6: Belgium.
0: France and Belgium.
2: So yeah, say Belgium will not.
0: Belgium will beat Spain, though.
2: Really?
0: Yes.
2: Nah, come off it. For the sake of it. Okay, you know. I want. Let's do something. Easy. Whoever. Pie. Right. Let's put pie. Since pie is what we like. Whoever loses buys pie.
0: Green. Which one now? Which one?
2: With pie now.
0: Which game?
2: The four. Two have already. The remaining two. JB.
0: It depends on what if I win two and you win. I mean, it depends on what's the ratio now.
2: I believe I'm going to win everything, though. To be honest with you.
0: Okay, so if you get 3 out of 4, then what?
2: Well, you have confused this.
0: Let's do one game. Which is the most crucial game? Which is the most crucial game?
1: England, Norway.
0: So let's do England, Norway.
2: Okay, you say Norway, I say England.
0: I say England.
2: Okay, so
0: we're all agreeing on one. So let's.
2: One. Let's England, Norway.
1: The Argentina game.
0: No, let's. Yes, Argentina game.
2: Okay, Argentina.
0: I say Switzerland.
2: You say Switzerland. So Monday, whoever loses buys pie for
0: yes.
2: all
0: Which
2: of us.
0: Which pie? Yes.
2: Meat pie.
0: Meat pie now.
2: Isn't it worrying? Any other kind of pie?
6: We're talking about cutie pie. On that note,
0: so let's find out. Femi is Argentina.
2: Yes.
0: I'm Switzerland.
2: So two of you.
6: Argentina must go. No, am I in this?
2: And pie. Yes, you're in it. You're in it. Because you want to eat pie. Yes, you're in it. You don't want to join.
6: I want to do the work.
2: You don't want to do it.
6: I don't know, Kunu. What's your prediction? Norway, England.
7: England will win that game. England. It's going to be fierce, but England will win.
6: Argentina, Switzerland?
7: Well, that's the end of the road for Argentina. They are going to be shocked by Switzerland.
6: Yeah.
7: Who have a very fantastic coach who will let them understand that the end of the road comes to those that have been fraudulent by the help of FIFA and by their referees. So, they are not going to be taught hand lucky this time.
6: For a minute, I thought you were going to say
7: things and seen videos. I've just said what I said.
2: I said what I said.
7: Say your own there.
6: Okay, what about Spain, Belgium?
7: I'm sorry, Spain will lose this game today.
2: Oh really?
7: The bookmakers think that they know how to do the permutations, but it's going to be a shocker. Romelu Lukaku will likely start today's game, unlike before where he comes from the bench. He's likely going to start. We'll see a little bit of changes in that midfield. De Bruyne will be on fire today. Whatever it is that Fuentes understands today, there'll be a demystification of whatever he understands. I don't mean to disrespect Spain, but they will be shocked by Belgium today, and people will lose money today. Take my word for it.
6: Yes. Okay. And
2: all I'll say is, Kudu, send your dollars to the pie pot. I'm eating lots of pie.
7: I don't understand. I've not mentioned any currency here. So you just jumped the gun anyhow. Did I mention naira? Despite its poor value to the dollar.
6: On that note,
2: send any rubles self. No joy.
7: That's how you will be exposing the naira's weakness up and down the global stage.
6: On that note, signing out.

0: 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It's the early edition.
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0: Welcome to the University of Lagos Talks edition of the Morning Digest. This is a 1 hour, 30 minutes on air university where we dissect, we analyze, we review, we give lectures on different courses from the security courses to the economic courses. It's a mixed grid right now, and we get into that right now. The lecturer is around, is ready to take us on this journey. It's going to be quite an engaging semester. The rest of the few weeks that we have ahead of us. So get ready for that. Adeni Ikunu, award-winning journalist, an author, a lecturer, is here with us this morning. Sir Ikunu, good morning to you.
1: Good morning to you, Kade. And I want to say good morning to everybody who is with us on the program this morning. We are loaded and ready to go. I have to say that. We're loaded and ready to go.
0: Let's get it. Yes, sir. Let's get into it.
1: Kennedy, yes, sir. Thank you. It's important for us to realize that for the umpteenth time, the president is actually meeting with the security chiefs. There's a situation on ground now, and that has to do with something associated with the salary backlash. It's one problem to say that we do not have enough ammunition to fight the enemies of the country. It's another brouhaha to say that there's salary backlash. So we are talking about a double whammy that appears to be affecting us as a people. So what is actually the situation with salary backlash? I want to go to that story. As we normally do here, we just don't take things by the scruff of the neck. We carry the whole matter. I will look at it as it is. Now, reactions have actually trailed the disclosure by the Minister of Defense, Christopher Musa, that Nigerian soldiers now earn a minimum monthly salary of 100,000 naira. Veterans and serving personnel describe the amount as grossly inadequate. This is as they accuse President Bola Tinubu of failing to implement a salary increment that he promised nearly 4 months ago. This comes as President Tinubu on Thursday evening convened a security meeting at the Presidential Villa Abuja, comprising the entire military command, intelligence leadership, and top security advisors in Homeland Security, Major General Adeyinka Famadewa, retired, the person that he appointed in May of this year. Now, a retired soldier, Abdul Ishak, said the current pay could not meet the cost of living. He added that better pay would translate to better performance from troops. It is not enough at all. What is 100,000 with the current situation of the country? It can't get to anywhere. They should do better. They will put more effort into what they are doing, he said. Retired Sergeant Zaki Williams went further questioning whether the figure disclosed by the minister was even accurate. I doubt if they are paying up to that amount. Now it's a lie, he said. He described any government paying, according to him, he described any government paying a soldier 100,000. That's not a serious one. If you know what they are passing through, you would not offer such an amount of money. Let me just speak to these issues here. This meeting they keep convening back and forth. There are meetings that one will call meetings that fulfill all righteousness. There are lots of underlying issues along with the performance of the country's military as a personnel when it comes to committing themselves to cause and being able to do things that they have to do. I think it was sometime last year we analyzed what some military top brass in the countries of Nigeria, USA, the United Kingdom, and one other country earned. And we found us to be very ridiculous an amount. Yet it is within the same country that were returned to democracy in 1999 at the beginning of the Fourth Republic. And it is also within the same country that the revenue mobilization and the fiscal commission increased over the years the number that goes into the hands of those that are serving as lawmakers, as well as those that are appointees of government. So whenever we talk about remuneration, I also want to say that it is shameful, for the want of better words, that most of the government agencies will continue to pay salaries or allowances that reflect colonial period. And that's why at times when you go to court, they tell you that for you to find certain documents, you have to pay 1 naira, you have to pay 10 naira. Because over the years, we have refused to let all of the things we do evolve the demands of the time, because that is practically what it should be. So when we talk about the 100,000 tidy, I'm afraid that is less than $100. At the rate of 1,380 naira, which will translate to about 130,000 naira. Some people handle here maybe once in 2 days, or once or twice a day. I'm just trying to say that it becomes shocking. Now that is what they are paying. And I must say this, Kaede, also, that I think there should be a completely different approach to how lawmakers are paid. Now, in the United States of America, some lawmakers have to share apartments with respect to how they live when they come to Washington. If you come to a place like Sweden, a place like Norway, the monies earned by lawmakers will shock you, because they are not even paid so much as to be able to live a life of luxury. Some have had to use their offices from where they actually work. So these are people whose legislative representation or activities continue to add value to their countries. Yet these people don't get the kind of allowances that we get, and that remains the conversation. That you cannot pay people that are actually sacrificing their lives, and at the expense of their family, they go and face the bullet for the country, yet they are paid this kind of amount. Even if it is the least of all the amounts, you have to ask yourself the question, how did we get to the point where the country's military are earning such ridiculous amounts of money? We can never, Kaede, for the want of better words, describe this. It's shameful. So all these meetings that have been conveying up and down, I'm very sure that, Kaede, just imagine a situation where the person who wears the battalion will tell them, make una no forget, says, many of now we won't fight this fight. Now money na 98,000. They'll come out 3,000 again inside. No go kill yourself with this country, no cash. Even I see an president, what they use on our money, they walk up and down. Let's go, boys. Now that opening salvo is enough for them to avoid the death that they need to avoid, because that's pretty much what it is. No matter what anybody wants to tell me, that you are serving your country, must you serve your country that your children cannot go to school? Must you serve your country and your family members cannot even rely on you for some little things? And that's just the conversation here. And that's why I keep telling people, at the point of being threatened, where threats have come from, I ask them, you providing security and help for these people that want you to get me arrested, have you for once, as a person, have you for once been able to take your own family member out for the past 10 years? Just take them out one day or two and say, okay, today, mommy will not cook, mommy will not stress, nobody will just go somewhere alone for 2 or 3 days, will stay there and come. Some family members have not been able to do that in about 15 years. Now, the ridiculous part comes where, I think it was yesterday or day before yesterday, and that happened in Delta State, because I'm talking about, I'm trying to connect these issues. Somebody criticized the NDTC project. I think that happened somewhere in Uwele or Warri, I'm trying to remember. And the particular person who represents them at that constituency got, used thugs. I call them thugs. They brought this person to the promises of the lawmaker, and they had to lay the person down with a shirt and were flogging him for criticizing the NDDC project that was not done well. I've never seen that kind of thing before. The same person used talks to bring them, and they start flogging the man because the man criticized the project that was improperly done. So Kaide, that is one of the things we see when people decide to take their fate in their hands and call government out.
0: And that is orchestrated by. Can you hear me?
1: I can hear you, Kaide.
0: That is orchestrated by the authorities within a region, not the federal government, is it? You said NDDC. I'm saying, was that orchestrated by the authorities within that zone, or was it orchestrated by authorities from Abuja, the federal government?
1: No. The people in Delta, in fact, President Bola Tinubu knows nothing about it.
0: So it's not even the zone, it's the Delta people.
1: It happened by those who believe nobody should say a word in that area.
0: Mm.
1: It was not orchestrated by Abuja. Mm. It was orchestrated at the local level.
0: Mm.
1: I'm just trying to say that.
0: Yes.
1: Yeah. So, I'm just trying to say that. No, let me hear you first. Then.
0: Go on. That is part of the concerns people have about state police, and how it might be abused, because just criticizing a project has led to it was the man a grown man, or was it a young boy being flogged?
1: A grown man.
0: A grown man. Maybe the last time he was caned was in 1962 when he was in school.
1: I was shocked to my bone. They flogged this person, and that surprised me it surprised me beyond words. Because you cannot, it is well within the right of somebody to look executed and to ensure that such projects gets talked about. I do not understand how else they want human beings to live. It's enough that the people who call themselves representatives are earning far above and going home with what is far beyond what somebody worked for 35 years for.
0: Mm.
1: Now you have taken the financial capacity of that person, you still want to take away the freedom of speech that God has given that person. If the person has his or her own fact, or the person sees a project and tries to do a match up with the amount of money said to be quoted for the project, and the person realizes that such doesn't measure up, it is well within the right of that person to call it out. Because after all, the money was paid by all of us who pay taxes, Kaide.
0: Yes.
1: So that's pretty much what it is. Talking about state police, Kaide, there's a situation on ground now. Governors back reforms, but the Social Democratic Party has rejected Gbajabiam Miller on panel. According to this story, because you know, you mentioned the abuse of powers if we start with state police. So I just want us to rub that in. The story is actually one of the top stories from the Punch newspaper. It says the clamor for the establishment of state police gained renewed momentum on Thursday as senior government officials, governors, lawmakers, security experts, and international stakeholders converged on Abuja to canvass a comprehensive overhaul of Nigeria's policing architecture, arguing that the country's worsening insecurity demanded a decentralized security system backed by strong legal safeguards, sustainable funding, community participation, and improved intelligence gathering. Yeah, so that's it, pretty much so.
0: But you made mention of a party, SDP, you said.
1: Yes, SDP, now, most definitely.
0: This brings up two different conversations. Number one, remember, I don't know if it was on your show, I was just doing a monologue, one of the mornings between 6 and 7, where I said that one of the most active parties in Nigeria, which unfortunately does not have a lot of vocal support from the youth is SDP. He's one of the, and when the candidate Adebayo, Prince Adebayo, what's his name again, Adewale, whenever he speaks, he's one that would speak to issues. When the government has done right, he will talk about it and bring out all the flaws in what the government has done. They hardly just rubbish any project, and here they are again championing this call for Gbajabi Amila, the chief of staff, to step down. If truly we as a nation are saying that the chief of staff has his hands soiled right now, not necessarily because he's guilty, but his name has been mentioned, he should step aside. How come all the parties are not clamoring for such? It is just the SDP that has led the charge right now. Does that say anything about our opposition parties and their understanding or their plans for Nigeria?
1: Kaide, I'd like you to understand that there are certain things that major parties will not talk about. And that's why people have said that the PDP, the APC, the Labour Party, ABGA, they are all on one bucket list. So that's pretty much the challenge. The SDP appears to be outside of that circle because the SDP seems to have a candidate that appears to not have dined and wined with the regulars. And if the SDP has to do what it has to do, just to get our attention. In recent times, let me say this, Kaide. Gbajabi Amila has not lived up to expectation. There are lots of things that surround him that reminds us of Malami, and that's pretty much what it is. Some things around him that reminds us of the former Minister of Justice in this country, and those things are not very good. Kaide, let me just take a cup of water real quick.
0: Okay.
1: Yes, then I'll be back.
0: Yeah. And while you do that, it's also the statement by Adebayo Adewale also addresses the conflict of a shadow cabinet. Why do I say this? Because when Pat Utomi took when he talked about starting a shadow a cabinet, there's another name that he used for it. I'm trying to remember that name. Another word for shadow cabinet, if any of you remembers, but there's another name that he used for it. So if he made that statement then, and in the process of, I mean, it was taken to court, and the court ruled that Pat Utomi, Professor Pat Utomi, does not have the right to start a shadow cabinet. A lot of us have mistaken that to believe that Professor Pat Utomi, that the ruling meant shadow cabinet was not allowed in Nigeria, which is completely wrong. What that ruling said was to address the person of Professor Pat Utomi, address the organizations that Professor Pat Utomi owns, which is his company, and it said there explicitly that as an LLC, a limited liability company, you have no business dabbling into that level of operation because you are not registered for that. So, if Professor Pat Utomi was disallowed according to the law, what has stopped our opposition parties from forming shadow cabinet? Because at the end of the day, what is a shadow cabinet? A shadow cabinet is just a parallel government. That's what some other people called it, that caused issues back then. A shadow cabinet is it's often what the opposition parties do. In fact, you don't need to announce it that you have a shadow cabinet. Once you start it, everybody will see that there's a shadow cabinet and they will understand what you stand for. So what does it do? A shadow cabinet polices the government. Just like the SDP has done right now, every step the government takes, the shadow cabinet will bring a counter, more reasonable, in their view, option. So what it does is that while the president and the government, the ruling party, have an advantage of speaking to the people, because truly, every ruling party has that advantage. If, for example, right now, the president does all that he wants, your roads are good in Lagos State. The Lagos State government and local governments are providing food for you, foodstuff at cost-effective price. They're bringing it in from different areas. The security, the transport system works. You may not have any need to change your party or the party you vote for. Even if you've never voted, you'll be like, there's no need to remove these people now, so I won't even bother vote. You just leave them there. So in countries where shadow cabinet works, I'm going somewhere with this. I'll go to Kuno on this shortly. In countries where shadow cabinet works, the reason it works perfectly is because the government is working. You can see there are good policies. You can see there are roads. It's not like Nigeria where you think you praise a governor for constructing roads, not even new ones. Just renovate, what's it called? Yeah, it's renovation, right? Reconstructing roads that already exist. Not breaking new grounds for new roads. We praise them so much in Nigeria. We don't suffer. Yeah, I understand. So, it's not about, you're not campaigning about roads, you're not campaigning about health because there is health insurance, you're not campaigning about all these things. So, almost everything you've done or you're doing, they already have. You're only embellishing it to look a bit better. The shadow cabinet, the responsibility is to, for every law you make, while it looks good because the people, in quotes, appear to be comfortable, the shadow cabinet will bring a counter law or a counter policy. Not to tell you that, obey my policy, but just to tell you like what the SDP did. They say, you know what, while the government is doing XYZ for health, we believe that will not work. It's better you do ABC. Or LMNO. And then the people, the public, will begin to weigh both parties. And at that point, they're able to say, okay, you know what? Well, this party in power is not doing badly. It seems like these parties, whenever it comes to health, they have better policies. They have a better approach to education. Let's switch places. That is the job of a shadow cabinet. A shadow cabinet vocalizes the views of the people because they have the access. And that's why I asked Adeni Ikunu. Adeni Ikunu, are you still there? Are you there, Adeni Ikunu? Okay, we'll try to get Adeni Ikunu back. That's why I asked him earlier on that, listen, look at what the SDP did. And we're not saying SDP is a credible party, is a better party. We're not talking about the credibility. We're not telling you to vote for it or vote against it. We're just analyzing based on the activities that have happened. So if you look at what the SDP has done, speaking truth to power, suddenly Nigerians may realize that, oh, you can actually call for this man to step down. If they all join that bandwagon, before long, he might be made to step down. So why are our parties not engaged in the formation of a shadow cabinet? You know one other thing a shadow cabinet does? One other thing a shadow cabinet does is that it helps you market yourself. I remember when the president went to Chatham House and he was asked a question and he brought in the likes of El Rufai, you know why I'm laughing, and a couple of other people to answer. A lot of people were against it. That, oh, it means he's not intelligent enough. He can't speak. He has all those things could be right. It could be wrong. But one thing I said then was anybody coming into office should have a team that addresses different matters because that is what a shadow cabinet will afford you. Unlike now that you see, well, we saw Engineer Dave Umahi, while defending the project he had done, talk about education, health and all that. That is not the business of that minister. He's supposed to focus on his own core. In fact, if you invite him to the studio and you ask him questions around finance, he can tell you, I don't know about it. My business is engineering, is Ministry of Works. Ask me anything about works and I will answer. So a shadow cabinet helps you form your

US, they earn on the average about $21,000 per year, or $24,000, which may be approximately $2,000, or let's say approximately $1,800. That might be small. It might be, because if you look at rent, maybe I don't know, maybe $800, $1,000. It depends on the size of the family they have. But even at that, can they afford to go on vacation? Can they feed? Can it buy food? Can it take transportation? Compare the life of an average military, U.S. military, U.S. soldier. Compare that life with the life of an average Nigerian soldier. 100,000. What's even shocking is that by the time you look at how much they earn annually, and you compare it with us back here, on the average, annually, they'll earn around 2.4 million. That's for the average, the private soldier, a recruit, you know. But here, if we're earning 100,000, no, what am I even saying? Per month, rather, they're earning around 2.4 million per month. And if you look at the structure of our military, brigadiers earn around, I think brigadier generals, if I'm right, or some generals at some levels earn around 2 million every month. A lot of questions are still being asked. If that is enough to provide security for us, if they will be willing to die for a nation based on this amount. If we have, I know that the military have CONFAS, I think the Consolidated Armed Forces Salary Structure, yes. You know, and they're different from the others. But is it time for us to begin to give them wages and allowances, you know, for going on site, for, you know, hazard allowance, a lot of other allowances, just to ensure that they are well motivated to go out there and fight. While we wait to reconnect with Adeni Ikunu, let's open up the phone lines and hear from you. This morning, your view, your take on some of the conversations we've had and other events that are happening around us in Nigeria. 0809-234-5913. That's for WhatsApp messages, WhatsApp voice notes, and WhatsApp calls. You can call us directly as well on 0704-100-7913. 0704-700-8913. And 0704-700-9913. That is how you could join the conversation this morning, and let that conversation let it begin right about now.

0: Hello, Lawrence. Good morning. Yes, sir. Good morning.
1: Good morning, sir.
0: Yes, sir.
1: Yeah, my name is Lawrence.
0: Okay. Let's hear you.
1: Yeah, talking from the military. For the military and the salary and this thing. I want to, can you help me, partner? Because I spoke with one, yesterday, and the day before yesterday, a police officer. And I asked, bro, call. Are you even collecting the minimum wage of 70,000 naira as basic salary? Both of them told me no. I started because of believe that federal government is not paying minimum wage to police and army. Police and army, the minimum wage of 70,000, they are not paying it. Please, can you help me confirm?
0: Okay. Okay. Good morning to you. Thank you for your call. I want us to confirm if they are being paid that amount. Well, we'll put call through, and we'll let you know what we know. Because that would be a travesty. That would be terrible if that amount is not even paid. Now let's okay. I was going to take one more story, but let me quickly pick this call. We'll come back to the stories. Hello, caller. Good morning. Yes, sir. Usman from Obalende.
2: Happy
0: brother, I do. Now you have a wonderful. Hope he's not disturbing your job.
2: It is disturbed now. No find that for us now.
0: That's true. Yes, sir.
2: Hello?
0: Yeah, go ahead. I can hear you.
2: See, for the soldier salary,

0: Nigeria is a pussy. You are paying soldier, and that you. You do soldier AK-47 to go push, to go and kill terrorists. You are paying 100,000 naira. You come and tell Nigeria. He was staying there for the 49,000 before. Now you are increased to 100,000. Look at the way that man said yesterday. No, it's not a joke. How can you pay soldier? 100,000 naira. Eh? How your lawmaker, senator, collecting 30 million naira in funds? You are paying your soldier.
1: Yes, sir.
0: They move soldier for Nigeria. That's a wild week. How the bandits tell the people they go run Nigeria? You are paid on the same soldier. 100,000 naira. You are happy to pay it. To say Nigeria, everybody copy. When I say Nigeria is in the market, you come and buy a goat. People don't know what I'm talking about. You can and can because Nigeria is not a copy. It's a pity. What are they?
1: Yes, sir.
0: They will be partner and shepherd for you. And then my shepherd can me.
1: Don't worry. Nigeria go better. Don't worry. Thank you for your call. Hello, caller. Good morning.
2: Good morning to you, my
1: child. Praise YS, me.
2: How are you, my dear?
1: Baba to da. We're managing. God is faithful.
2: You know, it's probably helping in our area here.
1: Which part of Lagos are you? Oshodi.
2: Okay. At Oshodi. Wow. We're sitting in the center of Unifa. See, this morning, what I want to say, because Mr. Plewe helped Eddie meeting yesterday with the traffic chief and the others. And we don't know what they discussed in that meeting, but I'm thinking if we talk about the salary of the military and the Orire children in the bush,
1: yeah,
2: I want them to tackle that. It's good 2 months now. Our children, if it's done the raining, done the sun, done the matter, let them come back home. Because the money is the mind of these people. If military can't solve the matter, why can't you go to the negotiation table? Therefore, that. And for military officers to allow Nigeria to really to secure the country, you must pay them very good, fat salary, fat allowances, comprehensive insurance cover for their family. If we give them to ready to serve the country, I'm appealing. You see, this is a good video to appeal to Mr. President, and you took a echo. And finally, Mr.
1: Yes, sir.
2: I'm what people are thinking that LGBT man is what I'm thinking as well. What you want for to just stay aside for some time after the due investigation, thorough investigation, you can still come back. Good morning. You don't show me.
1: All right. I'm here. Thank you for your call this morning. Let's go to Dubai. Hello, caller. Good morning.
3: Come on.
1: Yes, sir.
3: This is Ibrahim.
1: This is who? Ibrahim?
3: CJ.
1: CJ. Tel Aviv. All right. Oh, okay. Tel Aviv. Let's hear you.
3: Yeah. Yeah, I think from what the minister said, they show that Nigeria are not yet ready for security, to monitor security issues in Nigeria. Don't you think that this kind of salary structures for our military, police, all these people, is it not enough for them to be sabotaging the nation, sabotaging, like giving information to the bank, to the press, trying to feed well? I understand when somebody came out to give information to all these bandits because of military something down there. Look more of this military that had suffered. This is bullshit. Don't understand how we're using. Firstly.
1: All right. Thank you so much. In case you didn't hear him, he said, is that salary not enough to make our soldiers sell out? That if this is all they get paid, is it not discouraging enough to make them sell out to the highest bidder and get some money from the highest bidder? Well, it is it's quite a very little. Not quite. It's very little. 100,000 for someone that confronts death. But again, let's look at it. Because we discussed based on the argument that you, our listeners, put forward. All right? But we'll get into the argument. Let's take this call. Hello, caller. Good morning.
4: Welcome, your day.
1: Yes, sir.
4: Good morning.
1: Good morning to you.
4: Olaka, you know a funny thing about the 100,000 they're talking about?
1: Tell me.
4: What amazed me is that a counselor that does not have to render his life for his country is being paid than the one that's going to render his life for his country. It's paying higher than the one that's going to render his life for his country. What does that tell you?
1: Well, you want to know what it tells me? Go ahead.
4: Okay, it means say you'll be soldier. Your life no matter. But the political life is very, very important. Very, very important, Oluwakade. Let me say this, Oluwakade. Even Baby Mark, that rise to the rank of general, never wanted them to pay them higher.
1: Why?
4: I don't understand me.
1: Why didn't he?
4: If you see that pay them more money, they go useless. So you can see that. Even the senator that allowed the police that for the guys them, how much are they giving to those police people? The thing that's annoying me is that we are never united when it comes to ourselves. But we are ready to protect them and say that we should leave them alone. If we are united, all this rubbish will stop. How can a senator that has nothing to do will only sit down in a chamber and millions are given to them? Then the average military man that has, I'm using military, including the police and the civil defense and the other people there, that has something to do, are being paid token, and you expect them to do the job well. If we take and give judges house, who are the rest people? Oh, look how they 100,000. How much, if you get keke, how much will you put food, the full tank of keke? I think after 30,000, I go full your keke tank. So tell me now, how much will you pay school fees? Then you won't come see, you won't come go. You know where you the cost to ban now? No, you take two bottles then. What? Tell you for your pocket.
1: All right. Hey, thank you so much for your call. Good morning to you. But I mean, you know, cost to buy a gay bar. All right. But when you say it is wrong for a senator to earn more than a soldier, is that not the global standard? Hello, caller. Good morning.
5: Hello, good morning. My name is Fatai, calling from Ajegunle.
1: All right, Fatai. Let's hear you, sir.
5: Which I want to ask you, so when last did you hear that House of Senate or House of Reps they fight last? If I can remember, it's maybe 1999 or 2002.
1: That's a good question.
5: You know why they did that?
1: Tell
5: because there are different parties in that House of Reps and that Senate House. Since then, we have one party. That's why this our country. I don't even understand. So I just pray to God. May God just let this country for us. Because we have good resources, but we have bad leaders. And we can change the leaders with the people. Not the president is not our problem. The president is not our problem.
1: Oh boy. All right. Maybe you can send a voice note. Let's see if we can read that to listeners. But so back to the question. I've heard a lot of you say that it is wrong. How can the military be any less than the senators? And, you know, I told you earlier on that the facts I got online says the U.S. military, and if you're a military, a soldier or a private or maybe an officer in the U.S., or you know someone, you can corroborate this. At the end, between 21,000 to around $24,000-$25,000 annually, which means on the average $1,800 annually per month. Now, conversely, the average congressman in the U.S., the Speaker of the House of Reps in the U.S., earns $223,500. The average member of the House earns $174,000. That's about seven times what the soldier earns. Is it not a standard that the leader would always earn more? than those that are working for that leader. So is it really about the fact that they are earning a lot more, or is it the fact that we do not believe our Senate have done enough to earn that amount, or that the amount they are paying these soldiers is too low? I'd like to hear from you what your thoughts are really on this one, because it's important that we discuss all this contextually. You know the numbers. Let's hear you speak to us today. Hello, caller. Good morning.
6: Good morning.
1: Yes, sir.
6: Yes, this is taken from Google. Now, like I used to say, anyone that enters power through the back door, the vote buying has been intimidation, cash and carry arms, and judicial conspiracy can never be accountable to you. They are putting an argument in the vote of the central bank. Now, you can see the difference of you. I mean, how can you be saying you are having 60,000 and you want to increase it to 100,000? Why you are losing billions? You are giving judges 300% salary and giving them office in Abuja. So that means your armies are irrelevant to you, but the judges are more significant to you because of elections. You can see the priority of this government. So I'm not surprised. Now, also look at the Baja State now. I'm not surprised too. Like Beta Edu, like Beth Naji, and also this what do you call it? And now Gajabi Amola. Like they used to say, best of the same federal flock together. You see all people around your president, they are both all corrupt, and so in the reflection of him, I'm not surprised. They shared the world support to show the best support, truly there was a country.
1: Okay, vituperation. But I don't know what Bata Naji did. Bata Naji is not in this government, and to the best of my knowledge, he doesn't have any scandal around him. So let's be careful how we throw names around, please. It's important that we respect people and not just lump everybody up. But if I'm wrong, please correct me, listeners. Bata Naji, or is that not what you said, Leko? Well, thank you. Thank you for your call this morning. Hello, caller. Good morning.
7: Yeah, good morning, Mr. Oluwakayode.
1: Yes, sir.
7: I'm Bayo.
1: All right, Bayo, let's hear you. You're on the road, okay.
7: Okay. Yes, I just want to, one of my solutions to some of these things that we're discussing, especially that of the military and the, our senators, is that, see, if we can withdraw many of the emoluments that these senators are getting, they will not kill themselves to get to that position anymore. If that place is too juicy, it's too juicy at the detriment of the Nigerian populace. You will see that you will only find the people that are ready to serve that will come on board if we remove all those emoluments. And they are only paid according to their productivity. That's my contribution.
1: Okay, thank you. Thank you so much, Bayo, for your call this morning. But I'm just wondering, what is drawing the lawmakers to the House or to the National Assembly? Haven't we heard of accusations that so much more goes on there, that money flows in from different areas? So even if you reduce their salaries and you don't plug the holes, you think there'll be any difference, Bayo?
7: Yes. If so, I didn't get the other part, the network is gone.
1: Okay.
7: The network is right. Messing up.
1: Don't worry. Listen in, and maybe just send a message.
7: Okay, I'll do that.
1: All right, then. Thank you so much. Hello, caller. Good morning.
8: Hello.
1: Chief Paul, morning to you. I can hear you. We're managing.
8: The comparison you made, telling us congressmen in America, Nigeria, it's not really ridiculous and laughable. What about the work of soldiers in America? Do you compare this? Soldier in Nigeria, that two of them that they sent from the district. You saw how America sent almost 200 jets. To rescue that one soldier or two. Yeah, what happened?
9: don't go on that side. Don't go there. Everything has been loaded here. We are into a how much is that about you? And they are past all of them. If you want to make that, it's a dialogue I'm talking about. This is the course of governance in Nigeria. When you other countries like that, we buy them houses, buy everything in our whole different money for the SUVs. Yeah, and there are what we thought that some of them are complaining. Like what the mascot represented, they are considered what type of constitution project. Some places they just put the bowl and then it's nothing come out from there. It is just end. If you want, I see the gas crap, we are using water. That's not something. If you do it, it's most. The principle of reserve that they are doing. If we scrap it, we are used to one. We have four. If we scrap one, we are forced to drink water. I don't want to use those for what they're talking. It is democracy. But we need to national assembly. But it's all about governance or democracy. It's all about the people. But where is the people in Nigeria today?
1: The people
9: just nothing, you just law. They can, you know how much you have at the country. We can't spend that money anyhow.
1: Okay,
9: it's unfortunate. We don't need to. I hear so many people applaud. They are paying for their 100,000 in this country.
1: All right, Jim Paul. Thank you so much for your call. But I mean, I understand what you said, and I agree with the expansion, the welfare of the soldiers. But like I said, we compare likes to likes. The conversation was, why should we be earning? Why should the soldiers be earning less than the senators? So I was just giving that perfect example. That is that a good argument, or can we ask for more things? Let's go to Ojota. I don't know how many soldiers are guarding this brother of mine. Shegu, good morning.
10: Hey, Baba Muki.
1: Do you have soldiers guarding you?
10: My name is Shegu. No. But my name is Shegu from Ojota. But I have you. Experience to share.
1: Okay.
10: My brother, my younger brother, is actually in the U.S. Army.
1: Okay.
10: So he told me some things that when he left his house, you know, they always have this credit that they need to pay insurance and all that.
1: Yeah.
10: You know, one thing I noticed is that the kind of hostility and the kind of care they get from the government, even their politicians don't have it. And one thing we need to notice is that if you observe carefully, most of the jobs, they attend to these veterans first.
1: Yes.
10: Even if their children want to go to school, there's so many privileges, which is more than money that even the politicians don't have. But in our own case, all of these are absent. They are not there. Even a fallen soldier in Nigeria, before they get their wife, get money to take care of their children, it's wahala. Ah,
1: my brother, even soldiers that are standing and struggling, you now talk of
10: fallen soldiers. Yes, you want to sleep with the fallen soldier's wife just to get his money. So, Baba, see, there's a lot that is hidden that we ourselves, we don't understand the premise of these things. We just talk in the absence of something that we think this is the way things should go. When we find ourselves in this scenario, we will not understand that even there's something wrong, even much deeper than the surface. Look at all our industry. Look at all our paratatas.
1: Yeah.
10: The number one person that kills labor, Nigerian Labor Congress, is Ajabale. The man killed that.
1: All right. Network did that job again. Well, thank you for your call, Shegu from Ojota. Hello, caller. Good morning. All right, let's take some messages. Then we'll come back to the call. So I've been accused severally that I focus too much on the callers and not those sending messages. So we're not taking calls, whether from WhatsApp or anywhere right now. We're just taking messages.
11: Discussion. Have you thought of how much they pay police? We are complaining about soldier, but try and check and find out how much police receive. on monthly as a monthly salary. You'll be shocked. You see, this is our country. We still have a long way to go. It's like politicians are gods. So everything is done to favor them. Every other person, every other person is a subject to them. They can use the person like a rag and dump them. And it's very unfortunate that most of these people, to even collect their pension, is another problem. Some of them die while they are trying to collect the pension. It's very, very unfortunate how we run this country. This is a most systemic thing.
12: Good morning, Oluwakayode. Good morning. Like what you're saying now, or what we are discussing, the country is not doing we the citizen goods. Let me say, our leaders are not doing we the citizen goods. You understand? How much is 100,000? How much? Or what can 100,000 buy? Let's say you're taking 100,000 to the market now. What are you going to buy with 100,000? How much is your children's school fee if you were to pay from what you're paid? You understand? So by the time we realize that all these things are not good for we, the citizens, and then stand up and fight, then at that time, I think we believe the country will go to the right way we want it to be. But for now, we will complain, and until we wake up from our slumber, this country will never be fixed. Thank you. Visa.
13: Ekaaro loruko. Ekaaro Mr. Akunu. Aku weli weli oju. Ade okulu. Atura lo ma je o. Se ni gbalu bayi. Imagine. Awon 100,000 fa wa mi wa. Ah. Ilu ti daade o, aye daade o. Hey. Ti awon people yo ni saye je bayi.
1: All right. Well, it says that it means that everything is now well and good, and it's time for us to take the drummers and dance around, because the salary of soldiers have been increased to 100,000. Of course, I won't call it mockery, but just a joke in there.
14: Good morning, Oluwakayode. My name is Wilson from England. I think the problem is, the day we stop treating government, governance, and democracy in Nigeria as a family business, wherein we call the president our father, the first lady our mama, and grown-up men, I'm talking about the senators, the governors, all of them, calling the president our father, our daddy, and all of that. That's the day we're going to start moving forward in Nigeria. That is the day we'll start doing the right things. I mean, come on. 210 trillion naira is missing. Now they have come up with this to cover the 210 trillion naira. That's what I think is going on.
1: Okay. Let me ask some questions on that, so that when I go back to the calls, then we can get some feedback. Are you saying it is wrong to follow our culture? Because our culture, anybody that is older than you, you call him father. Or even people that are in, elevated places, positions in your offices. Haven't you seen gatesmen calling their bosses father? And some bosses that are intelligent, wise enough, will tell you, no, I'm not old enough to give birth to you. Don't call me father. We call people sir. Is it not just a cultural thing? Is it that we're abusing it by extending it to that? Or the idea of just saying culture? Now, if you say it's a cover-up, remember, the statement around the 100,000 was made during the town hall organized by Arise TV, and it was during the speech he made that statement of 100,000. Is that even enough to cover up whatever is missing in Nigeria right now?
15: Luakayode, good morning. This is John from Anambra. This salary of an issue is something as A police inspector told me that their colleague received 30,000 naira as retirement pension, retirement money. So, you know, it made me, I laugh to the point that I was laughing, not just ordinary laugh, but laugh of tears. What will 30,000 naira do for a retired inspector of police who have served the country for over 30 years? So, salary, Nigeria, we have come a long way. I hope one day God will help us to end this drama and forge ahead like every other developed nations in the world. Thank you very much. This is John from Anambra.
1: Thank you so much, John, for that. And talking about salaries, and what you said about the police, I can't verify the figure, but I know that I've heard police complain about ridiculous amount as severance package. Very, very ridiculous amount. And unlike some parts of the world, like I know in America, police are allowed to do some other jobs when they are off duty. Police provide, they work as private, in some states at least, they work as private security for individuals when they are off duty. There are police that run their own little businesses like bars and, you know, little things like that, especially that are family businesses. But in our country, once you're a police officer, I'm not sure the law allows you to do any other thing. And when you're about to be, well, to retire, do we have an exit package or process where police who have all their years, all they've known to do is to provide security, protection to for people? Have we worked out the plan that helps them migrate into the society, learn a skill or two during the course of service? Because police is service to the nation. And again, while we might look at this and laugh and shed tears and talk about it on radio and go back to bed, is it impossible for Nigerian Labour Congress to fight for the police? Because the police, according to the law, cannot protest. The police, according to the law, cannot strike. If you want it, some of us will say they should strike, speak for themselves. Pray police does not go on strike. You see, all you talk about, all the things you say about police not being effective, they are useless. They are not effective. Let the police be absent from service for 12 hours, not even a whole day. Just say, police, don't, we are going on strike from 6 a.m. to 6 p.m. They shouldn't do 6 p.m. to 6 a.m. That would be ridiculous. It would be disastrous. 6 a.m. to 6 p.m. They should just go on strike. Not 6 p.m. to 6 a.m. Not dusk till dawn. And see what will happen. So who are those that can fight for the police? Can the police can the police truly fight for themselves? All right, let's take this and we'll read some
16: messages. Good morning, Oga Kawede. Good morning, Babake. Actually, I sent a message to you before this voice note. Please look at it. From what my own little research that I did, the 100K is actually the minimum wage, you understand, which is the basic salary. Though it's still very, very small. But if you are looking at it, most of them won't actually receive the 100,000. They will receive above 100,000. That is for the basic. Then apart from other allowances, then at least a private can be going on with close to 200,000. Yes, close to 200,000, not 100,000. If you're looking at the salary structure. But even with that, my brother, it's small. They can do a lot. We can do a lot. We can do more for these soldiers. They are dying for this country. They are working, sweating, sleepless night for this country. We can do more. Thank you.
1: All right. Thank you so much for that. And yes, you're right. We're using the least amount of money. I mean, the salary, the basic salary. That's why I also use the basic salary for the private. That's why I kept saying private in the U.S., of course, there are others that earn, I think it's between 100 and 300,000, but the least, the barest minimum. And when you talk about hazard allowance, I remember some time ago, was it Senator Aliyu Ndume? it complained, I think, about the fact that the hazard allowance, what they gave them per day, was it 300 or 2,000, no, 2,000 or so naira? So even with that, what can you, how can you accumulate that to build a house? And some people have said that that is why you will always find corruption in our security sector, because all those who have retired as very diligent, upright officers, they retired into penury, into poverty. So those who are in office are saying, yeah, I'm not going to retire, go suffer after I don't serve this country. So whatever they can amass, they want to do it now. If that is truly the case, should we be blaming the police for behaving in that manner? Don't we all just look for a way to survive? I'm not saying it's right. We're only having a conversation.
17: My name is Mr. Kayode. It is highly disheartening to hear the amount of money the defense minister say they are paying our ministry. It is quite unfortunate. When our politicians are stealing our money, lavishing our money home and abroad, and they are paying our soldier 100,000 naira. What a shame. What a calamity statement from defense minister. He didn't even cover his face before he said it. Can't we have shame in this country? It is very, very, very, very disheartening. I'm not happy this morning.
18: Good morning, Mr. Oluwakayode. Let me quickly say this, that everything in this country now is based on money. Let's tell ourselves the truth. If you, everything, the reward system, the, if you are seeking job opportunities, and in every sphere is money. If you don't have money, your file will not move. If you don't have money, you are not counted as a correct citizen in Nigeria and all that. So it's about money. So I would just say that if you can withdraw this money from some of these our politicians political office holders, and let's focus on values. Let the reward system be better, not monetarized. Abi, please, it will help us a lot in this country. I think that is it. The money in the coffers of the politician is too much. It's too much. You will not get patriotism because of this money thing. Let's withdraw the money, and you will see values.
19: Good morning, Olu Akayode. My name is Austin Ifeajuna. It baffles me to hear that a soldier collects 100,000 naira in this Nigeria. Like, meanwhile, do you know that a cleaner, I work in a bank, I won't mention the name of the bank, a cleaner in the bank where I work right now collects 100,000 naira. That same 100,000 naira is what a cleaner in the bank where I work in VI collects. Like, are you kidding me? In this country? In fact, I don't know what to say. My name is Obina. Like I said, thank you for your good work.
1: Thank you, Obina. It's disheartening. I can't even say traumatizing. I'm sure you look at the soldiers with a lot of pity or envy or admiration. I don't know which of the feelings you have when you see them. I say every time that whenever I see a soldier by the roadside, I'm quick to pick up a soldier as long as he's going my way. When I used to drive a lot, get to Costain, I pick up soldiers that are going towards Ojo. There are even times I drive all the way towards Alakija and do a U-turn back through Festac to my place in Amuwo, just to help them get a bit further, especially those that are going towards Navy Town, because I know that they serve this country. And like someone, was it Shegun from Ojota that said he has a brother in the U.S.? In the U.S., the people respect the soldiers. When they're in the queue and a soldier arrives, the soldier does not need to bully his way through. Just his appearance in alone, you hear them say, "Thank you for your service to the nation." And they allow the soldier go, even if that soldier has never seen the war front, but is a soldier. Can we at least do the same thing for our soldiers? And the police officers too. Let's help them. We might have more interactions with them, more of confrontations than interactions, but it's 92 way arrive, say, make a conscience. You got to deal with Nikawa Wu. You know, it's just the way the things are. A lot of these people are going through a lot of depression and frustration because of the process. So imagine you're earning 100,000, a new recruit, and let's even add everything you're earning, 200,000, and you're on the war front. And you know, you take a break, maybe you go back to your base and all that, speaking with family, and there are issues with family at home. How can you concentrate to kill a bandit or a terrorist, whichever name you call them? Ekaro, sir, excellent, Mr. K. you are not genuine, you didn't call it well. Top of a rainy morning to you. Even FIFA isn't fair. Did any of you notice how Gianni Infantino, FIFA CEO, was celebrating in delirium each time Argentina scored against Egypt? But each time the Egyptians went ahead, the camera showed us a stone-faced Infantino. After the first round of games, I told everyone who cared to listen that this World Cup fixtures was structured to ensure Argentina wins the World Cup again, with Messi at the center of it all. It's unfolding with each match played. My views, though, from Kayife Chukwu in Isolo, Isheri. We're coming back to the phone line shortly. Ahmed Kuti from Oroshogi says, "Good morning, Oluwakare. Why won't the soldiers misbehave on the road when they are not happy with the way they are being treated by the government? Even if they stop paying a senator's salary, they will be okay with the humongous alawi that is being given to them. A monkey they chop, baboon they walk. Ija won lock by ye. Na de soroja. I didn't get the other part, but thank you for your message. Let's pick some calls. Hello, caller. Good morning. Hello, good morning.
20: Morning.
1: Morning. Hey, Francis from VI. Morning to you.
20: Morning.
1: Yes, sir.
20: He's
1: okay. He's okay. He dropped out.
20: I joined the show a little bit late.
1: Oh, okay. He was on earlier.
20: Alright.
1: Yes, sir.
20: If Nigeria happened to be a company and we are managing it the way we are managing this country, what would it cost?
1: Words. I can't find enough words to describe it. Yes, sir.
20: If some of the callers say that our leaders are wicked, sometimes it sounds a little bit rude, or we are not respecting our leaders.
1: It's not an insult.
20: Okay.
1: It's not.
20: I want to appeal to Nigerians. Let us come back home and rebuild our nation. Rebuild a nation in sincerity and in truth. A nation that love will be the center point. Love will be the watchword. See, a family without unity can never and will never make progress. What we are lacking in Nigeria is unity. We don't have unity in the nation. And I don't know how we are going to get it back. We are not one, Oluwakade. I keep telling you, we are not one. If we are one, we cannot keep on mismanaging the country the way we are doing it. What is 100,000? Anyway, I'm not paying much attention. You should remember, our children are still in the bush. Yes. And it has been raining for more than 12 days now.
1: Yes. Yeah.
20: Thank you. And for other ones in the northern part of the country.
1: Yeah. In every part.
20: They should remember. You have not forgotten. The one that from presidency.
1: inside
20: presidency. You have not forgotten. So they should not use soldier salary to distract our attention on that. We are still monitoring the situation to know how it's going to end.
1: All right. Thank you so much for the call this morning, Francis.
20: Let us rise up and take back our country.
1: All right. Hello, caller. Good morning.
0: Okay.
1: Yeah. Good morning to you.
0: Good morning. Yeah.
1: Hey, Godman.
0: Yeah, just like that man said, I think we're speaking our minds. The man that just, dropped the call now.
1: Okay.
0: Let's not forget the children. These little children did nothing. Was it a crime for them to be born in Nigeria? Innocent children. Every time the rain falls, I just think, when I feel the cold, I'm thinking of them. What are they going through? And then it looks as if Nigerians have just let them down. Please, Nigerians, let's put this government under pressure. Serious pressure. Whatever they have to do, whatever it takes for them to get back these children, let them do it. At a point, I was even thinking that if you can't get back these children, you have no right to get back to that government house. If you can't get these children, get them back. We should not be voting for you. Because if it was Sheri Tinubu's son that was in that place, I'm sure they would have gotten this kid, the doctor, child back by now. Yes. So please, government, let's not neglect. Let's get these children are looking up to us. Let's pressure this government that we must get them back as soon as possible.
1: All right.
0: That's all I want to say. Thank you.
1: Thank you so much for your call this morning. It's important we maintain the pressure and we keep talking about the children and everybody, including the parents that are in the bush. Hello, caller. Good morning. Yes, sir. Good morning.
21: Yeah, my name is Mark.
1: Hey, Mark. What's on your mind?
21: All right. So, I'm wondering. I think the military were formerly collecting 49,000, right?
1: Yes, they were.
21: And then the government increased it to 100,000.
1: Yes.
21: So, if my math is correct, that's about 117% increase, right?
1: Approximately, yes.
21: So, what's the labor about? Like, is there anything that the government will do that people will not criticize? And I'm asking the question genuinely.
1: Yeah.
21: Is there anything that the government will try to do that people will not criticize them? From 49,000, in mostly 49,000, to 100,000.
1: Mark, let me ask you a question, Mark.
21: All right, sir.
1: In your view, in your honest view,
21: okay,
1: is 100,000 enough for a soldier who is at the war front in Borno, Yobe, Katsina, wherever he is?
21: So, you are talking about minimum.
1: Yes.
21: 100 is minimum. It's not even the cap.
1: No, hold on.
21: They are not capping it at 100. It's a minimum of 100. Mark, minimum.
1: I understand. That's why I'm not saying it's minimum or maximum. The minimum, 100,000.
21: Yeah.
1: Knowing that majority... So, no, hold on. Hold on. Majority of those that go to the war fronts are not major. They are not lieutenant colonels. Majority of them will be boots on the ground. The minimum.
21: Okay.
1: So, for a soldier, is 100,000 naira ideal for that soldier? This is not to lay blame on anybody, but on the soldier,
21: very good.
1: Is 100,000 ideal?
21: Okay, so if you want to consider if it is enough or not, have you considered the entire budget of the country? Have you considered the entire workforce of the federal government? The doctors are seeking for increase. The teachers are seeking for increase. The lecturers are seeking for increase. Right? Now, are you aware that the recurrent of 2025 was 13 trillion? The recurrent of 2026 increased to 15 trillion. That is 2 trillion increase.
1: All we are saying, I haven't verified the figures, but all what you are saying, there are increments, right? But you still have not answered the question.
21: The question is, we cannot consider only the military.
1: No, hold on. We are not talking about whether there are other people. I'm saying, in your honest opinion, 100,000, is it enough for a soldier that is on the ground fighting?
21: Considering the budget that we have, we can do better, but we are operating budget deficit already.
1: It is only a question of, is it okay or not, before we go into any other conversation.
21: It's okay. And considering in relative to the budget that we have, budget deficit.
1: All right. Okay, man. All right. Thank you for your call this morning. I appreciate your time with us. Hello, caller. Good morning.
2: Good morning, sir.
1: Yes, sir. Good morning to you.
2: Good morning, Mr. Caradine.
1: Yes, sir.
2: And then to Mr. Akunu.
1: Yes,
2: sir. Yeah, talking about... My name is Comrade Victor.
1: Ah, okay. I thought you said Victor Waifu.
2: Comrade Victor.
1: Ah, okay. All right, Comrade.
2: Calling from Ogba.
1: All right.
2: Yeah, I need to contribute on the military and their payment.
1: Go ahead.
2: Okay, you gave an example about U.S. earlier, talking about how also their senators or House of Assembly members earn more.
1: Yes.
2: In Nigeria, the truth is, it's not as if anyone expects, in quotes, to earn more than them. Mm. But the point remains that what they are earning here is too little for the security personnel, whether military or police.
1: Yeah.
2: It's far little. Because Nigeria is set up in such a way that it's like the system is set up to encourage corruption. Because what do you say of a man, four wives, of course, four children, or let me just say two children and a wife. From what you earn, how do you send your children to secondary school and university? How do you pay their fees? From what you earn, legitimately, in quotes. So you see, the system is just set up to put people down or make people do the wrong thing. You're talking about American soldiers, the privilege they receive. Okay. When you get to the airport, what you hear, even American airlines that come to Nigeria, I'm talking of United or Delta.
1: Yeah.
2: When it's time for boarding, maybe they call the high-class passenger, like business class, they are calling active military men to board immediately. And that is the privilege. That is one thing you do for them. Two, you also notice that another thing that happened is, even when they want to check in, they have privilege of checking three bags, and of 32 kg or 70 pounds, as they call it there. And that is what ordinary business class will not earn, except you are in the action on the topmost level.
1: Okay. I get your message. So you're saying we need to honor our military men. Show them enough respect and regard.
2: Show them enough respect. Pay them well. Be able to take care of their family.
1: Yeah. Thank you. Thank you so much for that. Thanks a lot for that message this morning. And just to everybody that is calling, if we talk about Nigeria and we see it from my supporter, your supporter, it wouldn't work. I mean, Mark kept speaking about what will this government do that people will be satisfied with. It is not about government or policies. We are looking at the reality on the ground. Can 100,000 suffice? Can it feed a soldier and his family? Can it please be able, can they survive on it? 100,000. And I get you, because you feel that a lot of times the president is being bashed, which is true. And there are people too that will use this opportunity to just say things, that everything is not about party. And that's why whenever we talk about Nigeria, and I say that we are not different from our politicians. A politician will use every opportunity to pass a political message, rubbish a candidate, talk well or good about one candidate or the other. And that is what we as Nigerians also do. Oh man, this man must go because my person must come in. Oh, this man, let him be. He has tried. 49 to 100,000 is huge. We should not even be at 49 in the first place. Now we've moved to 100,000. In that 100,000, is that enough to encourage a soldier to turn out and commit himself to the well-being of Nigeria as a nation? These are just the questions that we're asking. And the more we ask these questions, for all you know, the senator also doesn't earn a lot. The senator earns, I think the Senate president earns around 8,000 or so, 8 million. Naira annually. Let me confirm that now. The Senate President, let me see, 1 minute. Yes. According to Revenue Mobilization Allocation and Fiscal Committee, Commission, it says that the Senate President earns 8 million 694,848.75 naira. It's a very small amount for a senator to earn monthly. There are chief executives of banks that earn times five of what this senator is earning. So it's understandable. But the question when it comes to the senator is that, what about the allowances? Can we have a breakdown of all what you earn as allowances? If you shed off some of this, can we all say that, okay, we are all committing our salaries for the next few months to this group of people? Or even if you feel that you cannot commit your salary, you can't increase their salaries, is it wrong for our senators to decide that, okay, I am a senator in Northeast or in a part of Northeast, and all the senators in Northeast come together and decide, since we have a lot of soldiers here and we understand that the amount they are being paid monthly is too meager to make any good living, we are going to work with you to raise funds, go to Nigerians, contribute some of your salary, set up a fund on your own for soldiers over there. Because just like Mark said, Abi, we don't get money for Nigeria. Okay, can we come together and raise funds and make sure that our soldiers are well catered for? So that if you want the soldiers to work well in your area, you provide enough funds for them. That way, the senators and other people in Northwest will do the same thing. We're just asking questions, right? But we need 100,000 naira? Well, I can't tell. Good morning, Mr. K. It is ridiculous to hear soldiers were being paid 49,000 naira with the economic strangulation and they weren't blocking the roads like the Nigerian police personnel for extra income. Do we have the moral justification under such circumstances to question their loyalty and patriotism to the country? Why do people fight to be in the U.S. military despite the risk? Because the condition of service is very attractive. Alex from Ikeja. Alex, with what you said now, maybe I should even join the U.S. military. After all, there's something going on in Iran, and they might need some expertise, right? Just that I don't have an American accent. Uncle K, let us start by asking most of the callers that have workers working for them how much they pay their workers. Nigeria is neither fair to any citizen. Swear to God, I had a discussion with a lady collecting 15,000 naira in Nigeria of today. We are so heartless in this part of the world. You didn't put your name, but believe me, the day I heard that some teachers collect 25,000, 30,000 as of today, it broke my heart, because I just said to myself, the life of the children that teacher would impact, that life is endangered.

0: Paul Oburujai. Okay, I got that Yoruba there that you sent. Good morning, Oluwakade. It's so pathetic that our military salary is 100,000 naira and our senators and House of Reps are raking in millions every AK market day. The day Nigeria will make politics less attractive, the better our country will be. Let them pay President 100,000 naira, Senator, Senate President 80,000 naira, Speaker 60,000 naira. Then we see how Nigeria will be better and better coordinated. I can't even advise my enemy to join the Nigerian military. Olasukomi from Surulere. Olasukomi, the question again is, if you reduce the Senate, the salary of members of the National Assembly, even if you reduce it to 100,000 naira, will that stop them from going there? Is it really the salary or the pecs? Haven't you heard of a lot of accusations across board? So if you take the salaries and the pecs are away, how would you prevent prayers from being sent to their email addresses? Oluwakade, I'm not even going to mention his name, but you should know he's just here to push a narrative and he's not programmed to answer such simple questions objectively. Thanks, Jay. Jay, that was a smart one. But thank you for your message. Let me take one or two messages and we go back to the calls shortly. Good morning. You see, this is a standard everywhere. If a military man is earning 1 million monthly, will they still be willing to go to war? Gabriel from Festac says, it's just like saying a sales representative is supposed to be earning more than a sales director because the sales representative is the one selling. I agree, and you're very right there. That should not be the benchmark. Because you're a soldier doesn't mean you earn more than a senator. But the question is, 100,000, can anybody survive on that? You know, they even need to eat a particular kind of food to be fit and active. 100,000 can only do usable. Hello, caller. Good morning.
1: Good morning, Saturday.
0: Yes, sir. Good morning to you.
1: Yes. Thank you so much for the job you do.
0: Thank you, sir.
1: My name is David. Come from the Department.
0: All right, David. Let's hear you.
1: Now, 100,000 for soldiers, I think, is quite lack. Convenience, I believe they call it hardship allowance of our assembly members, is more than 100,000. Way more than 100,000. That is their own allowance. I am giving soldiers who are setting their lives on the line 100,000. Let me just make a simple example. In early 2000, when President Obasanjo increased the salaries of the lecturers, and lecturers started being able to buy cars from their salary, and those who were not in staff houses were renting good apartments, a good number of them stopped selling handouts, which means they stopped seeking alternatives and cutting corners, and they began to focus more on their primary duty, which was to tutor the students. If you pay these soldiers a living wage, it gives them a better motivation. That is what this... I don't think it's that they don't know. I think it's more like they don't care. Because there's no way they can tell me they don't know. They don't really care about the lives of these soldiers. Because it's like they are cannon fodder for their plan. After all, many of them are benefiting from the insecurity, so the soldiers can go ahead and continue dying. The ramifications are what they are not thinking about. 10, 20 years down the line, the children that they are sending abroad to go and study will never be able to come back to come and enjoy the so-called investments they are hiding away here in the country. So a word enough, you say, is enough for the wife. A word is enough. They should think of tomorrow, not today. 100K for the lowest paid soldier. All right. To do what? With the family has left.
0: Okay. Thank you so much, my brother. It is well. Painful, but it is well. We're supposed to be doing Trivia Friday right now, but because a lot of us are seeing this as laughable, disgusting, irritable, we just focus on this and other irritable comments that have been made, other laughable gestures, other policies that you find a bit unacceptable. You might want to touch on all that right now since it's Trivia Friday. But while you do that, let's go all the way to South Africa. Johnson, good morning.

0: Good morning, Mr. Fire.
1: Yes, sir.
0: Yes, sir. Good morning. My own contribution to me, to this year, I don't think we need to be leading or being the big body leading experience. On that, I don't think about anything. This moment.
1: No boy. Your network is poor. Okay, now it's getting better. Go ahead.
0: Yeah, my own thought is that we are just like waiting, or let me say an wild animal waiting to start. Because our politicians doing this to their face, it is very, very insulting. They know this thing that they are doing to them is very dangerous. I don't want to talk about the one that they said they got, they got away with the serves of people trying to make food or something. But all this that they are doing to them can make them they want to be. And that is my own take. It is very, very, it is a dangerous choice. 100,000 is very, very bad. To even at this time, it's very, very bad. A teacher here, I'm sorry, I used to talk about my experience.
1: Yeah, go ahead.
0: A teacher here, and 25,000 rands. 25,000 rands.
1: Annually or per decade?
0: No, monthly. 25. That's what they said. 25,000 rands.
1: No wonder we are taking their job.
0: Conveniently, they are going to go to buy their groceries, food, and everything. Stock their home with at least. If they want to spend, they are going to spend maybe 5,000-7,000. That's how bad our
1: party. Thank you so much, Joseph.
0: Behind more than that. So our country, they need to do better.
1: Alright, thank you so much for your call this morning, Johnson. Oh my. A teacher in SA earns around 20,000 rands. Anyway, we will get there. Oh boy, from SA, where are we going right now? Let's see who we can connect with. A couple of ringings. Mini, mini, mini, mo. Okay. We land in Festac. Jenny, good morning.
2: Good morning, excellent Mr. K. How now?
1: Adeo.
2: You seen the rain?
1: The rain is seen me. But I'm fine.
2: But I'm fine. But you not carry
1: me. He will carry me.
2: Happy weekend, sir.
1: Thank you. Wish you the same.
2: You see, when I saw the defense minister boldly declaring that Nigerian soldier salary has been increased for 49K to 100,000, I refused to rebate, because I remember. Can you hear me?
1: Yeah, I can hear you. Go ahead.
2: I remember one guy that was dismissed. I think that man is from Ekiti State, because he sent an anonymous message of how bad they are being fed inside the bush, and the salary they earn. He even talked about his aged mother, his family. That money is not enough for him. He didn't put his name, but somehow, I don't know how they traced that message, and it got to him after being punished. They sent him away. I don't know if you know about that story. It happened this year. And so some other soldiers also sent some messages to some Nigerian influencers in Instagram of the kind of food they feed them, of how they suffer. And all of the defense ministers and some armies were coming out to debunk it. That is not true. It's a lie. That is not from a Nigerian soldier. I think there's even one presidency that came out to say that those pictures and videos is not from Nigeria, it's from Libya. And I was, even if it's from Libya, are they not human being? It's not an African country. How will you give somebody 49K? God of mercy. It's so annoying. People that have families, and you expect some of them not to go into crime, to survive.
1: I know why you feel about this 49K, because that 100K in 2 days, you are done spending it. You are a big woman.
2: What if 100K? What is 100K?
1: You see?
2: 100 keg, like, you can't even feed your family in a month, depending how many you have.
1: A month?
2: And they pay school fees.
1: Can 100 keg really feed you well in a month, one person?
2: Well, that's what I'm telling you, Mr. K.
1: It is.
2: And you are boldly declaring that you are paying them. That means who knows how long they've been living on this 49K. And you are busy talking about the insecurity.
1: Yeah.
2: Some people have been camouflaging, wearing the army uniform and police uniform. So somebody, they will not. You know, sometimes when I look at things that are happening and the reasons why some people do some things, I don't even blame them somehow.
1: I understand. So
2: they're talking about minimum wage. You're not even paying them up to the minimum wage, 70K. What is even 100,000 compared to what the senator, what are the senators doing sitting down for letting all those millions plus all the allowances?
1: Thanks a lot, Eddie. Thank you, Jenny, for your call this morning. I appreciate it. Wow, it is something. That's 100K. Good morning, Oluwakade. Kindly check very well. The 2K per month is a U.S. soldier basic salary without various allowances. Their take home pay allowances, inclusive for the most junior officer soldier, is 7,500 per month, and multiplied by 12, that's like 80,000 to 90,000. Fact check, Adebanji. Yes, we are looking at the basic salary, comparing the basic salary of the U.S. with the basic salary of Nigeria, and even the basic salary of the U.S. soldier, that's a private, is close to what our general collects in Nigeria. Anyway. Thank you for this. But I mean, if you want to expand this conversation, you realize that nobody gets what they deserve in Nigeria. Believe me, nobody gets what they deserve in Nigeria. We are all just getting by. We wake up every morning and we just survive. And that's why there's so much. No, there's some words I don't like to use on radio because our station reaches far. Many non-Nigerians are listening at the same time, so I'm often careful the way I speak. Now, okay, that's why a lot of people are always looking for other ways to make a living. So, for example, broadcasters. And I'm not calling my brothers and sisters out, but in South Africa, doing a search on South Africa, since that's where Johnson just called us from, an average broadcaster earns about 10,000 rand. I mean, according to the research, between 10,000 upwards. Now, 10,000 rand approximately in Naira should be, let me see, that's approximately 900,000 Naira. Approximately. How many journalists in Nigeria earn 900,000 Naira? Now, when we do this comparison, though, it's important we understand that the cost of living in the countries are different. So, we're just doing this analysis to say, okay, based on this. So, if you are more of an entry-level journalist and you're earning even 500,000 Naira, you would be able to get by because you know you are going somewhere. But how much do journalists earn in this country? And you do all the research, you do all the... So in Nigeria, when we talk about fair payment, I think with the exception of a few, okay, those in the banking industry who earn quite well at their level, and especially those at the top echelons, the bosses at the top, the CEOs, with the exception to them, we know they earn a lot. And of course, with exception to our politicians who have so much that they earn. So I keep asking, is it because we always go to these politicians to beg them for money, beg them for school fees, beg them for many things? That's why they believe that we don't deserve to pay them. Let's hold this money so that when we go to our constituency, they will cuckoo beg, then we give it to them. Why are we so underpaid as a nation that we call Nigeria?
3: Good morning, Kayode. This is Ernest from Apapa. I remember about 20 years ago, I used to work in a private security company, being paid less than 10,000 Naira monthly. Can you imagine? I was fortunate enough to be transferred to an American-owned company. Immediately, that salary I was being paid skyrocketed to 180,000.
1: Wow.
3: We had free medicals, free feeding. and free accommodation. I was not paying, spending nothing from that 280,000. You can imagine. And now, over 20 years after, you are paying our military men, people that are fighting for us at the forefront, 100,000, to do what with it. Thank you, Kayode. Have a lovely weekend.
1: Thank you so much for that call. I appreciate that. That voice note, rather. I appreciate it. The reason I laughed when he spoke was because, you know, at times we just do so much evil. There's so much evil that is being done in our country, even by us, not just politicians. Because when he spoke about moving from an indigenous company to an American company, of course, the American company, the source of their whatever, depending on if it's an organization, an NGO, or any other thing, or an embassy, they will definitely pay more than the Nigerian company because their source of income is a lot more. So it's good to take note of that as well. But do you know that in Nigeria, a lot of bosses who have refused to increase salary since 2023, from that company, they're still paying their children's school fees in different parts of the world. And for those who are here in Nigeria, all those top schools on the island, they still pay their children's school fees from money that is made from that company. Their homes, generator, fuel, diesel, solar, whatever they want to have, runs consistently. Their cars are fueled consistently, yet they've refused to increase salaries of the staff. They don't even care how you come to work. They tell you, if you can't come to work, resign. Go and look for another job. But this hardly happens in other countries. You are taken care of. So, in one breath, it feels like we are very self-centered. In another breath, it feels like the government doesn't care. Because the government, NLC including, which is not government, but at least an arm of the people that's supposed to fight for the people, is supposed to be able to rise up and ensure that salaries are paid and the welfare of citizens is topmost of any company. But in addition to that, again, a lot of us are even scared to report, or we are so nonchalant. By the time I report, they start the process, I can't be looking for another job, because ultimately, when you report, you might have to leave the company. You might not feel too comfortable. They will pay you, but you might feel out of place still working in that company. Why are we so different, a people?
4: Mr. Luaka, good morning. This is Lalari from Bogari. See.
1: Alright, we'll come back to the points after this.
4: I'm alone the reason behind the chief of staff, I mean the Oga, say this all the time, so that they will know what the soldier are going to do. You know that the money is from 49,000, they just increase it to 100,000 there.
1: Yes,
4: you can check. Ordinary criminal is collecting 100k, and they are complaining. You can go to Becky, you can go to, they are complaining because the money is not. Now talk of a soldier who will carry arms. I believe there must be other package. I'm seeing wondering that 100k for a guy that will hold and carry gun, that will carry that AK 47, face another man with his life. That's why they don't see anybody from the east to join soldier. How much are they paying? If you join soldier, they say, and that they just increase the money to 100,000.
1: Oh my brother. Oh, that made me laugh. Let's take this 1 minute call. Hello caller, good morning.
5: Hello, good morning,
1: everyone. Hey Ngozi, how are you doing?
5: I couldn't follow.
1: Hope you're not caught in the rain.
5: You know, I've been doing a mental calculation.
1: Tell me.
5: Well, with this guy, 100k. Talk about his family of four. Feed in the morning, feed in the afternoon. Okay, let's say nobody feeds 3 times a day in Nigeria, like maybe 2 times a day. A bag of rice is something thousand. How much is left? Then you have to transportation, you have to pay school fees, haba. How do you get So why would you may not blame these soldiers if they are the ones giving information to the Boko Haram or the terrorists so that they can get their own court? We do not blame them for indulging in one corruption or the other. We do not blame them.
1: My sister.
5: It's the Nigerian of today are known now. And then our chief of staff is praising the children that he has increased salary. So we should clap for them. We should clap for them.
1: Okay, good.
5: Then, my heart is bleeding. It's raining, and we still have our children in the bush under this rain. Under this rain. And we are here still playing politics with people's lives. People continue to bless us in this country.
1: Amen.
5: But our leaders, I don't know the kind of thunder that I will send for them. God help us.
1: When you say thunder, remember that the other family too, who might not be involved in whatever is going on. Chief Darlington, good morning to you. Final caller for today.
6: God bless you, my brother.
1: Amen.
6: Nigeria percentage in corruption is high. True. But have you sat down one day to ask yourself, why is corruption so high in Nigeria?
1: Tell me.
6: What we buy from the sellers is the same thing others who have the higher money buy. Now, fast forward that. Why would people want to be corrupt? They want to meet up with domestic demands. They also want to meet up with excessive demands. Why is mutual high? Because people want to make money, more money, easier. The most dangerous job to do is not journalism. The most dangerous job to do is to fight the man who is carrying small arms and light weapons and is angry facing you. And that is the military. Now, anywhere in the world, aside from Africa, those people are giving special attention. Excuse me. They are fed well. They are paid well. They have insurance. And they are taken care of. Do you know why?
1: Tell me.
6: Because any day, any time, as they are facing their enemy, they could fall. Is that the same situation in Nigeria?
1: My brother, it's we a different
6: talked about
1: one.
6: Some members of the military in Nigeria who will provide, who will go the wrong way. But have you asked yourself what you gave to him at the end of the month? Where did he take him to?
1: Chief Darlington, the matter long well, but we need to call it a day here. Thank you so much for the call. I appreciate you tuning in. Amen, and you too. And, you know, the conversation continues. It is, I chipped in the other side, the angle of us in the private sector. Not to say it is okay. Don't get me wrong. I just chipped it in to further expand the conversation and point us in the direction that, listen, it seems like there is a problem wrong with us in this part of the country. There is a, I met a director at one of the government agencies, and we were, a friend had come from the US, wanted to do a project here. So I came in from Ghana then, and we're talking, and indirectly, he couldn't ask us for money, but indirectly started a conversation that ended with something like this, that the country is so hard. That the director at his level, if I remember correctly, I think he said 300 or so thousand, I'm not really sure, was his take home at that time. He said he had three kids. Two were in the university. He has a mother. He has rent to pay. He has to come to work. He has to buy clothes. He has to feed his children. Can that amount, can he rely on that salary to achieve all what he had listed? Let's ask ourselves this real question. I mean, with the exception of very powerful people like Ola Oluwa, who have access to excess funds, how many people can truly survive on, we're even talking of 100,000 for salary, on 300,000 naira and have kids and everybody that they need to take care of?
7: I mean, I remember there was a message we tweeted on Monday. The guy was talking about how he earns about 500,000.
1: Yeah.
7: And after deductibles from the office, he's running on with gladly something less than 400,000.
1: Yeah.
7: And at the end of the month, he still borrows. Borrows, like, he still has to borrow to survive the month. And that is the reality of our time. And, you know, he claimed that he works with a telecoms company.
1: Okay.
7: And that people feel like he earns a lot because of the ID card and stuff. A number of us are suffering and smiling, and that's where the economy is right now.
1: Yeah. We're talking about the 100,000 military take home, and yes, like someone said, it is not. That's just the basic. There are allowances, but even when you add the allowances, I'm not sure. I'll need to confirm that again, but I'm not sure. It amounts up to 300,000. In fact, let me see. I'm sure it doesn't get up to that. But anyway, I looked at...
7: There's that, and considering the fact that the minimum wage is for 70,000,
1: yes,
7: which some people still earn. So, I mean, it's...
1: Less than?
7: So, I mean, if they've increased their allowances and their salary, I mean, that's... development.
1: It's a welcome development, yes. But that's what we're looking at. We're looking at the reality around 100,000. Can they survive? Does that then put them in a position to compromise? Can we end the war when your soldiers are earning 100,000?
7: Because and I even think that minimum wage for soldiers being 100,000 is an insult. 100,000 naira a month. If you take 100,000 naira to a standard grocery store in Lagos,
1: grocery,
7: and you buy stuff, just household items, supplies, you'll be very shocked with what you're going to leave that place with, and you'll be very shocked.
1: You won't leave with anything. I mean, 100,000.
7: And if that is what they're supposed to survive on for a month, I get that it is kind of like a slap on our faces, but
1: you know while we're having this conversation, I decided a listener called in from South Africa, and he said in South Africa that teachers are paid on the average 20 something thousand, and that amounts to about 2 million every month.
7: and that's why you see a situation where even when people there are being xenophobic,
1: you stay there.
7: Nigerians still want to stay there.
1: Stay there. And I did a search of what broadcasters are earning, and I saw it's between 10,000 and 40,000. 10,000 is approximately 900,000. That's like the minimum to around 40,000. Should we relocate?
7: I mean,
1: should we go and take their jobs?
7: You know, at this point, I mean, it's just really. It's just really a lot. And if they can... Because one thing you realize is that in institutions in Nigeria, or in a number of institutions, the people who are at the lowest when it comes to the structure, the employment structure, they're earning really low.
1: Yeah.
7: But as you climb up the ladder, even if officially you're not earning quite high,
1: there are opportunities
7: for you to... And pegs and all of that. Yeah. So if they can... I feel like if they can just bridge the gap... Ensure that even at the lowest, at least you can earn something that can help you live a standard life. Like, it's not even really about just be able to live a decent life.
1: Send
7: something that will give
1: school.
7: Dignity to your labor.
1: Yeah.
7: You get what I'm saying? You shouldn't be working full time in any institution and you can't even feed
1: survive.
7: Yourself for a month.
1: Yeah. Oh, that happens a lot. And that's what I was going to say.
7: It means that there is no dignity in your labor.
1: You're even talking about the people at the bottom. Even those at the top. The reason a lot of them survive is because they dip their hands into many other things. But if you're looking at the official amount, a general earns around 2.5 million. A general earns 2.5 million. That is an insult. This is a general that has given you his life. Do you know the responsibilities he would have? I mean, so a lot of people are not paid what they are due.
7: And I get that even 2.5 million is an insult to a general. But at least you can feed for the month.
1: No, hold on. You're talking of, as a general, you're not expected to live in, I mean, no insults to anyone. You're not expected to live in maybe like an Alimosho. In general, you're like Surulere.
7: Shouldn't you be able to live in an Alimosho?
1: No, I mean, maybe the location doesn't matter, but the kind of house. I was looking at the kind of houses.
7: Can't they build good houses in Alimosho?
1: So, the bottom line is.
7: Are there no good houses there?
1: Sorry. I'm so sorry. The bottom line is, those at the bottom of the ladder, they can manage a particular class of house. Those who are generals, the higher you go, the more expenses you have. So the same way the person at the bottom is suffering is the same way you'll be suffering. See, so unless you step
7: they are
1: down,
7: suffering, but so they're suffering and they're suffering. And I'm in a situation where you have people who are at the bottom of the chain.
1: Yeah,
7: they can't even eat. Like, we're talking about good houses and caliber of houses. Mm. And there are people that can't
1: so
7: even
1: basic, they can eat at least. So, then they struggle the rest.
7: It's a different conversation when you're talking about how, hey, I've given my life. I'm supposed to be driving Range Rover. Mm. That's a different conversation. But every human being, every adult human being who is working should at least be able to eat and live in a decent place. That is even more of a priority. And that's the issue. The people who are at the helms of these affairs, they are more important. They are more interested in how much I've given my life. There are people who literally are working and they have to beg to eat.
1: Yeah, but okay. I agree with you that it's important. But you see, even at that level, they also, if they are not begging or dipping their hands, there are many things they cannot do. Because at that level, your kids are in school or about to get out of school. There are so many expenses you have hanging on your neck that you need to keep pushing things around. And if care is not taken, you'll be borrowing to even survive.
7: So all of them
1: are going through an average hell
7: an
1: at
7: average
1: different
7: person
1: level.
7: An yes. average adult that is starting or that is working, let's say an adult that is a soldier, you think they don't have school fees to pay?
1: Bottom line is, at any level you are in the military, you are not earning what you need to survive, or you are just surviving. You're not enjoying your place.
7: I get that.
1: Yes. And that's the bottom line, that whether you are at the bottom rank or at the top, all of them, if they're not dipping their hands into other things, you might not be able to survive.
7: But you know what? And I do agree. And I hear you and I understand that. But one of the reasons why I keep saying I am hammering on this is that you realize that majority of the workers in a number of our institutions fall within the
1: that category.
7: We have more people at the lower level than at the upper level. Uh-huh. And one of the fears that these people have when it comes to increasing salaries and all of those things is that if we increase at the lowest level, it will have to
1: definitely
7: have a ripple effect.
1: Definitely.
7: And because of that, you know, they look at the population, because that's one of the reasons why the of all the military institutions or security institutions we have, the police earns the least. Because they are more.
1: Do they earn less than civil defense?
7: I'm talking about federal.
1: Yeah, civil defense is federal too.
7: But from the information I have,
1: I'll need to check. Yeah,
7: they are more than any other institution, but they earn the least across board.
1: Mm.
7: And the interesting thing is that their own impact will be felt more. It's definitely probably being felt more. Mm. So we need to really understand that there. Yeah, while things might not be great across board, but there are key areas that should be priority.
1: Every security agent, bottom or the top, if you are uncomfortable, there is no way you can protect your community. So all of them must be taken care of. Mm. Mr. Adegbero, he earns, I think, 100,000 naira per day or something. The last time I checked.
7: Per hour.
1: Per hour, yeah.
7: What do you
1: something
7: mean?
1: Like that.
8: when Nigerians hear the reality of things, people are now shouting. We have said this over the years.
1: Mm.
8: We have brothers, even those ones that are new recruits, we have them, and we know among the hen. Mm. So it is not hidden. I know a particular guy said it on social media, and Nigeria Army pick him up and whatever. They can now see their life. If the minister in charge of their ministry is saying this, automatically the guy is being vindicated as we speak. So, and that is the reality. And we want those people to come and
7: Hello, Mr. Adegun.
8: 10,000 naira, laying his life, on ground for us. Fighting all those terrorists with 100,000, with 100,000 naira every month. I just laugh. We are not ready to secure ourselves.
1: Yeah. It is sad, it is risky, but here we are. So we leave you in the good hands of the team of People's Perspective. You heard the voice of Nurudeen Adegbenro. You heard the voice of Ola Oluwa. And now you no longer hear my voice till Monday. The name is Oluwa.
7: I can still hear it.
1: I'm back on Monday on socials at IMIPOSU. Let's focus on the conversation and the angles so that we can get a country that works for us. Do not change your dial. Up next is the midday show, The People's Perspective.
7: Yes, it's time for The People's Perspectives on Lagos Talks 91.3. I am Ola Oluwa, we're the news lady. You have heard from Mr. Nurudeen Adegbenro, so you know that we are ready for business. It's time for us to have your take on the biggest political and governance development of the week. Your voice is your power, and we are interested in hearing from you today. We'll go on a very short break just to let you have the look and feel of The People's Perspective on Lagos Talks Site 1.3. We'll be right back in a jiffy.

0: right, Lagos.
1: It is the People's Perspectives on Lagos Talks 91.3. Once again, I am Ola Oluwa, we're the news lady. Happy weekend, Mr. Adegbenro. How are you doing?
2: Well, we thank God, and it's rainy season, so we shouldn't be complaining.
1: Mm-hmm.
2: We shouldn't be complaining, but the problem there is that when flood is taking over, when our fellow Nigerians, they continue throwing refuse inside the drainages, and the government also is also not working on where to put all these refuses in various corners of Lagos State
1: All right, then let's just pick it up from there. So Lagos is not the only state in Nigeria experiencing flooding, flash flood. I mean, there are a number of people counting their losses. I know that in Uyo, Akwa Ibom State capital, people are calling on the government to find a lasting solution to persistent flooding in part of the city, which has caused the destruction of their property and sources of their livelihood. Some of the affected residents lamented the impact of the rain on their properties. And Akwa Ibom is one of the states expected to experience this flooding this year, as hinted by the Nigerian Meteorological Agency, NIMET, and the Nigeria Hydrological Services Agency, NISA. And in fact, specific urban hotspots and vulnerable areas are Uyo, Eket, Oron. And in response to the predictions, the state government said it has put measures in place to minimize the impact of the rain. But, you know, from the videos that I've seen so far, I mean, you see some houses almost submerged in the flood. I know in Yobe too, they had an issue as well. I think like a storm, which also destroyed a number of houses and all of that. So, I mean, these are the times. I think the government can do better. In fact, one of the reports I have here says about 3 people died. A number of houses were destroyed as windstorm wrecked havoc in Yobe State. This was a windstorm that lasted only 30 minutes. And it destroyed buildings worth millions of naira, rendered several individuals homeless. So, I mean, on our path as Nigerians, whatever it is that we can do to survive the times legally, we should be preparing, and you know, for those who would have to relocate from their lowlands, just so that we can be a bit, you know, safer. But then the government also has to take charge of, you know, rescue efforts, you know, mitigating the impact of all of this, and also prevention, like you mentioned, Mr. Nuruddin Adegbenro, like you mentioned. These are the times. These are interesting times. But Mr. Adegbenro, let's quickly get to one of the biggest developments of the week. This week, the Minister of Defense, Christopher Musa, said that Nigerian soldiers now earn a minimum monthly salary of 100,000. According to him, veterans and seven personnel, reports say veterans and seven personnel describe the amount as very inadequate. They also accused President Bola Tinubu of failing to implement the salary increment he promised nearly 4 months ago. And this comes as President Tinubu yesterday evening convened a security meeting at the Presidential Villa Abuja. This security meeting comprised the entire military command, intelligence leadership, top security advisors, including a special advisor on homeland security, and a retired soldier. According to reports, said the current pay could not even meet the cost of living, and that 100,000 naira is not enough. What do you make of this development?
2: Well, no matter how we see it, it is a leap up. At least those people that were saying 45,000 naira, 55,000 naira. So we want to believe now, and we want to take the minister for his words. Although the money has not been paid as of last month, maybe it's going to be taking effect from the end of this July, that the least person that is collecting from Nigeria Army is going to be not less than 100,000 naira. But I can say categorically, it is not good. Even if our recruits are the one collecting 100,000 naira, it is not it is not good enough. For those people that put their lives in danger, for people that put their lives on ground for us to have a safe environment. And let me shock you. I know some agencies, MDAs, under different ministries, that anybody that joined them as the new recruits, they are not collecting nothing less than 400,000 naira. Let me shock you. Do you remember that when Senator Akpabio was the head of the NDDC, you remember that a particular recruit talks about, apart from collecting over 400,000 naira as an entry salary, there are some of those emoluments that comes with it, and they will tell you they are under special salary scale. How come that our military officers, our police officers, our doctors, all those people doing essential services, even journalists that are working with the federal government, how come they are not on special salary scales? Because when you are working as an essential worker, you are meant to have something special, because you don't have Saturday, you don't have Sunday. You cannot go to leave the way other people go to leave. You have to work round the clock. As I'm talking to you, there are some certain soldiers. They are fighting the terrorists across different states. Some of them have not seen their family members for 6 months. Some 1 year. Some 2 years. And even if they are new recruits, when they are now collecting 100,000 naira. In modern day Nigeria, what are you going to do with 100,000 naira? What are you going to do? And when you have that recruit, even if it is not married, let's assume he wants to be eating 2,000 naira per day. Let's just assume times 30 days, that is 60,000 naira. So now, who can use 2,000 naira to eat in a day? Just let's say 2,000 naira in the morning, 1,000 naira afternoon, 1,000 naira evening for a bachelor. That is 4,000 naira. 4,000 naira times 30 is 120. So by the time you now say, 4,000 naira times 30, what is he giving us? It's over 100,000 naira. So automatically, anybody that is collecting 100,000 naira as a soldier cannot eat 4,000 naira daily. So the way the minister is showing it, as if the federal government has done something significant. It's not significant, although it's a leap away from what they used to collect. But yet, it is not enough. These people cannot protect us with collecting 100,000 naira. I'm talking about the least, because people must know that is the minimum officers that are collecting, because there are some people that are collecting more than that. But we are talking...
1: Hello, Mr. Digmero. All right. You just heard from Mr. Nurdin Adegbenro, who is a public affairs analyst, and it is the people's perspective on Lagos Talks 91.3. Before we get back to him, let me just let you know that you can join the conversation reaching out to us on WhatsApp, sending us a message on WhatsApp. You can also send a voice note. The WhatsApp number is 0809-234-5913. Again, 0809-234-5913. You can also call in. Our studio lines are 0704-700-8913 or 0704-700-9913, as well as 0704-100-7913. I believe I have Mr. Nurudin Adegbenro back with us on the line. Welcome back, Mr. Adegbenro. All right, then. Another major developer. We've been talking about the welfare of our soldiers, the welfare of our soldiers. And that's, the minister recently, announced that the least amount of money to be received as salary in the military now is 100,000 naira. And that was even after... a content creator, you know, did a content with a number of soldiers who didn't look like they were feeding well. And, you know, that's really sparked reactions here and there, but people saying that if this is the kind of treatment our soldiers are getting, how do you expect them to deliver? What kind of mindset do you expect them to work with? Are you sure they're not going to be working with a defeated mindset? And, you know, that really got people asking all kinds of questions. Now the minister is answering, saying that, oh, now soldiers will now earn at least 100,000 naira. And, you know, but some soldiers are saying that even still won't do much. It won't do much. Can an average Nigerian survive, you know, just really survive on 100,000 naira? Someone who is putting his life on the line to do a good job. Welcome back, Mr. Adegbenro.
2: Yes. What I want to add to it is this.
1: Mm.
2: Because people need to understand for the kind of sacrifices that our soldiers are doing, especially those, the younger ones, those ones with low ranks. What they are doing, you will not see any general that will go and face Boko Haram. It's all these young sharp, all these recruits, all these soldiers with low ranks. So if you are paying them 100,000 naira, how did you want them to survive? And the minister is bragging over it as if it's something beautiful, although it's away from what it used to be. But that one also is not good enough. How can some people working under some agencies of government collecting 500,000 naira per month, a new recruit 400,000, 800,000, some even millions at the end of the day with the allowances? What is happening to our soldiers, our security operatives?
1: No.
2: Why are they not being paid? What are all people paid well? That is the thing. They are putting their lives online. They are putting their lives on ground for us so that we can have a very beautiful life. That's why we are telling government there are a lot of things that this government is supposed to do that they are not doing. Those people that are risking their life, you cannot pay police officers what you are paying them, and you say they will not be corrupt. You, there is no way, it's not possible, because they also have their families, they want to live well. Another thing again that people need to know is this. With the glory of God, I have been part of journalists that have moved with soldiers to go and meet them at their various camp in the north. And I see what they are facing. I see the kind. If you look at some certain legs of some certain soldiers, I'm telling you, a lot of things has happened to their legs as you are seeing them. Putting for several months alone is another thing. Putting their lives on ground, living inside the mud, lying down for hours. So these are the things that government needs to do. They should take it up. We want them to be taking more than what they are giving them now.
1: All right. Now, let's quickly get to some political development here. Sometime this week, the presidential candidate of the NDC was on a podcast of some sort, and it was talking about, I think that should be the content with Chude, and it was talking about how he might not live to see 2027 elections, and that got a number of people worried that what exactly are you talking about. So he said he may not leave to contest the 2027 election, alleging that the government is frustrating his activities. This is a claim that the presidency has rejected, but what Obi alleged that the government was targeting opposition figures, but he said he wasn't making a direct accusation. He cited an airport incident and claimed some supporters had become afraid to associate with him publicly. And of course, presidential spokesman Bayo Onanuga dismissed Peter Obi's allegation, called it baseless, and said that they were intended to attract public sympathy. And that's even nicely put. So, what do you make of this kind of allegation? Because whether it's direct or not, is this still an allegation to say I may not leave, you know, to saying I know may not leave to see 2027 election because of certain treatment that you are getting from the government as a contestant in the opposition party?
2: The first thing that we need to understand here is this. Both the opposition presidential candidates, all of them in total, both the candidate of the ruling party, they are all politicians and they are all looking for sympathies. That one is one. Secondly, in Nigerian politics, high service is part of services. In Nigerian politics, high service is part of politics. Majority of the civil servants, public servants, political associates of the president, even if the president did not send them to any opposition, they want to do high service. Notice me, to show they are with the president. And it's not peculiar to this president alone. Any politician that his party is the ruling party, either in the local government, either in the state, either in the country, they always do that. In fact, at times you see some certain police officers, security operatives, that will turn themselves into politicians. In fact, they will play politics even more than the politician. And nobody sent them. It's possible. And it always happened. Always happening. It's happening. So what Peter Obi said about this, about the incident at the airport, it happens. President Bola Ahmed Tinubu may not send those guys at the airport. I'm telling you. In fact, there are some certain security operatives. President did not send them, but they will make the life of the opposition members to be unbearable. Because in Nigerian politics, high service is part of services. Then secondly, is that, see, in the mind of the politicians, if you are not in their party, they see you as enemy. So any of their friends working with you, talking to you, seeing with you, they see those ones also as an enemy. And that is the reason why you see that every one of them, even if they have a natural relationship with an opposition, they want to dodge it and they don't want to show it. That's always been like that. And it's not peculiar to President Bola Ahmed Tinubu alone. But what I want the government to do, waving it and saying it's looking for sympathy, it is not a good statement. You know, any statement that is coming from the spokesperson of the president, his own is just to attack, attack, attack, attack. What is important here is this. I think president needs to call a lot of people to order. This country belongs to every one of us. Either you are a politician, you are political, you are in ADC, you are in NDC, you are in Booth Party, any party you can find yourself. We are all Nigerians. We shouldn't be treated like an alien in our own country. He needs to warn some certain public servants that he did not send them, and he must show it. You will see a situation in which some police officers, not all of them though, that they have picked a political party as their party. And they are working for that particular party. Nobody sent them. But because they want to do notice me, because they are looking for favor, they want to be seen as being in support of the ruling party. But government needs to look so that these people will not create problem for our environment. They will not create problem for our own country. Then the opposition also must do the right thing at the right time. For the fact that you are a presidential candidate does not make you to have preferential treatment or park where you don't supposed to park at the airport. For the fact that you are a presidential candidate, you don't have immunity. That does not mean you should break the law. And because you, by the time you cry out, everybody will now be saying, it's because it's opposition. No. You must do the right thing at the right time. So by the time your right is being trampled upon, you can speak out. Sacrosanct is this. Those people around politicians, they do eye service. In fact, they do beyond that. They can taunt other politicians in the name of their. In fact, you can see some associates that would defame other opposition members, other politicians, because they are working with the government or they are working with the politician in government. Go and see every DPO. How many DPO can call local government chairman to order in their own local government? How many of them, they see chairman as their boss? And it's not their boss, but because they want to do eye service.
1: Now,
2: how many area commander,
1: now,
2: how many state commissioner can call a governor to an order if he's doing what is not right?
1: You said something earlier about how the fact that you are a candidate or a presidential candidate or doesn't mean that you have immunity and that you shouldn't also respect the law. So there are about two different developments in recent times that, you know, Nigerians are trying to understand. How do we even rationalize this? You know, is this witch hunting, or, you know, is it because it's election season? Is the government of the day witch hunting, you know, people from other parties? For example, there's the story around the DSS detaining a journalist who worked for the African Action Congress presidential candidate, Omoyele Sowore. I mean, for some reason, reports are linking them together. But I know that the Omoyele Sowore, the AAC presidential candidate, and the Take It Back movement have accused the secret police of unlawfully detaining the journalist and demanding her immediate release. Now, the DSS is saying that she's been investigated for allegedly operating a drone without the required authorization. And the DSS is saying that, I mean, it is within our purview, or it is within our jurisdiction to handle issues like that. And the DSS said that this lady, Zainab Sadiq, was intercepted by officials of the Federal Airport Authority of Nigerian Aviation Security and DSS operatives at the Murtala Mohammed International Airport earlier this month while traveling to Abuja with an unnamed aerial vehicle. Now, according to the agency, they said she was unable to produce an end-user certificate required for existing regulations governing the acquisition and operation of drones in Nigeria. And that the DSS said Sadiq admitted she was not in possession of the required document when questioned. The agency, however, stated that she was allowed to board a scheduled flight to Abuja because she had a prior engagement and was directed to report to its headquarters on Wednesday for continuation of the investigation.

0: how do we place that? There's also the issue of Nasir El-Rufai, who is still in custody, security custody. You know, there was a video that went viral this week where his wife was seen, begging and, just trying to solicit for his release. And, people have all kinds of things to say about that. Some people are saying, when he was governor as well, he also detained people. A number of people came forward to say that they were detained like that and, they were not released for a very long time until he felt like releasing them. So a number of people felt like he was just, also getting the reward of his actions. But a number of people also felt like he was being witch hunted, or he's being witch hunted because he's in the opposition to this current administration. How do we place this development, so to say?
1: I'll talk to both sides. Let me pick from the one of the journalists. DSS is right that it is part of their, it is in their purview to look at the issue of drone. Truly, it is a part of the activities of the DSS. But the question we are going to ask the DSS is this. Do you know the number of photographers, videographers that are using drone every Saturday at different social locations? At different social locations, or a lot of people producing movie that are using drone. In fact, a lot of state makers using drones. I want to ask DSS, maybe all of them have to come and get license from DSS or a document from DSS. That is one. That is one of the questions that DSS needs to come out and answer. Number two is that for the fact that somebody is a journalist does not mean you should break the law. If DSS asks you to come back, go back. If you don't have anything, go and defend yourself. But at the same time, DSS should also watch it. The way we see DSS frequently, where their activity is supposed to be secret in nature, is also alarming. Look at the guy that talks about the issue of soldiers not being kept. I've not seen soldiers writing a press release to apologize to that poor man now, because they need to apologize. That means the report, what he said was right, and they need to apologize. And the way the DSS was mishandling the particular guy, the way they are handling the guy as if he's a terrorist and all those stuff, at the end of the day, the guy was right based on what the minister was saying. So DSS should shine away from being political, and they should remember there was a time we have one woman as the head of DSS. I could remember Edgar or whatever, what is her name. She's not in service as we speak. They should remember they will also be out of service. They should not be a political tool in the hand of the politicians. They are instrument of government, not the instrument of one politician, or not the instrument of the president, or not the instrument of the ruling party. They are instruments of Nigerian government. They are working for Nigerian government, not for politicians. And that is why they must, in fact, all the directors of DSS in every state must make sure its officials are not being used as political tool in the hand of the politicians. It is very, very instructive and very, very important so that we can have a serene environment for our politicians to thrive. Then secondly, is on the issue that has to do with some certain things. Look at the one of El-Rufai. See, irrespective of whatever people say about El-Rufai, ordinarily, I don't pity politicians. If they are in power, they behave as if they are demigods, as if they are not going to be in power. They behave Tarian system. Whatever they say is a thing, but that does not even matter here. Right is a right. But it is very, very important for our politicians to also be thinking that there's going to be a day where they will be at the receiving end of what we are fighting for. Based on the way that El-Rufai was remanded, everybody knows that is much of

0: political than anything. But it's so sad that our judiciary also, and that is why my lord Kekereekun said it 2 days ago when some judges were being sworn, that they should, that every judge must be contented with what they have, and they should not be soliciting gifts from the politician, and they should not be allowed, they should not allow politicians to use them as political tools. We have seen a lot of justices, even of high courts, that are giving contradictory judgment, that are giving order than they're supposed to be doing. Look at the one of Justice Livu now. Look at the one of Justice Livu. So, by the time we now have judges, we now have security operatives that have turned themselves into the political tool of the politicians, that is power, that is fire on the mountain. We are begging them, judiciary, security operatives, they are working for the government. Judiciary is the third arm of the government. They are not working for one politician, one political party. They are for Nigeria. Politicians will come and go, but the institutions will remain. They should not. They should not spoil our institution. Institution is the one that carries the burden of a state. By the time the institution is being reduced to nothing but tools in the hands of the politicians, that is problem. And that is the reason why we are begging them. APC is here today. PDP was once in power at some certain period. We are there as we speak. Whether they like it or not, they will also be history. So what is important is that all the agents of government, agencies of government, judiciary, security operatives, either police, either soldiers, either DSS, they should know they are agencies created by law. They must work according to the law. They must not play into the hands of the politicians, and they must not be agent of destruction of this particular country. We need to build our institution, not building individuals. By the time we allow individuals to be bigger than the institution, then there's problem in the country.
1: At this point, let's open the studio lines 0809-234-5913. That is also our WhatsApp number. So send us a message or a voice note on 0809-234-5913. You can call in also using our direct lines 0704-700-8913 or 0704-700-9913 as well as 0704-107913. Remember to turn down the volume of your radio set before you call in. And we're going to get to a few messages here on WhatsApp. All right, someone says, good morning, Lagos Talks. In my opinion, Obi has not faced even a fraction of the political challenges that Tinubu encountered during the 2023 elections. The 2023 election in which Obi was on the ballot can be viewed by some as a less demanding contest compared with what he may face in future elections against more established political figure. If he intends to contest again, he should be prepared to engage more deeply with the realities of practical politics. During the 2023 election period, several issues were linked to Tinubu, including the NSAS controversy, the Naira redesign policy, the political tensions within his own party. There were also claims that elements within the Buhari administration were opposed to his political ambitions. Given these circumstances, Obi should focus more on building a strong political strategy and less on rhetorical narratives such as complaints about not being invited to an Owambe party. Serious politics require organization, resilience, and a clear understanding of the political landscape. That is a message there from Emmanuel. Let's take this call. Good morning.
2: Beautiful Alano, good morning.
1: Good morning. What's your name?
2: Francis Sanria.
1: Okay, go on, Francis.
2: Yeah, it's close to 50 days now, if I'm not mistaken. Children are still in the bush with kidnappers. Well, I want to agree with your guest this morning. But in the issue of P2B, I don't think P2B is a sympathizer seeker. He's not just seeking for Nigeria to sympathize with him. What P2B said is a matter that should be taken serious. Because this is not the first time he's saying it. His life is under threat. And if anything should happen to P2B, it's not going to be funny. It's not going to be funny. So, APC-led administration should tread cautiously, because with the way they are going now, they're calling for a state of anarchy, and we don't play for such in this country. Good morning, and God bless you.
1: That is Francis. Thank you for your opinion there. Hello, good morning. Yes, good morning. Welcome, Paul. How are you doing? I'm fine. Go on, please. Oh, it's quite noisy there, Paul.
3: Well, people will be trying to raise their now in case in future. Because if somebody tells you that Christian William will be killed, and so many of them like that, you today, who killed those people? So Nigeria is away. Government has denied anything. Tell you the man is here to the gallery. And then when it happened, so people will be afraid it all. And you cannot say that what is in the truth is not perfect. He said his business, this and that, has been touched. He went to airport, this and that. Now, it's putting this government to say, okay, we are going to investigate all these allegations made by Tito Obi. Because during Jonathan time, Jonathan protected all of them upon all the shenanigans. When Buhari was attacked in Kaduna, Jonathan imposed the security. Allow them to do everything here. Maybe you may witness or may say something like that did not happen. Did Jonathan give them any opposition, especially Tinubu? Jonathan allowed them to do all sorts of things. To make sense, they carry a gasket, RIP, do what I call revolution here, not protest, organized by Tinubu and Co. But today, who will do that? DSS now, even if you criticize the president, they'll come after you. But you know what protects me, that this president will not be there forever.
1: Thank you.
3: That's
1: Paul.
3: The only thing.
1: Thank you.
3: So listen to whatever he can do. He will leave office.
1: All right.
3: Thank you.
1: We hear you, Paul. Thank you for your contribution there. You know, interestingly, Mr. Adegbenro, similar to that, there's a story in the news, I think it was by Vanguard, was released some days ago, about how the Nigerian police force said that it is investigating about 30 cases of suspected politically motivated killings linked to the build-up to the August 15 governorship election in Osun State. And the PRO, that's Aniete Iniedu, said several suspects have been arrested, with some publicly presented by the police before being arraigned in court. While that is going on, some civil society groups in Osun State, this week as well, they lauded the intervention of the IGP for his recent engagement with security stakeholders over the escalating violence in the state. They, however, threatened to resume protest against the Commissioner of Police in the state, Ibrahim Gota, over alleged bias in the confession of suspects recently arrested. They were arrested for allegedly attempting to kill the Director General of the All Progressive Congress Campaign Council, that's Wole Oke. You know, so I know that pre-election, post-election violence, as while it is not a standard, is not allowed by law, has always been part of our realities. What do you speak to that as we move closer into election season?
0: Question first,
1: Mr. Adegbenro.
0: You see,
1: go on.
0: Yeah, I can hear you.
1: Mm-hmm.
0: Let me speak on the one of Osun. See, I think Inspector General of Police, Chuji Disu, needs to move that Commissioner of Police. Either Governor Ademola Adeleke wanted to be using him for his own side, or the opposition is using him against the ruling party in the state. He needs to move him so that there will be fairness. The allegations against the commissioner may be true and may not be true, because politicians, they can cook anything. But that is the reason why he needs to move the commissioner. A lot of killings have been happening. Osun has been known for pre-election killings. Don't let us even, he has been known. The only time that there is no mass killings before a governorship election in Osun is when Oyetola was coming for the first tenure, supported by Rauf Aregbesola. That was the only time. Apart from that, then when Bisi Akande from 1999 to 2003, but between that 2003, every governorship election, before governorship election in Osun State, there must be political motivated killings. And this particular period is not even different. We want to beg our politicians, if truly you want to serve the people, must you be killing the people you want to serve? You want to serve the people and you want to be killing them. If you kill all of them, who are you going to govern at the end of the day? We want to beg the politicians, because they are the ones giving the police more work to do. Then another thing again is this. I want to speak to those youths, to do those Nigerians that these politicians are using to kill other innocent Nigerians. Any politician that cannot use his own children, his family members, as thugs, as assassin, to kill another person, don't allow yourself to be used. How many of these thugs have been appointed commissioners? How many of these thugs have been appointed special advisors? So every Nigerian must talk to their children, they must talk to their family member. Don't be allowed to be used by these politicians. They will use it against you in future, even if they get to power.
1: They
0: will be fearful of you and they are going to deal with you. You'll be used as political tools. We are begging politicians.
1: All right, Ms. Adegbero, let's take some other contributions as well. We have a voice note here. Hello, good morning.
4: Good morning, Ms. Adegbero and the uncle. I greet you. Ms. Adegbero, you are a good lawyer and a first world lawyer that speak truth to everybody, not only to the government. You say things according to how it is supposed to be, and that is a good one for somebody that has the fear of God. Can you imagine the other man saying that if anything happens to Peter Obi, it will not be funny. Abiola, that even have connection more than him, when he was killed by the military, when he died in the custody of the military, what happened? What happened? This is Nigeria. Let somebody follow the rule. Cannot, because you are a presidential candidate, you will now go and park where you are not supposed to park. If you know you are a target, why don't you do the right thing so that they will do? If they come for you, people will rise up and fight for you. But you are doing the wrong thing, and you are saying because you are a presidential candidate. So if you are doing the wrong thing, they should not talk. Let's play this politics with maturity. Let's play this politics with maturity. We thank the government for increasing the salary of the soldiers, but they can do more, because these people are laying down their life for us. God will be with us. Let's play this politics with maturity. Michelle Moses from VI.
1: All right, thank you so much, Sheikh Moses, for your contribution as well. And the interesting thing about this allegation by Peter Obi is that it wasn't even very specific. And I mean, this is just my opinion, because we, just as you mentioned, Mr. Adegbenro, you know, politicians tend to want to, you know, farm sympathy from the people. And in doing that, they say all kinds of things. And it's not even just Nigerian politicians, it's all around the world. You know, politicians want to, they want to gain the sympathy of people through any means. So I think, except you have a specific allegation, I mean, you are ready to give us more information about what exactly, how you were witch hunted, what exactly went wrong. And you can tell us, oh, I was on my right and, you know, this person moved in and this institution moved in, this party moved in. I feel like this is also the time for us not to unnecessarily hit the politics.
0: Ola Oluwa. Yeah. The politicians and the associates, they know what they do. What Peter Obi was saying, he knows what he was saying. but they will do it in such a way that you will not be able to have something to complain. And I love the way Peter Obi is talking out. If he's being killed today, did you think Nigeria will not become Nigeria again? It's good that he's speaking. But like he was killed in this country, nothing happened. So it's good that Peter Obi is shouting now, so that it's going to be on record that he has said that they make life difficult for him everywhere he goes. So that those people that are doing it, even what I expect the government to do is to investigate. So that if they investigate all those people, because you can see some member of other opposition party using it as another thing. So that's the reason why government needs to look into all this kind of allegation, so that we don't want crisis in the country. For the fact that crisis does not happen during the time of Abiola, and the person that just spoken now, a lot of people died during the time of Abiola upon being during the military era. If you know the number of people that died in Lagos and in Ogun and some certain part of Nigeria, but we don't want killings. Must somebody die because of political reasons? So government must look into that particular situation. Who are those people telling him? Who are those people making life difficult for him? So that we can move on from there. We don't want anybody to be killed.
1: All right, thank you, Mr. Adegbenro. One more message and recall it today. Good morning, Laolua, and your guest there. I missed that jingle about politicians. I choose not to be misled by politicians. This person said they will stage an attack on themselves to gain sympathy from their followers and study the patterns. Since when is don't park in that place an attack on life? You don't fight a government in power as a businessman, Obaladoja once said in the heat of impeachment. All right, then that's another message, dear. Someone says, I wonder why the government should take the blame for people who don't understand the difference between constructive criticism, defamation, and insult. Well, that's another message. There are calls coming in, but we have come to the end of the program. It has been People's Perspectives on Lagos Talks 91.3. Thank you so much for your takes. We will continue the conversation next Friday, 11 a.m. on Lagos Talks 91.3. Thank you, Mr. Nurudin Adegbenro, for your extensive analysis. All right, then, coming up next on the media show on Lagos Talks 91.3 is the news at noon. I am Olaoluwa Awe, the news lady.

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4: In politics, you must understand the following. One, nobody has your interest. Two, everybody is chasing their interests. Three, dealing with politicians is like sleeping with tigers. You must always have your eyes wide open. Four, and this is one of my favorites. In any political equation, there's always someone being used. If you look around and you can't find that person, then it is you. 5. Serving politicians is like a bandage on a wound. Once the wound is healed, your usefulness ends. 6. In politics, never will more than the bereaved. They will get the reward while you inherit their enemies. 7. In politics, in any event, if other interests conflict with your interests and you have to choose, always choose yours. 8. Never cross oceans. For politicians, you may drown. And it goes on and on.
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6: I went through university, the first university in Nigeria, and I did a course in English literature, and we were taught the same kind of literature that British people taught in their own universities. They recommended books for us to read. But I began to look at these books in a different light. I realized suddenly that I was in fact one of the savages, that when I had been younger I had read these adventure books about the good white man, you know, wandering into the jungle, and the danger and the savages were after him, and I would instinctively be on the side of the white man, the good white man. So this is what fiction can do. It can put you on the wrong side if you are not developed enough. And the university, I certainly saw that these books had to be read in a different light. Reading The Heart of Darkness, for instance, which was a very, very highly praised book, and it is still very highly praised in American universities. I realized that I was one of those savages jumping up and down on the beach. I was not on Marlowe's steamer, you see, as I had thought before. And once that kind of enlightenment comes to you, you realize that you need to write a different story. That someone has to write a different story.
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8: Hello, welcome to the news. I am Anastasia Ruffour. First, the headlines. Federal government moves to modernize aviation sector. Reps seek tougher action over South Africa attacks. Off the shores of Nigeria, wildfire kills 11 in southern Spain. In sports stories, France reach World Cup semi-finals. Now the news and details. Federal government has restated its commitment to modernizing Nigeria's aviation sector through the acquisition of new, safer and more fuel-efficient aircraft, while deepening collaboration among aircraft manufacturers, financiers, lessors and Nigerian airlines. Minister of Aviation and Aerospace Development, Mr. Festus Keyamo, reiterated his commitment while leading a delegation of indigenous airline operators on a working visit to Bombardier's Laura Baudouin Completion Center, LBCC, in Montreal, Canada, saying government was determined to create an enabling environment for local carriers to expand and renew their fleets. The clamor for the establishment of state police gained renewed momentum on Thursday as senior government officials, governors, lawmakers, security experts and international stakeholders converged in Abuja to canvass a comprehensive overhaul of Nigeria's policing architecture, arguing that the country's worsening insecurity demanded a decentralized security system backed by strong legal safeguards, sustainable funding, community participation, and improved intelligence gathering. The consensus emerged at the town hall on state police and national security, where participants maintained that although the proposed constitutional amendment to allow state policing was a major step towards addressing terrorism, banditry, kidnapping and violent crime, its success would depend largely on the legal, financial and institutional framework put in place to prevent abuse and ensure accountability. The event comes barely 2 days after President Bola Ahmed Tinubu inaugurated the Presidential Working Group on the National Policing Bill to draft the legal framework for implementing state police following the Senate's passage of the Constitution of the Federal Republic of Nigeria, Alteration, State Police Bill 2026. The constitutional amendment currently before the National Assembly seeks to move policing from the exclusive legislative list to the concurrent legislative list, thereby empowering states to establish and operate their own police services under a national regulated framework. The debate over state police has intensified in recent years as Nigeria continues to grapple with multiple security crises, including terrorism in the northeast, banditry across the northwest, mass kidnappings, farmer herder clashes, communal violence, and organized criminal activities in several parts of the country. Supporters of the proposal argue that decentralizing policing will strengthen community intelligence, improve response time, and make security agencies more accountable to local communities. Critics, however, have warned that governors could weaponize state police against political opponents, suppress dissent, and interfere with democratic processes if adequate constitutional safeguards are not entrenched. The Nigeria Immigration Service, NIS, has disengaged its third-party visa application service provider in the United States, directing all travelers seeking Nigerian visas to now submit applications directly at the country's embassy and consulate. The service, in a statement by its public relations officer, Akinshola Akinlabi, said the decision takes effect immediately. Until now, Online Integrated Solution, OIS services, operated Nigeria's visa application and submission centers across the United States. Akinlabi, however, did not state reasons for the disengagement. The NIS spokesman assured that the embassy and consulate have put adequate measures in place to ensure seamless submission, processing, and issuance of visas. He urged applicants to monitor the official communication channels of the NIS and the Nigerian mission in the U.S. for further updates on visa application procedures. The development comes amid efforts by the federal government to streamline consular services and reduce bottlenecks in visa processing for Nigerians in the diaspora and foreign nationals seeking to visit Nigeria. Just 2 weeks after the federal government's emergency intervention in the liquefied petroleum gas market, marketers say cooking gas prices have yet to return to normal despite improved product supply and easing market tensions. Although supply has improved significantly following the emergency stakeholders meeting convened in Abuja by the Minister of State for Petroleum Resources, Gas, Ekberekbe Igbo, on June 22, 2026, consumers across the country are still paying between 1,300 naira and 1,650 naira per kilogram for cooking gas. Before the scarcity and price surge that started in May, a kilogram of cooking gas was selling for below 1,000 naira. It rose as high as 2,500 naira in some locations in June before the minister's intervention. Speaking with our sources, the national president of the Nigerian Association of Liquefied Petroleum Gas Marketers, Edwin Yang, said prices have yet to return to previous levels despite a significant reduction, although the government intervention had succeeded in restoring stability to the market but had yet to make cooking gas affordable for millions of Nigerian households. Former president of the Catholic Bishops' Conference of Nigeria and Metropolitan Archbishop of Benin City, Most Reverend Augustine Akubueze, has died at the age of 69. His death was announced on Thursday by the Catholic Secretariat of Nigeria, which said the cleric passed away on Thursday, July 9, 2026. In a statement signed by the Secretary General of the Catholic Secretariat of Nigeria, Father Michael Banjo, the church described Archbishop Akubueze as a devoted shepherd whose ministry was marked by unwavering commitment to the spiritual and human development of the faithful. The secretariat said Archbishop Akubueze's episcopal leadership transformed the Archdiocese of Benin City in Edo State through sustained pastoral care and developmental initiative. He added that under his leadership, the Archdiocese recorded significant progress while he remained deeply committed to the welfare and formation of priests, believing that the future of church depended on well-trained shepherds. Of the shores of Nigeria, a Ghanaian social media influencer known as Abu Trika, whose real name is Frederick Kumi, has been extradited to the United States to face trial for allegedly running a romance scam that defrauded elderly Americans of over $8 million. Kumi denies all charges against him. Prosecutors said he used AI tools to create fake online identities, targeting victims through social media and dating sites, earning their trust, then extorting their money. Kumi was flown to the United States on Thursday and faces up to 20 years in prison if found guilty of conspiracy to commit wire fraud and money laundering. Kumi's lawyer, Bake Evamoro, accuses Ghana's government of sidestepping judicial oversight by allegedly not waiting for court's verdict after he went to court on Thursday to stop the extradition before learning that Kumi had in fact already been extradited on board a Delta Airlines flight. Bake Evamoro stated their decision to extradite Kumi raises profound constitutional questions. Still talking foreign news, the Andalusian regional government has said that at least 11 people have died and 6 have been injured in a wildfire in southern Spain. Some 150 firefighters are working to contain the blaze, which witnesses said was caused by a downed power line before spreading to a wooded area, in Los Gallardos, Almeria, although authorities have not yet confirmed the cause of the fire. A sustained heat wave with temperatures of around 40 Celsius has caused wildfires across southern Europe this summer. Hundreds of firefighters are battling major incidents in France, Portugal, and Spain, with thousands forced to leave their homes. The bodies of the 11 victims were found in and around the small village of Bidar, just outside Los Gallardos. Moving on to sports stories, FIFA has confirmed the officiating team for the 2026 FIFA World Cup quarterfinal between Argentina and Switzerland. Portuguese referee Jorge Pinheiro has been appointed to take charge of the highly anticipated encounter, which will determine one of the tournament semi-finalists. Pinheiro will be assisted by fellow Portuguese officials Bruno Jesus and Luciano, while Canada's Drew Fisher has been named as the fourth official. Argentina and Switzerland will meet on July 11th at Kansas City Stadium, with a place in the World Cup semi-finals at stake. Still talking sports stories, France on Thursday booked their place in the 2026 FIFA World Cup semi-finals with a 2-0 victory over Morocco in the quarter-final in Foxborough, Massachusetts. Kylian Mbappe broke the deadlock in the 60th minute before Ousmane Dembele doubled Les Bleus' advantage 6 minutes later. The result ends Morocco's spirited campaign and keeps France on course for a third World Cup title. Mbappe recovered from having a first-half penalty saved to score a magnificent opener. In entertainment stories, Spice Girls star Melanin C has said the 30th anniversary of the band's debut single, Wannabe, which fell on Wednesday, was a very emotional day. The singer, formerly known as Sporty Spice, recalled that seeing the song in shops had been so exciting because it was everything they dreamed of. The track went on to become one of the defining singles of the 1990s, selling more than 8 million copies worldwide and launching the band girl power agenda. The Spice Girls celebrated Wannabe's 30th birthday with separate posts on social media earlier this week. That is the news. Thank you so much for listening. Before I go, a quick recap of the headlines. We brought you news that federal government moves to modernize aviation sector. Reps seek tougher action over South Africa attacks. Officials of Nigeria were fired Q's 11 in southern Spain. And in sports stories, France reach World Cup semi-finals. Thank you for listening. I am Anastasia Refwa.
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4: Aisha Yesufu, Nigerian activist and businesswoman. She co-founded the hashtag Bring Back Our Girls movement, which brings attention to the abduction of hundreds of girls from a secondary school in Chibok, Nigeria, by the terrorist group Boko Haram.
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6: Time out with Chimamanda Adichie. Chimamanda Ngozi Adichie, born 15 September 1977. Is a Nigerian author and activist. She is the author of the novels Purple Hibiscus, Half of a Yellow Sun, and Americana.
7: You do not have to make room in your life for people who wish you harm. 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And we end up sometimes feeling guilty for wanting the things we want, for wanting to be our own selves first. The messages that society sends us can be conflicting. That tension between telling you to value yourself, that you matter, and then that other message that tells you to put other people first and to serve. It is possible, it is necessary that you find a balance between the two, but you will have to figure it out yourself.
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Lagos, good afternoon. This is Directions. This is where we explore the psychology, the behaviors, and life skills that can help us make wiser choices, help us build healthier relationships, and even help us navigate life with greater clarity. I am Olaoluwa, Weather News Lady, and I welcome you. I ask you to join the conversation as well. Share your experiences. Let us have your take on this. Let's know where you're struggling. I mean, you know, the way they say a problem shared is a problem half solved. You know, all of the solutions we need in the world, well, most of the solutions we need in the world are, you know, with people, you know. So when you share, strategically, you share responsibly, you're most likely going to get results. Now, remember how for the first half of the year, we've been focusing on self-awareness and understanding who we are. And I keep saying that this time around, we're talking about people, how to understand the life around us better, the people around us better. You know, because no matter how talented or intelligent you are, your success in life will depend largely on your ability to build trust, to communicate effectively and work well with other people. And that's why today I want to talk about building trust and why some people are instantly credible. Instantly. And have you ever met someone and within minutes you felt like you could trust them? Or maybe you met someone and instantly you couldn't quite explain why you just felt like you couldn't trust them, or something just doesn't feel right when you meet some people. It goes both ways. Yeah, some people you meet instantly and you're like, oh, it feels like you've known them all your life and you feel like you can trust them. But some people, not quite as much. And why does this happen? Is it that trust is simply a feeling, or is there a psychology behind it? And more importantly, what can we do to become the kind of people others naturally trust? And that's what the conversation today will be all about. On Directions on Lagos Talks 91.3. So we know that trust is the foundation of every meaningful relationship, whether it's in business, leadership, friendship, family, romance. Opportunities flow to people who are trusted. That is a fact. So imagine you have two mechanics. I mean, they both charge the same price, but They also have the same qualifications. Let's assume that. One has dozens of people recommending him, explaining every repair clearly. And, you know, he also is a kind of mechanic that doesn't pressure customers. He would explain to you what you need to do. People are recommending him. But the other one avoids questions. There's another mechanic, doesn't want you to ask them questions. I mean, changes the story often and seems very secretive. Who would you trust? You most likely go for the first one, right? And that's it. Now, the interesting question is, what exactly made you trust one more than the other? It wasn't necessarily his qualification. Was it the appearance? Or was it something deeper? You know, one of the decisions we take on a daily basis is deciding who to trust. Who to trust with our money, who to trust with our emotions, who to trust with our careers, sometimes who to trust with our lives. I mean, that's the foundation of most of the decisions. What to trust to give us results. And trust is something that influences who gets hired, who gets promoted, who wins elections, who closes business deals, who gets second chances, who we fall in love with. People think trust is something you are either born with or not, but it's not. Trust is built through consistent behavior. Even psychology has helped us understand why some people earn it faster than the other. And that's what I want to quickly talk about today. What is trust? Trust is the belief that someone is reliable, honest, competent, and has your interest in mind, or at least won't intentionally harm you. And how you know that you have a trust issue, or I mean, not like problem, but you are considering trust, is that
you're asking questions like, can I believe what this person is saying? Can I depend on this person? Can the person actually do what they claim to, you know, have the capacity to do? And does this person genuinely care? Or is this person only thinking about himself or, you know, herself? So if someone scores highly on all four, of course, you will trust them, right? If you can believe what they are

they must remain, you know, stable with time. Then there is competence. There's a rule of competence. When it, the pillar of competence when it comes to trust. Good intentions are not enough. Yeah. People will also ask a question of, can this person actually deliver? That you know what to do doesn't mean that you know how to do it. So imagine choosing between two surgeons. One is kind but not experienced. The other one is experienced and communicates clearly. A number of people will choose competence, the one that is experienced and communicates clearly. So trust grows when ability matches confidence. It's not just good enough for you to be promising and promising. Can you actually deliver? So, you know, even if you promise less and deliver more consistently over time, you will be trusted. That's also important. But I mean, in the end, you will still have to be able to communicate clearly. I mentioned it earlier. It's one thing for you to be competent. It's another thing for you to be perceived as competent. For you to be able to communicate your competency. That's very important. Now, there's honesty. Honesty doesn't mean telling people every thought in your head. Yes, I've talked about strategic communication. You don't have to tell everybody anything, or strategic vulnerability. Honesty means being truthful, admitting your mistakes, avoiding deception. And interestingly, research shows that admitting a small mistake can sometimes increase your credibility because it signals authenticity. Like, okay, we erred in this area. We're going to work on it. We're taking responsibility for this. People want to see you take responsibility. When you are wrong, admit that you're wrong. Admit, take responsibility for it and fix it. But nobody trusts someone who appears perfect. People trust those who are truthful. In fact, people who seem perfect all the time, they can really be scary. I've come to realize that when you always look perfect all the time, people feel like maybe you're lying, or they cannot relate. I mean, they don't understand how you are able to be like that. And a number of people who trust people who are more humane, like who are like humans, like them, flesh and blood. They make mistakes sometimes. They're not always perfect. Because to be honest, if I'm imperfect and you are perfect, I can't trust that you can deal with my imperfections. But when you're imperfect and I'm imperfect, it means that you understand the concept of imperfection. If you can manage your own imperfections well, I can trust you to manage my own imperfections well, because I know that I'm imperfect. So it also shows that you are someone with awareness. So sometimes admit your mistakes, but let them know that you are responsible. That's very important. It's not just good enough to say, yeah, I made a mistake. But now that you know you made a mistake, did you quickly correct it? Are you willing to work on it to achieve a better result? That will buy you more trust. And there's integrity, which means doing the right thing, even when nobody's watching. Yeah, that's integrity. A person with integrity will keep their promises, will refuse dishonest shortcuts, will treat everyone with respect, will behave consistently in public and in private. So the question is that the things that you claim to do in public, do you also do them in private? I know recently I was talking about how the news of some Japanese fans who went to the World Cup and cleaned after themselves, like they would literally pick the trash and, you know, just keep their part of the stadium clean, caught the world's attention. But then, while the world was celebrating them, oh, these people are clean, you know, some women in Japan now started to question their integrity, saying that these are the same people that are going to the public space to clean after themselves. They don't do this in private. In their own houses, they would never do it. Which then now questioned their integrity. Like, okay, so why exactly do you do it in public but you can't do it privately? So integrity will create long-term trust. As a matter of fact, you might even earn some initial trust with just appearing perfect in public. But you see, once you have built your a standard of perfection

0: or you've built you are known for a particular behavior. The day people realize that you're not really like that inside, the whole trust you build can come crumbling. It can even make you look worse than you looked before you even gained that trust. And that's why integrity will help you sustain that trust that you have built. Some of the things that you do to people, do it when they are not there as well. Now, empathy is also another pillar of trust, where people trust people who understand them. So imagine you're speaking with two doctors and one barely looks at you, but the other one listens carefully and is asking thoughtful questions. Which one would you trust? You most likely trust the second one, who is listening to you, who is making eye contact, who is, you know, acting like they, who is trying to understand you. So when people ask questions, that's how people perceive questions. People perceive questions like you're trying to understand. So feeling understood increases trust dramatically. So you want to make people feel understood, right? You want to show some empathy. You want to put yourself in people's shoes. You want people to know that you're putting yourself in their shoes. That's also very important. Then there's transparency, which is the last pillar of trust. People become suspicious when information is hidden unnecessarily. So you want to be a little bit transparent. And I have seen this happen a number of times. When you hide a little information from some people, they just feel like, hey, there's a whole lot you're doing on the ground. And which might not even be true. So transparency means explaining your intentions, explaining your decisions, and explaining your reasoning. Explain why, what you intend to achieve, why you are doing what you're doing. Explain to them what you are going to do. Then explain why you are thinking the way you're thinking. So leaders who communicate openly often earn greater loyalty. That's very important. So when some people lose trust quickly, we need to talk about why. Why do people now lose their trust quickly? Because trust is not, there's first impression lasts forever, but it doesn't always last. You can lose trust. Somebody can initially trust you, then lose that trust in you. Trust usually grows slowly but can disappear in a moment. In fact, trust disappears faster than it grows. And some common trust destroyers will be breaking your promises. And you know why? Some of these things they sound very basic. It sounds like you're teaching A, B, C, and D, E, and F. But you discover that a number of people actually forget these things when they're dealing with people. And sometimes we just get carried away. And when the result of our actions start to come, we now feel like we are unfortunate or somebody's been unfair. Somebody that used to like you and used to trust you suddenly stops trusting you and starts to question you. It's possible there's something you did that you probably didn't read so much meaning into it. And you also want to review your actions. And sometimes when we're breaking promises, it could be that we're in a very tough situation and all of that. We just can't deliver. But sometimes we are not expecting that those decisions will have consequences. But they do have consequences. In fact, the consequence might not be immediate. But the person who you broke your promise to is a human being too, and is thinking. And is observing the environment and is trying to make a decision and is trying to know whether to trust you again. Even when it comes to heart, romantic issues, when it comes to business. So sometimes we just do things we don't think, we just delusionally think that there won't be consequences. You might not see the consequence instantly, but trust me, every action has a consequence. So trust destroyers like breaking your promise, even small promises matter. So if you repeatedly say, I'll call you, I'll send it today, I'll be there. I know someone now who has promised to send me something immediately, and for the past 3 days, immediately has not come, despite reminders. Every time I call, I'm sending it now. And sometimes, for example, you hear a number of people, there was a time that thing was common where you can literally be on the mainland and somebody is calling you, expecting you on the island, and you're still on the mainland. In fact, you're still leaving your house, and the person will call you and you'll be like, I'm already on the island right now. That thing used to be a thing. In fact, it used to be cool. And you know, sometimes when you do things like that, you feel like you are acting smart. You're trying to manage the person. I'm like, do you seriously think that people are stupid? Like, people are not as stupid as they think. That they refuse to react immediately doesn't mean that they can't see what you're doing. And that's how gradually the trust that you once built, because for the person to sincerely be waiting for you on the island is because the person trusts that you are coming to the island. But you know, the trust that you have built for some that has been built for some reason will gradually begin to go down the drain. So it's important that we follow through with people, even in little things. Once you follow through in little things, there's a high chance that they will commit greater things into your holy hands. So don't make people doubt your reliability. There's also inconsistency, which also removes trust. If people never really know which version of you they will meet, and that's why you see people, some people are hot and cold, hot today, cold tomorrow. If you are that kind of person, just know that you can be difficult to deal with. And when people now are afraid or can't deal with you the way you want to be dealt with, know that there's something that you should look inward and fix something. So if people never know which version of you they'll meet, they can become cautious. And like I mentioned, predictability creates safety. There's also selfishness, which destroys trust. People notice when every conversation becomes about you. And trust will increase when people believe you consider their interest too. Dishonesty can break your trust, can break trust in you. One lie can create doubt about everything else you've said. Remember that gossip can break trust. If someone constantly speaks negatively about others, I mean, people will think if they talk about them to me, they'll probably talk about me to them. So, next time, I'll be talking about first impressions. I'll be talking about first impressions and if first impressions can be wrong. But that's all we can do today on Directions on Lagos Talks 91.3. Thank you so much for listening. We have now entered into the bigger conversation, which is the dish. The ladies are here.
1: Hi, Lagos.
0: What are you doing here?
1: I'm excited to see you guys today.
0: I'm not surprised. You said you were going to be here.
1: Yes, that's so I'm in.
0: All right. You see, I always envy people who are able to show some skin during the rainy season.
1: Oh my God.
0: I'm like, oh my goodness. I am very sensitive to temperature. Very, very sensitive.
1: It's fashion in the cold.
0: So, I mean, are you cold? No.
1: I am a bit.
0: But
1: I'm just winging it, you know.
0: Why are you forcing it? So you rather slay.
1: Yes.
0: That
1: is eternal. Cold is just for a moment.
0: Oh my goodness.
1: Non so 2026.
0: Slay is eternal.
1: Cold is just for a moment.
0: Oh my. Yes. Cold is seasonal, right? Mm-hmm. Oh my goodness. I love that. You're welcome. Good afternoon.
1: Good afternoon.
0: Yuji.
2: Hi, Lagos. Hello, Olaoluwa. You're looking pretty.
0: I am, right? Oh, thank you. Thank you for acknowledging, for stating the obvious. Yeah. And I mean, how are you feeling about the weather?
2: God, I should be in bed. I just feel like being in bed, some strong arms around me, and I'm just sipping, you know, my coffee and just watching a movie. That's what I feel like doing.
0: Definitely a movie weather. Definitely a movie.
2: Yeah,
0: weather.
2: It is.
0: You want to see a movie today? You just want to do that. But I mean, that's why we're here. For you, because very soon it'll be time for Film Friday. Mm-hmm. We'll be recommending, we'll be reviewing, you know, we'll be analyzing, mm-hmm. and I mean, you're just really gonna love it. So we're gonna go on a very short break. When we get back, of course, the conversation will start in full. Please get ready, tell someone to tune into Lagos Talks Night 1.3. The ladies are here, and yes, remember our studio lines. You can join the conversation. All you need to do is to put a call through to us on this line, 0704 700 8913. 0704-700-9913 and 0704-100-7913. You can also reach out to us on WhatsApp on 0809-234-5913. Okay, let's go for a Lil Uzi Vert break. We'll be right back.
3: 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DJ Iron Claw. Thank you.

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0: Yes, Lagos, we are back. We are the ladies of the dish, and we're here to serve.
1: We are the
0: tea you need to be drinking.
1: Exactly, this cold.
0: Any other tea is a counterfeit. We are back with the tea. Yes, we are back to gist. We are back to talk about what's going on. And there's a lot going on here. I don't know if you've been following interviews with Brymo.
1: I have.
0: I trust Nonso to follow.
2: I actually stumbled on it this morning. And I was like, something has been happening.
1: Olagbara.
2: She says Olagbara.
0: People have been talking. People have been, saying things. They've been revealing things. And, that's aside all of the development in the country. There are conversations around the state police thing.
1: Okay, yeah.
0: Governors are talking about it. And, it looks as if we just might be experiencing some progress in that department. Reviews here and there. And I know that for a number of people on state police, their opinion remains the same. While some people are saying it's the way to go, especially because of the insecurity issues in Nigeria, some people are saying nah, it's going to give governors too much power. In fact, some people are even talking about how sustainable it is. Is it going to be like, can governors actually really run a state police? Because what they're working on right now is a situation where the federal police is still there, but then the states can go on to have their police. And some people even say Lagos is already running something similar. Because in Lagos, you have neighborhood watch. You have institutions like LASMA. You have institutions like, and this is why I mentioned LASMA. Because this is a number of the things that you see some of these other institutions do are still part of the responsibilities of the police. So in a way, there are departments in the police that are supposed to handle traffic issues and all of that. And that's they used to call them yellow fever. Before you had LASMA, there were people on the road who were also responding to traffic issues too. So somehow Lagos State had to, came up with institutions to do some of those things differently and all of that. But let's see where that goes. There are conversations around politics as well. I know there are renewed calls for the release of El-Rufai. Nasiru El-Rufai. You don't know he's still...
1: He's still, I know that he's still... They are calling for that he should be released.
0: And...
1: Okay. No talk. It should not be like that. Yeah.
0: You are being wicked. And I know the most recent development, the court shifted the ruling on El-Rufai's bill application, and all of that. I think, they shifted it some time ago to the 1st of July. But there are still conversations around that. In fact, the latest now in the news is that ICPC, I'm looking at a report here from Premium Times where ICPC arrested El-Rufai's personal doctor, alleges breach of court order. Now, the ICPC is arresting Bello Abubakar, a personal physician of former Kaduna State El-Rufai, over alleged false statements made during a court-approved medical visit for the former governor. So, the anti-corruption agency also accused Mr. El-Rufai of abusing the court-approved hospital visit by allegedly receiving political associates while he was expected to undergo medical consultations, describing the development as a violation of court order.
1: Interesting.
0: So, it was a statement released to that effect as at Tuesday. So, the Kaduna State High Court had scheduled 6, 7, and 8 of July for an accelerated hearing of criminal charges against him. So all of the court cases are running simultaneously. I don't even want to talk about that because there are court issues around that. But a lot is happening, and there are also domestic issues here and there. But today we'll be talking about some relationship stories, development as per usual. We'll be reviewing, some global development as per usual. We also hear that the fourth batch of the Nigerians evacuated from South Africa have arrived.
1: Oh, interesting. That's good.
0: And I know that there are people threatening to destroy South African businesses in Nigeria. The government is insisting that they're not going to go tit for tat with the South African government.
1: Yes.
0: And the question is why? So I understand that, I mean, it is not every case that tit for tat will be the smart thing to do.
1: Mm.
0: But I feel like the people deserve to know why.
1: There has to be.
0: Because anybody will be angry if you can see certain people moving in a particular way. And, you know, you should have the power. Call us whatever you want to call us in Africa. But Nigeria is not a joke. It's not like a small country in Africa that
1: you have to treat like that.
0: You want to be able to do anyhow.
1: Look at how we're evacuating, like you're bringing our people back and your people are still in the same country enjoying the benefits of being in the country. They have to feel it too. Sorry.
3: If you want to be Christians.
1: Which Christians?
3: When they slap you, turn the other cheek.
1: I'm not Jesus.
3: They want to choose peace instead of violence.
1: Okay, now, until they use our head to, you know. They should feel it. I'm not saying they should go and start rioting and destroying their shops. Mm-mm. But some way, somehow, they too should start reviewing their, you know, the business laws, the regulations, something, so that their government will feel it. It's not, I mean, they've not done anything. The only thing is, it's so bad that they had to bring Nigerians back. You know what it is to leave South Africa and evacuate your people from South Africa? Some of these people have stayed there for years. They have businesses, livelihood in South Africa, but they have to leave because your people say they don't want them. And yet, your people are in that same country enjoying. No. They have to feel it.
0: And for those of us that have been following the World Cup, it is getting pretty interesting.
1: It's getting hard.
0: So France won their game.
1: They did.
0: Oh, that's nice. Against what country is that? France. But I know France won their game 2-0. You know, in a number of games are also expected to happen as well in coming days. That's against
3: Argentina
0: Morocco.
3: Is still in the
0: that's
3: game.
0: France Morocco.
3: Okay.
0: Yeah, don't worry.
2: No, I'm just asking.
0: We Argentinians.
2: I'm just asking.
1: Oh, France against Morocco.
0: Yes. And oh Morocco God. Happened to be the only African team.
1: Oh. And they're gone. But I mean, they're not identifying as Africans. So bye-bye.
2: Oh,
1: they
2: said
1: they're Arabs.
0: No, but did you not remember the way we were saying we should support them?
1: Yes.
0: You even Cape Verdeans, there are people who have reasons to believe. Somebody even sent us a voice note.
1: Actually,
0: that
1: yes.
0: Cape Verdeans don't like to identify as Africans.
1: I didn't realize Morocco's own was that bad until recently.
0: Like it was one of the reasons why so many
1: people they should go.
0: Supported Senegal against them against because they kind of feel like they were racist. Like, I don't know if it's possible to be an African and be racist. But that, that's the opinion a number of people shared for whatever reason. But
1: bye.
0: I wasn't expecting it to be a 2-0 though.
1: I was expecting that Morocco
0: because Morocco
1: score something. Yeah.
0: Morocco is considered one of the best, if not the best African team.
1: Mm.
0: They are our AFCON champion.
1: Mm-hmm.
3: Oh yeah, that's true.
1: And they saw bigger fish.
0: But Malek couldn't even score a goal.
1: Even if
0: it was 1-0,
1: it was actually a tough match though.
0: But some people had reasons to believe that Morocco didn't really put in their best. Some people had reasons to believe that.
1: You know, there's also the angle of, or rather, some people will say that there's controversy. It's like they rig some parts. So you know how sometimes in wrestling, WWE, they stage some things.
3: Yeah.
1: You already know the outcome, but of course they need to first do some things to make you believe that it's real. So some people, I've heard from some people where they say that this World Cup too, they are staging some things because if this person should go, they will lose more than if this person stays.
3: Oh,
1: yeah.
3: Oh, okay.
1: So, I don't know. That's not what I'm chalking this down to, but there's also the angle.
0: I know today there's going to be... France has qualified for quarterfinal.
1: Yes, they have.
0: Spain and Belgium would be playing.
1: And France will play against whoever wins. Between Spain and Belgium, whoever wins, France will be.
0: On Saturday, Norway... So, I mean, the quarterfinals are here. I mean, in fact...
1: Why did I feel like time flew? Like, when did we start clamoring for this World Cup and talking about the song and all of a sudden?
0: Spain will play Belgium today, as I mentioned, 8 p.m. I think. Tomorrow, Norway will play England. I can't wait for that. You know, this Norway-England, You know why it's very interesting? If you understand history, you know, there's, you have the Anglo, and you know, the Saxo, that's the Norway and England, they've had an history. They've had history where, you know, the Norwegians have invaded, you know, England spaces in the past. If you've seen this movie Vikings,
1: mm-hmm.
0: you would understand what I'm talking about. So they've had histories, mm-hmm. like before, and histories of actual war. And that's one of the things that make this World Cup really interesting. It's not even just player versus player. It's also, mm-hmm. for example, there are people who consider Argentinians racist.
1: Yeah.
0: Because they will tell you historically, when the slave trade thing was a thing, they had a number of, you know, African slaves at some point shipped and brought into Argentina. But at some point, before you know it, you know, the African population reduced drastically. In fact, some people are saying that they are the only team at this point in the World Cup that don't have one black player in their team. Like, they are all white, so to say.
1: That they are.
0: Mm. So at least you look at the French team.
1: Mm.
0: In fact, the French team is 80% African. In fact, the French team now, they are the only team giving Africans hope. Because while France is not an African country,
1: players.
0: But most of their players are of African origin or descent. They obviously look African. So, I mean, I guess now that Morocco is out, you know, some people who are Pan-African will count their tent behind France.
1: Yeah, yes. I'll go to France.
0: Pan-Africanism.
1: As Africans decided to, you know, make me...
0: You know, it's a game, you know.
1: Oh, my God.
0: And me, I don't, for example, you were saying something about they fixed matches. Yeah. You know, since Argentina played Egypt, people have been shouting, oh, Egypt was robbed. This person robbed.
1: Yeah.
0: Yeah, I beg.
1: I'm not to say so.
0: Some people are even saying that the team that this game that France will be playing, that all the referees officiating are Argentinian, and that it must mean that, you know, they wouldn't, you know, so people are seeing it as that's how FIFA rigs and FIFA. I'm like, I beg. It's like that as well. I think there's even in a game that Argentina is going to be playing, I'm reading reports that all the people officiating on that match are Portuguese.
1: Oh, wow.
0: You get what I'm saying? Like, yeah, wow. So it happens. People probably knows why all of those things are arranged like that, but people only talk about things that seem to favor Argentina. But there are also instances when, if you analyze how certain matches have also been structured, there were people, reasons to believe that, oh, there were certain elements that favor this person and favor this other person and favor this other player as well. So the issue is, one thing I know about the world, that the world does not work on 100% fairness. There's no way you build an institution and you be, even when you try, there will still be some things that you cannot be 100% fair on.
1: Mm-hmm.
0: You get what I'm saying? And yeah, maybe those are some of the things that would give certain people the edge over over another person, but that is how life is. For example, there are people that I used to tell that, you know, that everything in life must not work on democracy. Like, you know, because we practice democracy as a system of government, people feel that then when they enter, work with an institution, everything must be democratic. I'm like, no, you have bosses, you know, you have people that will be considered before you. Your opinion, for example, that you have one vote as every other Nigerian, doesn't mean that now that you're working with a company, your vote, you also have to be present in every decision making desk. For example, even our democracy, there's no way we can be very democratic at all levels, because yes, there's election where everybody has a vote, but when it comes to some levels of governance, you have to have representatives.
1: Mm-hmm.
0: Everybody cannot be at the National Assembly. You still have to choose somebody to go and represent you there. But that all of us will go and sit down there, everything cannot be 100% fair like that. That's how life works. So the interesting thing is that sometimes some of these things work in your favor, sometimes they work in another person's favor, and you know, and that's it. Mm-hmm. It's okay. We have the right to argue them and talk about them, but you know me, with the life I've seen so far, it can't be like that. So I was talking about the next matches. Yes, Argentina will play Switzerland.
1: Yes, people are patiently waiting for that.
0: Waiting for what? Why? Why?
1: They're waiting for that now. Argentina, Switzerland.
2: Well, Switzerland, are very on strong Sunday. Team.
0: The timing of this match is kind of 2 a.m.
1: Yeah, the timing for some of the matches are this thing. Because which other one was this? Was towards night time. Was almost the same timing with this one.
0: So on Tuesday, the semifinals will start on Tuesday next week. So France will be playing whoever wins between Spain and Belgium. Then I'm guessing, what do you think will win, Norway or England, in the Norway England match?
1: Norway is not.
0: Have you been following Norway?
1: I have.
0: Norway has Haaland.
1: Yes, that's what I'm saying. I was about to call his name. Norway has Haaland. But then again, England. Who is there? I think, who is that guy in England? I don't know. Because of Haaland, I want to say Norway. But then again,
0: yeah, England has Harry
1: Kane. Exactly. I was trying to remember Jude Bellingham.
0: Jude is awesome.
1: There's Bukayo Saka too there. So that's actually going to be a tough match.
0: I don't know if Bukayo Saka will be playing that match. But I know that there's Jude, because we've not been seeing him in their matches.
1: Then
0: Harry Kane and Jude will be
1: Bellingham. Harry Kane too is good.
0: Yeah, it's quite good.
1: It's going to be a tough one. Let's see.
0: Is the teams or is like their Messi?
1: Yeah,
0: and that's the interesting thing. Like every team have like their Messi, you know. Just like Portugal had Ronaldo, and Norway has Haaland.
1: Haaland, yeah.
0: Me, I want Haaland to win. Spain, I want that guy.
1: You want Haaland?
0: I want Norway. I am team Norway.
2: Oluwa wants Norway to win because she can continue seeing Haaland on screen.
0: Who doesn't want her?
1: I don't know why. So you like Haaland?
0: And yeah, for his personality.
1: His personality.
0: Have you checked his post-match interviews? The guy, I think there was one clip where he was asked that, does he think that England should be afraid? Or should they be confident rather that they will win the match? And I think he was asked that, should England be humble? Something like that.
1: Mm.
0: And he was like, everybody should be humble. First in first. Then he was all like, yeah, they should also come in confidently, like they should bring in their best. Like, which one is his own?
1: Exactly.
0: Everybody and who am I to say we should be on board? So he does not join people, you know, doing all those bragging, except when he has one friend in the other team that he just really wants to, he wants to poke there. But, I mean, very cool guy. Very cool, interesting guy. I mean, there is that. Okay, someone, Chidi from Motion, says the South African companies in Nigeria are the best in their industry here in Nigeria. How many Nigerian companies do we have in South Africa? Not talk of being the best in their industry. Before you do tit for tat, you must have some teeth. As for Cape Verde, if I see them at midnight, they obviously look like Africans.
1: Yeah, they look like Africans now, but you don't want to.
0: But I think they'd be fair. Because most of them,
1: it depends, but they actually look like Africans.
0: No, they do.
1: They just don't want to identify as Africans.
0: Anyway, some of us will continue to identify as Africans.
1: The industry.
0: I feel like for the people, for countries in Africa that don't like to identify as Africans, it's not really so much about the look, it's so much about the behavior.
1: In the behavior. Mm-hmm.
0: So much about ideology and, you know,
1: and all of those things. The ideology.
0: For example, you hear the likes of Kemi Badenoch saying,
1: I'm not African.
0: Yeah, she doesn't want to be Nigerian.
1: She should remove that Kemi from my name.
2: Exactly.
0: Yeah, but
1: no, she should remove it. You don't want to be there. Everything that concerns you.
0: You should do change of name.
1: Yes, do it. So we know you're not part of us. You can't be saying, I don't want to. But when you introduce yourself, you say Kemi. Doesn't make sense. Remove it. Yeah. You can be a Kate.
2: English name.
0: Somebody took a jab. I saw a conversation where somebody was taking a jab, and I'm just against. You know, this jab was at atheist. I say, how can you say you're an atheist, and your name is Oluwadamilari?
1: Exactly.
0: Or your name is you know, and you have some biblical name or Daniel name, and you're saying you don't believe in God.
1: Go through the stress and change.
0: You're now an adult. Mm. Can you be consistent with your opinions? But I mean, the person was like, because it's very confusing.
3: Exactly.
0: Like, your name is Abraham, and you're like, am I?
3: Oh, wow.
0: I know there was a time as well that there was a group of Christians who did change of name. I knew somebody that used to be an Eshugbongbe. Yeah, that was the name them, and he changed it to Eniolaruda. Like, because we cannot say that we don't like this deity
1: we are having, and the names then attached. Yes,
0: our name literally starts with his name. And some people are like, no, it doesn't really matter. There's some people who, once they cross from one religion to another, they change in name.
1: Yeah.
0: And there are some people who feel like, no, faith is a personal thing. God knows. Like, God really knows. Doesn't really matter. And since we all have one God and all of that, I'm like, all right. It is what it is. So there is that. I'm looking forward to the matches. But overall, who do you think will win the World Cup? For me, it's very easy. If not Argentina.
1: Yeah, I know you go Argentina.
0: Wait, hold on. Calm down.
3: Oh, my God.
0: If not Argentina, then France. France, they deserve it. I mean, the team deserves it. So. And this is not the first... this is not their first rodeo. I mean, they've won it before. I think maybe 2018
3: or
0: something.
3: France has won before, so, yes.
0: They know the game. I mean, I think one of the players that he had then was N'Golo Kante. And he was one of those people who... a bit messy and Argentina to the whole thing, and you know, took the thing. So if not Argentina, I think France. But some people are saying that they want England to take it. Oh, they are doing so well. What about you?
3: Oh, well, surprisingly, I feel Argentina will win too. Because they're actually a strong team.
0: You don't mean since when?
3: No, let's be very honest.
0: You know, I like it. You know, there's a way somebody will beat your team. You will be forced to respect that. No, this guy is the truth.
3: Oh my God.
0: Like, you never believed them before, but they will thrash you.
3: No, because from history, Argentina has all, for football, Argentina has always been a strong team, right from the time of Maradona and all those people. So they always come correct when it comes to World Cup and all those things.
0: But there was
3: so,
0: a time, they couldn't get the World Cup until Messi started trying. In fact, even Messi stepped in immediately, you know, and that was why, that's why his first World Cup was the last one.
3: Oh, okay.
0: I mean, that's Messi's first World Cup in. Argentina never had a World Cup for a very long time until Messi. Even Messi said never had it. I think he's been in a number of World Cups, but he's not been able to win. So, it happens. It's good now that you can see the light.
3: Oh my God.
0: Welcome to the...
1: story, yeah.
3: Then I'm
0: and
3: also
0: as I'm saying, when you are met with superior arguments, there's no point arguing.
3: God.
1: Yeah.
3: Then I'm also rooting for either England or France. Yes, as well. So, any one of the two.
0: I don't want to ask why, but... so...
1: You definitely know that I'm not going to call Argentina.
0: So, oh.
1: I'm not. So, France.
0: So, for you, it's more or less like anything but
1: any
0: Argentina.
1: Yes, anything but Argentina.
0: And that's the issue with some fans. Like, people are not even there for the football.
1: You are there for the football. You might as well not Argentina. We will call Argentina. So, France, then England. I don't know. I'm liking Norway, right? So, it's between... First, for me, is France. I'm not even saying with them. Then England or Norway. Those two.
0: All right. Let's quickly do some tech... thing here today, and this is, I'm gonna, you know, use a recent social media this and that or bass and burst as an example. So, you know, there was an actress, Anita Joseph, who I guess was trying to respond to something that some domestic development, I think something around her ex-husband's girlfriend or wife saying certain things, and she's responding. And in fact, the post was just to say that I won't respond to you people until you address me directly. Mm. Not stop going through the corner. But that was not what caught people's attention. What caught people's attention was the outfit, you know, she had in that post. There was a post, and you know, she sat down. She's in blonde hair, had these glasses, and before we knew it, another socialite claimed that the body in the photo is her body, and that this actress, and they've done some, you know, whatever it is, some editing to the picture, and that they just used her body, but the actress's head. So the person who called her out is Carmel Plug. She called her out for superimposing her face onto her own body.
3: Mm. I'm like, okay.
0: Because, is that really weird? Like, people, I don't know that people do all kinds of editings now.
3: Yeah.
0: There was a time it used to be when somebody who has a big stomach, they would just edit it and the stomach would be
1: tiny waist.
0: They'll Photoshop it and the stomach would be very flat.
1: Mm.
0: I know they edit the skin as well.
3: Mm-hmm.
0: If you go for, they would edit your skin and make it really smooth, and all of the blemishes and the spots will not be there. But these days, we have a situation where people literally go to AI platforms,
1: mm-hmm.
0: and have them they'll post your picture, just put my face on another person's body.
3: Yeah.
0: And this is not the first time we've been hearing about this. People literally saying, I mean, you put your face, do you find it weird, or do you think, oh, welcome development, that's where the world is going right now?
1: To be honest, I find it has become very bad. And I say this because even recently too, I noticed that some church members, right, when they want to announce it's their birthday, it's AI generated photos. And I'm wondering, you see the photo, oh, happy birthday to me. The person looks nothing like the person that we're wishing happy birthday to. And I'm wondering, like, I don't understand. You can go to a studio, or better still, do something small. You don't necessarily have to do AI where you are wearing clothes that is definitely not your own, and your face doesn't look exactly like you, and you're coming to tell us, oh, this is my photo shoot. And you know the worst part about it? Some of them pretend that it's their actual picture, that they went to the studio, they did all that brouhaha, but it's not. You infuse, or rather, you put yourself in somebody else's place, like in the case of Anita Joseph. And honestly, I think there has to be some regulation. While it is creative that you can do things where you can start to switch up without having to break the bank, it's becoming too much. People are now going over and beyond. Very soon now, that picture now, you can use it to commit fraud. You can use it to do a number of things. Mm-hmm. If Karma Plug had not come out now to say anything, we'll probably think she's the one that took the actual picture. She can even tag the brands. Because Camera Plug wore clothes. She can say, oh, I got this clothes from so person. Can even use it to get money. Because, I mean, if that happens and the brand sees, oh, she has some traction, you know how it works now. You have used somebody's own idea and creativity to fill your own pockets.
0: So, No. To be balanced on this and to be fair on this, the Nollywood actress, that's Anita Joseph, has issued a public apology to that content creator, that's Camera Plug, after the viral controversy over the
1: apology because they called out.
0: So she's saying it's AI guy. Apparently people have AI guys.
1: They have as a big market now.
0: Now she said it's the AI, like, is what the AI guy was able to generate, that, you know. And what there are two things that means to me. You mean, one is either the AI guy that she said committed this, made this mistake or did this to her, intentionally placed her head on somebody's photo, as mentioned, or the AI guy, maybe three things. The AI guy prompted the AI to put her head on another person's outfit, or then it could be the AI's fault. Because what people don't understand about AI is that when you go on AI and say, this is my picture, you know, restyle my outfit, give me, I want to be wearing a brown jacket, whatever, whatever. Because what you get out of AI is based on what you have prompted it. A number of times, AI does not just come up with something new. what AI does, it's just like when you search on Google.
3: Yeah.
0: When you search on Google and say show me a lady in black outfit, what Google will do is to go and look at blogs and sites that have a lady in black and remove the picture from that blog and present it to you. That's what searches do. Engines do. They are not generating anything new for you. They are just going to go and look for what people have already posted. And that's why there are people who believe that all the time that we are always posting our pictures, like just take a picture and you post, that you are feeding, you know, these tech companies data. So, did they want to do something that is related? It is your picture they will use.

0: implemented the artificial intelligence application, and the application went to go and bring Caramel Plug's photo and merged it with Anita Joseph said, which is possible. Because when you feed your AI pictures and you say, oh, show me, recreate me in suit, a number of times AI is not creating a new suit too. It will copy, even if it creates a new picture, it is copying something that someone has already done. So it's one of those three things, so to say, which now, that's why a number of creatives had issues around what they call it, the copyright. Saying, because people literally just go on AI and say, create a song, or sing a song for me. The AI is using somebody's voice, because they are working with the existing materials that people created, out of nothing, or from their mind, or from their inspiration. So creatives are not like, okay, if AI is going to be using our stuff, is it going to be paying us? Is AI paying us for all of our materials they are going to be using to feed other people and satisfy other people's requests? Because the question will be like, how did Caramel's Plug's outfit get into Anita Joseph's AI guys?
1: While it is possible, I think I believe that it is that your first scenario. Because another thing with AI too is prompting. If you give it an accurate prompting, like, for example, now there's a lot of things to note in that picture. The background, the outfit, her hair, everything. Like, this picture was down to the T. It was too, like, the only difference is the hair and her face, and then, in fact, even down to the glasses. Every single thing was the same thing. So that's to show you that this one is not about that. I don't think it's just about AI just gave them somebody's picture of fixed head. It felt like he said he brought that picture and said, fix my face in this picture. And they have been doing it now. All you need to do is just tell it to fix my face in this picture, and it fixes it and you are good. Because if you look at the background, somebody took that picture, she wore those clothes, her jewelry, her tie, her shoes, everything is the same. Even the pose is the same.
0: Position,
1: The pose is the same. So that AI guy, what he did was carry my face and put in this person's face. That's it. But she herself doesn't want to take responsibility.
2: Initially, when I saw the pictures, I was thinking they were comparing, these outfits, who wore it better? That was actually what I thought it was. When I saw, I was
0: Even in a number of cases of who wore it better, you still see there are some obvious differences.
2: But this one was really
1: too
2: accurate.
1: Too accurate.
0: Who wore it better? They pose the same.
2: So when I first, I was like, what's going on here? Until I now realized that it was, people were now dragging her for AI whatever. So I quite agree with Non. So this AI thing is becoming, because I know if it's a joke, like, I know that some actresses, they always maybe
1: they banter like that.
2: Yes, they banter like that. Maybe your friend is wearing something really, because I know during the AMVCA a lot of people were doing that. So but now it's like it's so terrible that you don't even know who goes to the studio to take a picture, or who just stays in their house and carries their phone and
0: why
2: say,
0: do you want AI? To know?
1: Why shouldn't you know?
0: Why can't you just appreciate the picture and move on?
2: The pictures are so fine. Like, there was one woman in my church. She did. I said, this is your picture of him.
1: One man in my church, he celebrated 70. That picture he gave us, he was not up to 70 in that picture. I said, okay.
0: What if it's a picture of a younger him?
1: No, that's not a younger him. It's not a younger
2: that's
1: him.
2: That's an AI him,
1: exactly. I said, so you put this in front of me to tell you, first I say happy birthday to you.
0: But ladies, have you considered that this is just the new normal? And there's nothing, we just have to accept it.
1: No, we don't have to. I beg. It's because causing issues.
0: Really. What some people are saying is that, is it not a little bit weird that anybody, now, it doesn't matter who it is, because we can all agree that, I'm not sure Anita Joseph is, or our AI guy are the first set of people to.
1: No, they're not.
0: Achieve this where you are looking exactly like another person.
1: Yeah.
0: In their outfit and whatever it is. Some people, like you mentioned, they even prompt the AI to do that. They already have maybe a picture of one celebrity, because I remember back then when people used to carry this woman's picture to the market, Messi Aigbe, I'd be like, you know, because of her outfit, be like, this material that this person wore is what I want.
1: What I want.
0: This person that this way is what I want. And you know, women do that. Like, this one is what everything.

0: Have you ever gotten to, I mean, the question now is that some people, do you consider it a little bit weird that a normal human being, a full human being with full mind, body, soul, and body, will look at another person? You want to make a post about yourself, you want to make a statement, and you want to look exactly like, because now it's easier, because before, usually you carry the picture to the market and be looking for clothes, and you even, now you can, with a simple prompt, you can ask technology AI to give you exactly your face in that person's body, and or you looking exactly like that person, and you are posting it and you are using it to make a statement. People are like, is this not a little bit weird? Like, mentally, like psychologically, do you think this is something that in a healthy, a normal thinking human being should be doing? Because let's talk about how AI is affecting our life and how it's changing our mindset and how it's making us behave. Do you find that healthy? That somebody would say, I want to post maybe a birthday picture, but I want to look exactly. Exactly. I want to pose like this, but I want to, do you think it's normal?
1: I don't find it healthy at all. And it's just speaking to the fact that we have become very superficial right now. Like, we're in a time where people want to look perfect, people want to do the perfect things, even down to looks. It's why the other day I was discussing with somebody, you see that some of these shopping platforms, they sell some clothes, you can see that the person that is modeling the clothes has a particular shape, but you will buy it because I want to look like this person, this cloth is raining, this thing is happening, it's like the it cloth. And before you know it, more than 100 people have that same cloth. Both the ones that have the same shape that they used to model it to, or the people that, you know, this is not for your body type, you should wear something else. Now, this AI has become too superficial, because why is it that you want to do your birthday? You don't necessarily have to go all out, do photo shoot, like, show off. You can even do the simple things. Gone are those days when we used to even do photo shoots where they will put you in one house, they will infuse one house at the background,
2: insert you in the sky.
1: Do you understand?
0: Let's take a call now. So, hi, good afternoon.
3: Hello,
0: good afternoon. Hi, hold on, just hold on a bit and let's. Hello, good afternoon. Talk to us.
3: Yeah, good afternoon. My name is Adewumi.
0: Okay, Adewumi, welcome.
3: Okay, so the concept of this AI thing, you know, my concern now is this. You are talking about just fashion. I'm looking at it because I do a lot of, I think I see too much criminology-related movies. Mm. So now what was popping in my head is, what if somebody just goes speak an AI and a man, a woman, you know, holding hands or something, swap the face and say, look at your wife, she's cheating. Or a robbery is taking place somewhere, CCTV camera catches a face, and someone goes swapping out the face. Like, there is limitless craziness that can come with this. And like someone said, I think there should be a serious measure to curtail it, because it's unlimited. And of course, the same way, if you show me that I'm doing something wrong, I can simply tell you it's AI. You know, that kind of thing. So, we need, seriously have to find a balance somewhere, because just thinking about it, it's scary. You know, the extent it can go can really, really be scary. Hopefully, it will come up with a job of people now doing AI busters, where I'll be able to check to know if your picture is real or fake or something. Oh, so it's limitless. Thank you.
0: All right. Thank you so much. So it looks as if the line between what is real and what is not is blurring.
1: It's blurring really fast. It's blurring even down to videos. I watched a video the other day and somebody was talking about how AI has become so, it has become so good that, and as he was talking, it was changing to different faces, right? And even down to the voice. I can't remember which somebody in power too that was talking about. Mo Abudu had such an issue. Right, somebody was claiming to, was posting on Facebook claiming to ask for money or something like that, and it was, if you had seen that video, it was her voice, but it wasn't her, it was AI. So we're getting to a point where it's becoming, in fact, like he said, criminals will start using it if they have not already started using it.
0: So I think the opportunity there is, he did mention something I think is pretty smart. You start having AI busters, you know, apps that would, imagine, see, this is how technology, they'll just be creating opportunity. They'll create problem, and still create an opportunity for another person to use money to solve
1: the problem.
0: But the issue would not be that we as consumers just have one extra thing to use money to buy. You get what I'm saying now? You first of all use money to pay for the AI app. You know what I'm saying now? It's just, I was saying this one time that technology is just creating opportunities, yes, if you look at it in one angle, from one angle, but they are also just giving us one extra thing to use money for.
1: To use money for and to worry about.
0: To worry about. Do you know there was a time when we in this Nigeria we were doing birthday and everybody was fine with
1: yes.
0: we were doing birthday.
1: But that's why I said you just, if you want to shop anything, you put yourself in one country house.
0: We now we've got to a point where people will now have AI guys.
1: Yeah, do you understand?
0: That will be helping.
1: Interesting. AI guys. And we also got to a point where we are not even ashamed. Imagine if Caramel Plug had not called out. She will actually pose like that is her picture.
4: Yeah, that's her picture.
1: I like that.
0: She didn't know.
1: She did not know.
0: The AI guy's job was just to...
4: She will have to blame the AI guy. Somebody has to take the fall.
0: And they were just... Because people are like, are we going to get to a time when people will actually really stop going to the studios to take
1: actual pictures,
0: then they'll probably just get an AI guy.
4: But AI pictures that will always,
0: or they'll do
4: like
0: themselves.
1: That's what I'm saying about like being superficial. Nobody wants to look like themselves anymore.
0: No, the issue is that it depends on the apps you're using and the prompts and whatever it is. The thing is, there are improvements. There are some AI stunts you will pull. Nobody will tell. Some are more perfect than the other,
4: and that's impersonation.
0: Impersonation, like if you look like someone else,
4: yes, or if it's trying to make you look like somebody you are not.
0: And that's why some people are saying that psychologically, because it looks as if these technologies are also changing the way we think.
4: Yeah.
0: One thing I agree on is that one of the things that I've been able to identify is that AI has proven that we are actually really smarter than we think. Because we may think it's normal, like we may not see it as something a big deal, but you know now that there's a way somebody will see. There are people today, once they spot something that is AI, they know. It's a level of intelligence that we are not even thinking about. Because there are so many, you know, if you give it to maybe my mom or, you know, some mommies somewhere, are you not the one here talking?
1: Yeah. They used to share videos and say, be careful, see what they said. We wanted
4: many times.
0: It just shows that, see, these technologies are unlocking higher levels of intelligence. Some of this is an average person like me. If I see something that is AI now, I can tell on the spot that this one is AI. Even if I don't know the person before, there are some sounds I hear now, I know this is not. This is AI generated or AI refined or something. I know. But some people, eventually it's going to force us to be smarter. And I do agree with Adewumi. At some point, we will have apps and skills that will help us to be able to identify. I worry about people who... I worry that we are becoming people who no longer want to be who we are, because you can imagine it's also exposing a whole level is the level of low self-esteem people
1: that we
0: have. I believe that everybody has one form of low self-esteem or the other. People look confident, but trust me, they are still human on the inside. They still question some of their decisions. They still question the way they look. They still want to be acceptable. They wonder whether they are accepted or not. Humans are humans. But, you know, there's a way people mask some of those things in, you know, I look good. I'm successful. You know, you just feel like they are all one big bag of confidence. But the way you see people that you should like yourself, but we know how you look. In fact, there are a number of people who want to look like you. But we are now realizing that even you want to look like somebody else.
1: Down to this thing you're saying is down to even Snapchat filters. Some people cannot take a picture.
0: Does it now mean
1: video without it?
0: Does it now mean that you claim you like the way you look, but you actually really don't like the way you look?
4: You don't.
0: It will expose that low self-esteem that everybody has been trying to cover with wigs and mm-hmm. filters, and because there are people now, they cannot show their faces online without filter.
1: Yeah, true. They can't.
0: They cannot. They will
1: even
0: never.
1: If it's even the one they will say woke up like this. There's a filter. Inside.
4: There's a filter.
1: They did not wake up like that.
4: They did not wake up like that.
0: So the issue is that what kind of a people are we becoming? Hello, good afternoon.
5: Good afternoon. My name is Adeniro.
0: Hi, Adeniro. Hi, welcome.
1: Welcome.
5: Yeah, I kind of stumbled on this discussion, and I felt. Let me just give my opinion on this. AI is here to stay. What we can do is to embrace AI. Mm. But then I would not say it's low self-esteem. I would say it's insecurity.
0: Oh, okay.
5: So what people are doing is to mask their insecurities with artificial intelligence. Because normally, even before the advent of AI, when you go get asking the photographer to help you mask certain things that you're not comfortable with.
0: Mm.
5: So right now, it's now easily accessible for everyone. Everyone can actually just use AI.
0: Mm.
5: The ones that are really very obvious are the ones that are the free models.
0: Mm.
5: But then the paid ones, I mean, they blur the lines between reality and what is not real. So really, who's going to actually bail the cats? Who's going to regulate this?
0: Mm.
5: It's not like there's a central agency that is responsible for regulating what we do with artificial intelligence.
1: Yeah.
5: One thing I feel will be the defining line will be the chase for authenticity.
0: Mm.
5: Everyone is excited right now because of the AI bubble. Everyone is excited. It's more like when you get a new toy.
0: Mm.
5: You want to try it out. So that's what is currently happening. Everyone is going to experience the AI happiness, joy, and all that. But the authenticity will sell more than artificial reality. But like I said earlier, we cannot really run away from this. This is the new reality. Some kids will grow up in this new reality. We that knew what it was before artificial intelligence will strive to keep the balance. But then it's just insecurities playing out and people looking at this as a way out. But then the reality is authenticity will have to be the thing everyone starts chasing eventually.
0: All right, thank you so much. I think that makes a lot of sense.
1: Yes.
0: Insecurity seems like a more subtle word
1: than
0: that loss of esteem kind of is strong. I do agree with you. All right then. But you know there are some people you wouldn't think that they are insecure.
1: Mm-hmm. You wouldn't think
0: because
1: so.
0: to you this even seem like the standard. Like when you say somebody is the standard of beauty. And sometimes people will come out and also say, "Oh, I am the standard. You know, I'm the best." But when you now realize that the best is trying to look like
4: someone else,
0: you'll now be like, "Ah, are you the best after all?" Because it takes a level of you actually believing in yourself to be the best.
1: Mm-hmm. Because even with the person who started this, she's not a common person, right? She's a celebrity of some sort. So is it that she could not go for a photo shoot, get those clothes if she needed to?
0: No, the issue is it must even be that clothes. Now, another thing is, but she did say it's AI. And I know that there's a possibility of that. So let's not totally throw it out of the...
1: No, I'm not saying... Okay. I'm saying, why do you need to go to that extent where you have an AI guy and you're photoshopping yourself?
0: You must admit that sometimes AI is easier. And like I didn't even mention, there's the thrill of wanting to do what is in vogue.
1: Mm.
0: AI is in vogue right now. Everybody wants to have a piece of it right
1: now. That thrill, you now draw the line because she drew the line now by using somebody else.
0: If you are the kind of person that can use AI to manipulate and get whatever it is you want, you're seen as intelligent, as you're cool, you're trending, you know what's up. So everybody wants to be a part of that.
1: Mm.
0: So, but my own is that there are even easier ways. People probably have, for example, if I dig into my archives, I have pictures from photo shoots that I've done before that I can easily just post.
1: Yeah.
0: That I, you know, that are real, it's me, that I can easily just post to make another statement tomorrow. But I guess in fashion, taking something from the past is still, it's kind of,
1: when you can't even wear, you can't even wear clothes twice.
0: So I guess, to me it looked like a quick way to, I don't want to look the way I looked yesterday. I don't want to post anything from my old archives. Mm-hmm. I want something new. I just don't have all of the time to start another photo shoot. Let AI do it. And that's where how we landed in this situation. You get what I'm saying? But like I mentioned, I know that we're getting a bit more superficial.
1: Yes, we are.
0: And I don't know where we are going. But I do agree that AI is here to, well, AI is here to stay.
1: It mm-hmm. is.
0: But there's also this law of diminishing return that he mentioned, how, you know, people will quickly rush into a thing because it's trending, but that thing will still come back to status quo. Like, for example, there was a time on Facebook when Facebook was the newest kid on the block, and there was a thing they were doing then where you would change the consonants and the vowels in your name, but you will still have the same sound and pronunciation. Yeah. For example, as I'm Ola Oluwa now. Now, Ola Oluwa is OLAOLUWA, but mm-hmm. on Facebook, you do HOR.
1: Yeah,
0: you do hola, then la, that instead of L-A, you do AAR or something like that, and it was cool, and everybody was doing that. It sounded really creative and smart. But right now, nobody wants to do that.
1: Nobody wants to do that again. It's no longer creative and smart like
0: that. At some point, it started looking very dumb, and you know, it just wasn't just it. And we gradually went back to our normal names. In fact, I think as humans, we will learn.
4: Exactly.
0: In the end, we'll learn.
4: Even typing then, we used to have this short code of typing real fast. But now, everybody's just trying to, like, write fully.
0: W-Y-D.
1: W-Y-D.
4: At some point, instead of saying day, you write D-E-Y.
0: I know some people now that if you communicate with them like that, they would automatically think you are not serious.
4: Exactly.
0: You are
1: me,
0: personally
1: inclusive. Me, sorry. Yeah, me,
4: sometimes
1: sorry,
4: I get
1: me.
4: Messages and I'm like, what?
0: But
4: is
0: there was
4: this?
0: A time you thought it was cool.
1: That was that time. Now, hey. I was still in secondary school, that kind of thing. But then, actually, mine also stemmed from what I studied. I studied English, right? Mm. And I remember that there was this course we did, and our lecturer said, if you are the type that you are in this course and you are still doing WYD, then something is wrong with you. So just did something to my head. And then there are some that are very outrageous. What do you mean by SUP? And you're putting XUP.
0: Oh, yeah. SUP. No, I don't like that SUP thing.
1: What is that?
0: No, please do not send me a SUP.
1: You know the one that pisses me off now too. They want to, you know, their emoji is for a reason. Mm-hmm. But somebody will still type smiles. Why are you typing smiles?
4: Or laugh out loud.
0: No, I do that.
1: What? How
0: are you doing? You know, it's the LOL. I just put LOL.
1: And the LOL, but why are you putting smiles? Use the emoji. That's what I said.
0: I don't write smiles. Uh-huh. I just do LOL.
1: That's smiles.
4: LOL
1: is fine.
4: LOL is fine.
1: But that's smiles.
4: That's smile. Yeah. I always wonder, smiling.
1: Smiling. Like,
0: they put ellipses like pam, pam, pam. So you know, it's a present continuous action.
4: When I see it, I'm like, auntie, what is going on?
1: What do you mean by smiles?
0: You wish to calm down. That thing used to be cool, and it can be very funny. I don't know. It's a goofy way of chatting because you can imagine you're having a conversation and you're like, I laugh in French.
1: And laughing
0: in Spanish.
1: Hey,
0: you know,
1: that is better. At least you're adding Spanish. But smiles, you just put smiles. There's even sticker now. You can get a purple sticker. You can get another to show me that you are smiling.
0: Purple sticker. Okay, so that sticker is, you know, call me old school, whatever. But that sticker, it's one thing, one trend that I just overthink it. Like, I feel like,
1: is this actually,
0: there are some
1: what?
0: People you are on some group WhatsApp groups, and some people can't even type. They are using stickers to respond to everything.
4: Oh my
0: they're
4: god!
0: They're not dancing. They are tumbling, and I'm like,
1: I am wondering, what are you saying exactly?
4: Do you know that?
0: I agree that it can be fun. People like that, they spice up the whole conversation, but I'm like, so you know that you have all these stickers in your phone. How do you know? Like, it's like you've already crammed everything in your head. Like, so the moment you feel happy like this, you know that is this dancing, is this purple sticker? Like, how many of these stickers do you have? I'm like,
4: look, there are some groups that just don't call my name. There are some groups I'm in, eh? Mm-hmm. I'll see some things and I'll just go, this is, I'll just start looking. This sticker, this is what I'm looking for.
1: I'll pick it. Especially when there's like a fight or something, you now see a lot of stickers. That's when you now, I like this sticker.
0: Oh, that's how you guys
4: get it. Yeah, that's how we get it.
0: I'm like, how do you even get all these things?
4: Oh my god!
0: Because I know the best I could do, and those ones are not as fun as the ones people do.
1: Mm-hmm.
0: The best I know on WhatsApp, on your WhatsApp keyboard, the one on the screen.
4: Mm-hmm. Yeah,
0: there's a place for sticker where you can literally type what. For example, you want a dancing sticker. You can say dancing, and it will bring you all those dancing. But those dancing stickers are usually foreign. Like, you know, they're usually very I don't know.
1: Mm-hmm. Yeah, they're not as
0: explosive and some that you see. And I'm like, no, how do you get all these? You might not even see Popo there.
1: Mm-hmm. No, you
0: probably see one clown from the US. And I'm like, no, we are the Nigerian stickers. I just gave up. I'm like, but me, I don't have the energy to be downloading every sticker people use.
1: It's fun.
4: Just add it to your favorite.
1: Exactly.
4: Somebody can come now and delete something. Maybe you didn't see it. You just go and post. There's one post that has Jesus saw this post. You deleted. And they're also funny.
0: I'm like, hey, God, bro. What is going on?
4: Oh my God.
0: I just overthink the stickers. I think it's a lot of work. And when I see people use it like very often, I feel like, are you sure you have a job?
1: I have a company.
0: Because for you two, I don't know how you got all of these things, but I know that, nobody just gets them. But I can't deny that they're funny.
4: Yeah.
0: And they spice up the conversation.
1: Yeah, they do.
0: So I am more like an emoji person. Like, emoji person.
1: Yes, you know? Use
0: laugh
1: it.
0: Emoji.
1: Mm-hmm.
0: And there's this emoji that you have two hands together. Yeah. Like praying. But so people are saying it's not praying.
1: That's what I heard.
0: That is high five.
1: High five. Really? I thought it's praying though.
4: That, your hands are.
1: But that's praying. Interesting.
0: So, me, I use that.
4: There's even another one that is praying. Looks like this, but that one is clapping. Okay. But this one that is here is high five.
1: I think they need to reorientate.
0: And I kind of feel like there needs to be more of those emojis. There's some expressions that are not yet captured.
4: Yeah.
1: Funny enough, sticker now. There's a clocket sticker.
4: Mm-hmm.
0: Of course. So I think whoever it is that is in charge of that for Android, they need to
1: update
0: those stickers immediately. Yeah. I see all kinds of WhatsApp updates. I'm like, please, all these updates that we now ask you, update stickers. Because me, I have some expressions that
1: now you need to.
0: Sometimes I say something, I'll just in my mind, I'm just like.
4: But you see,
0: I'm like, the sticker. I don't have the words for the way I'm feeling right now.
1: No.
0: Where is the emoji for it? I'll just give up. And there are some certain things that you don't have emojis for. Because, you know, apart from the faces, you also have like objects, like flags.
1: You have. Mm-hmm.
0: So there's some kind of drinks. You see one for, you. There's one for a mug of beer. Mm-hmm. There's one for a glass of red wine.
1: Yes.
0: But, you know, you have white wine. You have something
1: that I'm drinking.
0: So we just need to improve on some of those.
1: Yeah,
0: things.
1: Yeah, true. Some drink emoji should be dead now. What if I don't drink beer or wine?
0: Can't drink. You know, I think we can be more creative. Someone can take that up. But someone sent a sticker.
1: Uh-huh. It's for Lalua. Yeah, you see, that's it.
0: All right, let's take this voice note before we move on.
6: Good afternoon, ladies of the dish. So, Olaolu, about that AI stuff, I just don't understand. I think it's, I would say it's insecurity. People just...
0: We'll get back to your call. Let's finish the voice note. Oh my goodness.
6: I don't want to be who they are anymore. And no one wants to take the time to actually build themselves to become the image they want. Now, you can just be big and put it on air and make me slim, make my face this, make me this, and does it. No one wants to pay money again. So that is it. And it's sad that people cannot take people's pictures without any. So that means very soon I can decide to take Brad Pitt's picture and put my own picture. And then about the sticker, people have stickers. So me, the stickers I have are over 2,000. My stickers on WhatsApp alone is over 2 gig of my WhatsApp space. So that one is, you just, once you see a sticker you like, you tap it and you save. And those stickers also come in packs, so you could see the packs and then save it. Well, and then finally, for that wearing of clothes, that one's what used to piss me off about ladies. Like, why are you not wearing more than a cloth more than once? You are not Nicki Minaj, you are not rich, you are just a normal girl, and you're putting this so much pressure on yourself. You see, I can't wear the same clip. I wore this good last year. You, what is wrong with you? You're just a normal Nigerian babe, guys. And every time you want to go out, you're buying a cloth. You want to, they want to trap, they're buying new clothes. You don't want to be seen with, this is what celebrities do. People that money is butter for them. Well, hopefully, one time we all realize that all those things does not matter. I don't know.
0: You know what, Ike? Even let's talk about the celebrities. Celebrities that you see that change clothes often. I can assure you all those clothes that they change are not their clothes. You know, they're not their clothes. That's what this. That's one of the reasons why you see that on a number of movie sets, they have like a wardrobe department they're working with. Whether someone who is providing costume, who is a crew member, or they have fashion houses they partner with, who just supplies the outfits that you wear in the movie and they get it back.
4: Yeah.
0: It's just like you assuming that every model you see on the runway owns those clothes. They do not own the clothes. They are just, it's a job. Like, you wear the clothes and you showcase it and you give it back to the owner. But, and that's why you see, a number of the photo shoots that you see the celebrities on, they are influencers. They are influencing for either the photography house or for the fashion house or, you know, for the jewelry company or something. And that's why you said the tag. There's a lady now who, I think, a former Big Brother Nigeria housemate, who literally partners with saloons. And she tell you, oh, you know, this is the person that is making this money. And you literally see her making contents about making hair, you know, installing, price, putting, you know. That's what you do. So it's just like you assuming that, you know, those are the stores that she uses every time, or she literally just moves from one shop to another. You, so you now want to form, you have arrived, so you want to tour all of the expensive saloons on the island. I mean, it's not even necessarily because they have all the money. I'm telling you, it's changing clothes very often is not necessarily like a status thing. Like, for a number of Nigerian celebrities that you see doing it, it's a job. But I do agree that,
1: but for some of them, it's not just a job.
0: There's something that I know. You know, sometimes it becomes your personality. It now becomes you. It now becomes your brand. Where for a number of them, the reason why they have now adopted it as a personal principle is because I'm a brand, and this is the kind of brand I am. For example, Mark Zuckerberg is a brand. He has Facebook and he's a tech, you know, guru and all of that. Nobody's looking at what he's wearing that much, and that's why he said he doesn't, most of the time he's minimalistic and all of that. He can, I mean, he cannot, if he's now adopting I can't wear a clothes 2 times, it's probably because he can afford it. And maybe, you know, for, I don't know, I think people grow into that space where you just feel like, oh, clothes you've worn before just begin to eat you, or it just irritates you. I don't know. I think some people get like that at some point, especially when you can afford to. I mean, it's, clothes is just small thing. But trust me, a number of the celebrities you still see today who have a principle and they've set a standard of not wearing a cloth twice, it is because they are either trying to build a fashion brand, or, you know, because that's the line of work they do, it's important that they are seen in a certain light. I bet if you go to their houses when they are actually not in the public eye, everybody has like clothes, house clothes that you wear. You are breastfeeding your children. Mm-hmm. You want to know, I've worn this today, I cannot wear this tomorrow. When you have so many other things to do with your life.
1: Yeah, well, I agree. But some people have turned it to a status quo. Even fans too. Even clothes shame some celebrities. They note it that you wore these clothes at so place, and now you are wearing it again. It has become a thing actually for people. Even down to their whenever they go for you know, sometimes they have parties and they buy outrageous sums of ashwabi and spend a lot of money on it. They can't wear it again. Mm-hmm. This one is not that they're influencing for anybody. They can't wear that cloth again, because if they wear it again, it's seen as, oh, you either don't have money to buy another cloth, or you're suddenly looking broke.
0: Now that one is thing. It's still part of what we are saying. I'm not saying it's not a thing. Mm. We are saying that, should it really be a thing? I mean, there are instances it shouldn't be a thing.
1: Mm-hmm.
0: And some people who have now made it into the thing, they don't realize that you are the one putting pressure on people.
1: Yes.
0: You are the one, and even on themselves. Half of the people even putting that pressure, they can't afford to live that life.
1: Of course they not.
0: They can't even afford. Like, you can't be you that you're saying somebody wore a clothes twice. How many, the clothes you are wearing, how many times have you worn it? Like, I don't understand the psychology behind it. Like, you're literally pressuring people for something in life you cannot even
1: imagine. If you have posted your picture with the clothes, that you have posted yourself with the clothes. If you did not post, you can pretend that, okay, I wore it to this place. Mm-hmm. So these people did not see me.
0: But I know that I can get like that sometimes. I mean, for example, I have some personal principles around, and that's why I don't do so much of laces. Mm-hmm. But I think that one is more around, laces are heavier.
1: Mm-hmm. Okay.
0: You know, laces are heavier. And even some of the trending styles of laces today are corsets and all of those very tight fitted. Mm-hmm. I'm a fashion and comfort kind of person. When it comes to fashion, my style is comfort. It's very important that I can breathe and I can walk. There was an outfit that I was going to wear this morning. I really liked it. But it was a pencil dress. And it was just really too tight for the way I was feeling in the morning.
1: Mm.
0: Like on some other days, you know, sometimes I think I was feeling a little bit like bloated, because, and it's a thing now, whenever I have breakfast, whenever I eat, I'm taking something in the morning. Mm. I was feeling, I just wore it. I was like, no, I need something breathable. So with laces, and that's why I don't, except it's a job, or we have to wear it for something, or it's an ashwabi. You will hardly find me just buying laces, and because I'm very heavy. So, and I know that laces are also, they also go well for occasions. Like a number of the laces that we have today, they be too shiny for like day to day events.
1: Mm-hmm.
0: Let's say you want to go to the market, for example. You don't want to, you're going to the market to buy stuff, or you're going shopping. The last thing you want to wear is like a corseted lace. But so I do more of Ankaras, because Ankaras, you can wear them to church for occasions as the occasion demands. But you can also say you want to go greet a friend and put it on as well. It's very comfortable and it's not really screaming. It's a bit more conservative. Not like a lace with stones and corsets and this and that and crepe and everything is flowing. So, a number of people have, like me, and the interesting thing now is that the laces I have are for, like, certain kinds of occasions. I mean, I think they are more befitting for certain kind of occasion. And guess what? If you have one now, the next time you have that kind of occasion, you probably don't want to wear that same lace.
1: Mm-hmm, exactly.
0: So, you have a situation where if you are now a lace person, for every occasion of that type that you have, you are getting a new lease. So that's in the form, because I have some outfits now that, because they only work well for certain kind of activities that are not very regular. And the next one you now have, you still don't want to repeat the same old one you have. And interestingly, there are people monitoring. The last time she came to this place,
1: she wore that.
0: That was this is your. And you know, I know that there's a level of, you don't always want to look the same way in every similar situation. There's a level to it, to an extent that is still understandable. But, and that's why me, in the end, I don't judge people. Like, just Because you see this brand, people build brand based on public perception. Mm-hmm. And we are people, we are the ones shaping perception. It is whatever it is that we say is good, that is that the celebrities will want to do. It is whatever it is that we praise them for, that they will want to do more of. Because the whole idea of branding is so that you can be appealing and you can be a standard that people will want to identify with. Mm-hmm. Now, then another thing I want to talk about. What do you make of people who go, I don't do Ashwebi?
1: Don't do Ashwebi as in at all.
0: Like some people are, like, and I've met a number of people, good people, though. I mean, there's nothing wrong with them. Mm-hmm. But I just be like, I'm not a uniform kind of person. I'm not an uncle kind of person. I'm not an Ashwebi kind of person.
1: And then if you have your own event, you can do that.
0: No, they most likely will not pick an Ashwebi.
1: Pick an Ashwebi.
0: But do you find a little bit, what do you call it now? When you look down on people. You find it a little bit...
1: I would find it weird, especially if you can afford it, because it's my event. I planned it. I have said that, okay, I want my friends and my family to look a certain way. I mean, with the Ashwebi, you can sew different things. I did not give you a specific uniform. Oh, wear top and skirt, or wear it must be sewn this way. Just buy the material. Even if it's 1 yard, I shall want to see it on your body. And then you tell me that I'm not an Ashwebi person. To me, it's weird. I don't like that.
0: I kind of feel like it's a fashion, a style don't for them not to wear what everybody is wearing.
1: Oh, then yeah, they don't want to look like
0: and not to wear what something everybody has.
1: Everybody has.
0: Because you know that, you know, there are people who don't
1: like Ashwebi.
0: Mm-hmm. But a number of people get these Ashwebis with the intention to still wear it some other time.
1: Mm.
0: So I was talking to somebody who was talking about somebody in my church, and she was like, the person is not an Ashwebi person. I'm like, what do you mean by that? And the Ashwebi we're talking about is like an Ashwebi that was picked at church for some grand event.
1: Mm.
0: But, you know, my own understanding of Ashwebi, especially some Ashwebis that are institution tied. For example, if in this office, for example, at some point we had like a vest, maybe like a Lagos Talks vest. That Lagos Talks vest, It could have been tied to maybe an anniversary or like an event. If it doesn't actually have like maybe 10th year anniversary, or it just has like Lagos Talks logo on it, I don't feel like that's something you can wear to work anytime, especially if that institution permits you to wear, like if it's a round neck, permits you to wear a round neck.
1: Mm.
0: So it's just something to that shows that, oh, you work here.
1: Mm.
0: But the person was not telling me that the person is not an Ashwebi person. So this Ashwebi we're talking about is something like that for the church. It's like an Ankara that we used for something. And oftentimes you see people randomly just wear it to church. And yeah, I kind of find it very, very cool. Because, you know, it just shows that you are a part and parcel of this institution. And the person was like, no, the person cannot wear it because everybody will be wearing it, or people wear it to church sometimes.
1: That's what I'm saying, that I feel it's weird. And I'm like, it's selective.
0: Is that not condescending? Like, is that not a little bit...
7: So, some people... So, my own idea of not being an Ashwebi person is not really that the person doesn't want to wear the same thing as everybody. I think maybe the person just has a principle of, I don't do Ashwebi.
0: Where is that principle coming from? I just want to understand the rationale.
7: Because I know I have a friend that says she doesn't buy Ashwebi, she doesn't wear Ashwebi because it's just her own personal whatever, that she doesn't, even her family event, that they already know that she won't do this, so they don't even bring it near her. And it's not about she not wanting to wear. Because I know her mom's 80th, they had this whatever, and she did. But is that she just doesn't, just like me, I buy a Ashwebi, but in all honesty, I don't sew it.
1: You don't?
7: I just keep it. And at the end of the day, I give it out because I'm like, before I now look for style,
0: if it wasn't an Ashwebi, but the same material, would you sew it?
7: If it wasn't an Ashwebi, but the same material, would I sew
0: it? For example, if the Ashwebi is Ankara, for example, and... Have you not sewn other Ankaras since then? It's a different thing if you're not an Ankara person.
1: Mm-hmm.
0: So then that's where the issue of giving it to a tailor to sew would be a problem.
1: Yeah.
0: But if it is only something that happens when it's an Ashwebi, then you know it's not because the stress is not the issue. There's a deeper
7: For me, it's everything.
1: For you, you said it's the stress. It's the stress, but for some people, it's not stress.
0: You like ready-made outfits.
1: Yes, exactly. But for some people, it's not stress. It's just a thing of, I don't just want to appear the same life.
7: Because, like your friend now,
1: you just said now that for her mother's 8 years, she joined them. And then that kind of thing, there's still some concessions. So people don't even want to.
7: They don't want to look like the...
1: They don't want to look like everybody.
7: They shouldn't attend any celebration.
1: That's what I'm saying. Like, it's for people like that I feel the extreme is like, what do you mean? It's not an everyday thing. Like what you said now, if it was a place of work where you have to wear a uniform and they're paying you well or something that is more formal, you would be like others. So why is it that it's now on this event, you now claim that you don't want to be like everybody? For some people, I feel it's just the status of casting for them. It's not necessarily
0: But I really don't want to judge. To be honest, I feel like everyone's principle and decision is valid. I just like to understand where it's coming from. But, you know, there are times if you use your own experience to evaluate it, you just might conclude. And it might not be the same thing with the other person. Yeah. So I just want to, for people who don't do Ashrebi's or who don't do, I don't want to have the same outfit. Some people don't even do, what do you call it? All these souvenir outfits where maybe shirts and you just have
7: them.
0: Yeah. I thought, you know, but I just don't do it.
7: That's extreme.
1: Some people don't do it
0: or even if you give them, they won't wear it. So, and I know that there are people who think that those outfits are just event tied. For example, like the one I mentioned in my church, it was for an event, and they feel like you shouldn't be wearing it after that event. Like it's for the event; it's supposed to be a one and all thing.
1: Sorry, yo. The only reason why, okay, let me use your
0: The ones I kind of feel like is a little bit, I can understand from a fashion perspective is, you know, like there are some people who do burial shirts.
1: Yeah, no, that's what I'm saying. Like
0: ideal papa.
1: That kind of thing.
0: I don't feel like that's for the, was for the burial.
1: Yes, for the burial feature, you might not wear it anywhere else.
0: Some people wear it, for example, some people wear it regularly in remembrance, like me now, I'm the kind of person that can go make a shirt and put a picture of my late dad and just wear it sometimes just so that I can feel, you know, close to him or something like that. Is that, but like, or if you want to make a statement of, for example, if you want to go somewhere and you want everybody to remember your dad, I can understand. But apart from that, I see no reason why that outfit should be everywhere.
1: Like you said, for the church thing, if it's different, if it's written there, you know, there are some Ankaras now that they make that they write the name of the church and this thing.
7: Yeah.
1: That kind of Ankara, I for one would not wear it outside the church. And if we have something, I wouldn't, because I mean, I'm not about to brandish everybody that my church made an Ankara. That one I understand, but if it's a plain material and maybe I did a very nice style and I have somewhere that it can work with, I will wear it. It's my, I bought it, I paid for the sewing, so why should I not say because it's my church? When I bought it, they tell me that it's only in your church.
0: Anyway, I mean, people have all kinds of preferences. Good afternoon, ladies of the dish. I have a female friend here that can't wear clothes more than once, especially when they have posted it on their status or Instagram. Every time they have an outing, they just buy a new cloth, and it's now, it has now become a trend with even normal ladies.
1: I agree. It's a thing.
0: I do agree that it's a thing.
1: Now, it has become a fashion construct now. Like, it's even leave celebrities, even people now, they cannot repeat the cloth.
0: To be honest, I don't have a problem with it, as long as you can afford it.
1: Even like, when they can,
0: if you can afford to, you don't have to repurpose or reuse.
7: That's why they have a lot of thrift stores now. So people just go and just pick what they want to buy.
1: Yeah, but then there's a thin line to it. Because as much as we say, as long as you can afford it, it's now getting to a point where even when you can't afford, you want to go over and beyond because you cannot. Sometimes it's even as bad as, okay, for example, let's say you went for an event in January and you have one now in July. So they can't even wear what they wore in January because I've worn it already. It's gone. Like it, you, I can't wear it again.
7: Like false subsidy.
1: I can't wear it again, and you start to wonder. It's still your clothes, and it's gathering dust in your wardrobe. I mean,
0: so my worry is that if you don't want to wear it again, then don't keep it. There's no point storing it. You know,
7: Yeah.
0: Because that's how people hold things. You know, there are people that are hoarders.
8: Mm-hmm.
0: They just keep thinking they're going to use it again. I used to be like that at some point, where you just, something you've already used, you know, you just come up with an imaginary use for it, and that thing will never happen. Before you know it, you've piled up everywhere.
8: It has stayed 2 years in your wardrobe.
0: Then you now declutter. Well, no, as long as you know, some people do it, they'll just declutter, mm-hmm. and some people say they'll give it out.
8: I have two gowns like that right now. I've been fighting. Each time I bring it out, I say, okay, I'm going to give it out. And then I see it, I say, no, I will still wear it. And I don't wear it. It's there. Looking at me, I'm looking at it.
0: One terrible one I used to do when I was in uni was I had all kinds of outfits. In fact, of all the hostels I was in, I can confidently say I had more clothes than every other person there. But guess what? There are only about 6 or 10 outfits that I wear every time. All the other ones will be there. I mean, the other ones will just be there. Do you know, once in a while I would just go in there and try everything on and dance and look at the mirror and pack it back. But we need to class. No. We need to church. No.
8: It starts to feel like it's too much.
0: You just feel like you just feel like, I don't know, this is not appropriate. This is too much. This is too small. There's never really enough reason for you to wear those ones. And another thing is that I also discovered I grew attachment to some outfits. Like, there are just some that are very comfortable. Like, you just, that's what you want to wear all the time. People will think you don't have clothes, but you do. Like, if I tell people that if I choose to wear all the clothes that I have or that I had then in my wardrobe, like one a day, every day, 4 months, 6 months, I'm still changing outfit.
8: But you chose,
0: but it's a lie. Oh, it's the same one. It's
8: the same one.
0: I think we like, this is a thing. This is, we need to get to the
7: bottom of it.
0: Why am I like this? Oh, interesting. All right, Adeolu from Ikeja says, good afternoon, ladies of the dish. Artificial intelligence is growing rapidly. And I kind of feel like Adeolu's messages are like AI.
8: Gives AI. You're growing with artificial intelligence.
0: Because it sends them to us. And some of them are even in bold.
8: Well detailed. Love it.
0: Artificial, I mean, we love it. As long as it's not too long and it's on theme, on topic. Artificial intelligence is growing rapidly and many cultures are already introducing laws and regulations to ensure it is used responsibly and doesn't harm the society. In Nigeria, we do not yet have a specific AI act, but laws like the Nigerian Data Protection Act regulate how personal data is collected and used. Yeah, that is, I believe Nigeria should enact specific laws to regulate the use of AI and ensure it is used ethically and responsibly. Even in academics, there are new tools that can detect whether a thesis or assignment was generated by AI. Yeah, I do agree. Yeah, there are those as well. I believe technology should remain a tool that improves our lives and supports human progress, not one that replaces or controls us. Thank you, Adeolu, for that. Let us take this voice note. Hi.
9: Hello. Good afternoon, everybody in the studio.
0: Good afternoon.
9: Let's be frank with ourselves. If the government do what is good, let's applaud them. And if they do what is bad, let's talk to them. Not because you hate the current government, you start anything they do is not good in your eye.
0: Okay. I'm not sure. Have we said anything about government?
7: No.
8: No, I don't think this is...
0: It was sent in just a few minutes ago. No, I'm not sure that is related to what we're talking about here. So let us take some calls at this point. 0809-234-5913. That is our WhatsApp number for WhatsApp calls. Direct lines as well. 0704-700-8913. Or 0704-700-9913, as well as 0704-100-7913. All right. I mean, just like we mentioned, affordability is a very important thing. But as long as we're not also getting too emotionally attached to things.
7: Yeah.
0: I know it happens sometimes. It happens to everybody. People have like their preferences for whatever reason. And I, for one, do not judge, as long as you're not committing a crime and you're not disturbing public peace.
7: Mm-hmm.
1: actually.
0: You know, and you're not directly and outrightly being condescending. I mean, I have fashion or style rules or principles that I agree with. I have those that I don't agree with, but I can respect people.
4: Yeah.
0: Because it's some of these things are from a deeper place. In fact, I'm one of those people who believe that some of these things tell you about yourself. You know, they are tied to one thing about something deep inside of you. And I'm not saying it's bad, but it just helps you to understand the kind of person you are.
4: Yeah.
0: Yeah. And I mean, it's coming from, you know how they say they're out of the abundance of the heart, the mouth. Yeah. Everything we do is an expression of who we are at our core. So that is very important. All right. There's a story viral going on. I mean, there's a viral story here. It's the story of a Delta activist that is calling out a police officer who allegedly compelled his wife to send him nude videos of herself.
1: Every day.
0: A new animal. And used the videos to blackmail her. Now, before we even go to that, and I said I was going to talk about this. No, so you were here yesterday. There's like another version of the story we treated yesterday. I want us to quickly treat it so that we can know if the same rule applies. There was a lady who said that the husband went to an office party and the gift he was given is now threatening her marriage. I don't know if you saw that story.
4: Yeah, I saw
0: about it. How I think they gave him a gift. I think he was best dressed or something. And they gave him a gift.
4: Mm.
0: And the gift was like a makeup pack.
4: Basket.
0: You know, premium makeup packs. Has everything. You know, original, top brands. And she even posted it.
4: Mm.
0: But, so she, I think she's kind of like a housewife.
4: Yeah.
0: But apparently the husband just came home and, you know, gladly told her all about what happened at the party. Like, I think it's a staff-only party, so you can't come with your spouse. And the husband now told her all about what happened, how he got a gift, a makeup basket, described everything. And he said, you know, he just gave it out to his female colleague. Like immediately, apparently immediately gave him, because he knew that it wasn't something that he would use personally. He immediately gave it to the female colleague. In fact, according to the story, the female colleague, they took a picture together, two of them with his stuff, you know, at the event. And he gladly came home to tell her all about it.
4: Showed her the picture.
0: And she now felt very bad because, of course, she would have loved all of those items.
1: Mm-hmm.
0: And she wasn't like, she felt really bad that he was even showing her the pictures and he was describing like he had done something very noble, commendable. And she was like, at that moment, she just really felt useless as well. You give it to your colleague as against me, your housewife, who is meant for the kitchen to be cleaning the house. As far you never thought that I would
4: appreciate
0: the fantastic makeup brand that she got as a gift in the office. And she said, like, I mean, that she just really, she, like, the thing really hit her deeply. And she just wanted to know if she was, you know, taking it too, going too far or something. I know you saw that story, right?
4: Yeah. So she's not going too far. Hmm. For me, I mean, it's makeup, for God's sake. A basket full of makeup. And you have a wife at home. It's a different issue if she's not at home or maybe she's not in the country or something. There and then, you didn't even say, oh, my wife, oh, I got this stuff, would you like... I didn't even ask her. You immediately took picture with female, but like you and that female colleague, you will know.
0: So people are now saying that colleague. In fact, some people were outrightly now typing in the comment section that if the female colleague sees that post, that she should return the gift.
4: It's not
0: to the man. So that
1: it's not black and white like that. Now return the gift. She didn't ask him to give her. What if she started using from the gift?
0: It doesn't matter. Like, because there's no way you will use all of those makeup items.
4: And I feel if she knew he's married, she shouldn't have even accepted it in the first place. She should have just said, Hoga, what about your wife? At least sometimes you need to have some
7: emotional intelligence in these kind of things. Now, you will not just accept one big basket simply because the man took
0: it. But you know the one saying that the pastor shouldn't have collected the car yesterday. So yesterday we were talking about, there was a video that went viral where a man had to go and fight a pastor. Like, literally, it was the fighting part we saw, literally challenging the pastor, saying he wants his car back. Apparently, he had bought his wife a car. The wife now went to sew it as a seed to the pastor.

0: if the man was honest enough to tell her that he gave this gift of makeup to a stranger, he should be honest enough to say that it was a bad mistake. Because the woman, I think it would have been much easier for him to lie about the situation than to go and say, oh, I got this makeup and I gave it to this girl. It's easy to jump to conclusions as a woman and say that, ah, my brother, are you sure that woman is not more than just a friend or colleague at work? Mm-hmm. And this is how I think men at times don't help themselves. Some men, right? They don't help themselves. I think he's trying to be too honest about something that you just shouldn't do, you know? And so the brotherhood cannot protect you when it comes to that one.
1: So you believe it's a concept like to being too honest?
0: I think so.
1: Well, there's some things you...
0: I think you got overshare, I think. I think, you see, the beauty of relationships, marriage, whatever, right? Is that you are also protecting the other person. You can't say everything, right? And I'm not talking about cheating. That's not what I'm talking about. There are certain things you can share with your partner that are in their best interest, and there are some things you keep away from them that is also in their best interest.
1: And I was just saying this.
0: But can I just say the act is stupid. You don't give away the makeup unless your wife is the type that doesn't wear makeup.
1: You know, right? I was just saying this. One of those things that I feel like you don't necessarily have to say in the best interest of your partner, even though it's right, is like you have a woman that loves to wear makeup.
0: Yeah.
1: You necessarily don't like to wear makeup. You fancy her more when she's not makeup. But now taking your time to always tell her every time she wears makeup, you know she likes makeup. You know that's how she likes herself, like that. And then you're like, this, you don't look good in this makeup. Mm-hmm. And every time you're telling her, you can literally mess up her self-confidence.
0: Mm-hmm. Mm-hmm.
2: Mm-hmm.
1: Or you have a woman that, you know, wants you to tell her how good she looks. And even though you feel like, I've told you once, I told you I love you when we started why must I say, like, every day you are stepping out for work? But you understand the needs of your wife. You know the kind of person she is. I mean, just say it every now and then as much as you can. You know? But it's
0: okay. just speaking for the guys, it goes both ways too. I think women, I think it's more, we're so accustomed to, okay, woman needs compliments, men need it too.
1: Obviously, I have come to that conclusion.
0: Let me tell you, you know, I'm in my 40s now, you know, and let me tell you, the load that you carry trying to be a so-called good man, the load that you carry, you know, you need somebody to come and just pat you on the back every so often and tell you, this is a nice plate of food for you. It's not easy, I'm telling you. You know, you go through, you look, take women, you know, my wife's had 3 kids. Those 3 kids, obviously, childbearing is almost like almost dying. You're close to death, right? So you see how she recovers from it. You know that your needs are not important, so you suppress them. And then as the child is growing, the child's needs become important. So your own needs are suppressed. And before you know it, you're just like, let me be number 10 for this family.
1: Yeah.
0: You understand? And so eventually you get to a point where you're like, I need to start focusing on myself. And that's why maybe I think, I don't know this story about this man, but I think the context is, where has he been in this whole marriage? Has he been feeling like, okay, you know, I've been neglected for so long. And so he's like, let me just do something like this and see how she reacts. Sometimes it happens like that.
1: Well, that's very spiteful. That one is very close to wickedness. Mm-hmm. But it's all right.
0: I wouldn't say close to wickedness. I hear what you're saying, but it's. This is why I say, like, when it comes to a marriage, like, it's never what it looks like to us is never really what it is on the inside, you know.
1: But it doesn't change the fact that the movie
0: was
1: quite.
0: Don't say it.
1: I mean,
0: just don't say it.
1: Even if he had a reason for doing it, still a crazy move there.
0: Yeah, yeah, I agree.
1: Mm-hmm. Crazy move. All right, now that we have agreed, now that we're on the same page.
2: Yes, yeah.
0: We are always on the same page.
1: Okay, all right then. Let's quickly get to what's happening in the world of film. And one of the biggest developments in the world of film is more like a disappointment, though. I don't know if you've caught a wind of this. Christopher Nolan's highly anticipated adaptation of The Odyssey.
0: Odyssey, yes.
1: Yeah, faced unprecedented online controversy. In fact, this movie is not even now. And Christopher Nolan is the guy. He's that guy when it comes to movie. And no one saw this coming. In fact, the trailer to the movie, The Odyssey, is not just that people are not, they don't like it or they have all kinds of comments about it. It's It has over 500.

0: 1,000 dislikes. Like, people, that's the most disliked trailer ever.
1: Yep.
0: And people are even boycotting it over casting choices.
2: Yeah.
0: And the likes. Mm-hmm. So, what exactly is going on? And this movie is star-studded. You have Matt Damon, you have Zendaya, you have Tom Holland, you have, if I name it, you have all kinds of people. Travis Scott, everybody, mm-hmm. Lupita Nyong'o, the movers and shakers when it comes to acting mm-hmm. in Hollywood are in this movie. Yet, it has over 500,000 dislikes on the final trailer. And people are talking and boycotting it.
2: I mean, we've seen this before with other films, I think. So, Odyssey is, so if you know anything about Homer, he's a Greek writer. He wrote the Iliad and the Odyssey. Mm-hmm. And he wrote it at the time when Greece was not a purely white place. Greece has only been white in the last 1,000 years. Prior to that, in fact, if you go to an island called Crete, there's a civilization called the Minoan Crete. In fact, there's a book called Black Athena that I encourage everybody to read. Mm-hmm. It talks about how Greece, Athens, all these places that we come to know of as white places were inhabited by black people, because you look at the distance between there and Africa so far. So every time you have a movie like this that is controversial, it's controversial because of the casting. They did it with Exodus, Gods of War. They put black people. There's so many movies that they keep putting black people where people traditionally think these people should not be black. Just even the Gladiator movie, they were part two. They were criticizing it. They said, why is this black man there? Well, historically, that was very accurate. Mm-hmm. In fact, what people don't know is you had three emperors of Rome that were black, were African. You even had, in fact, the Holy Roman Empire had three popes that were black. These are things that people don't know. But anyway, so the viewing public, particularly in America, when it comes to things like this, they are very ignorant, very racist. So they immediately shut these things down. But the world is changing. You have to adapt. So Zendaya, all these people that they're putting in the movie, is consistent with history. Now, unfortunately, the movie is Christopher Nolan's, probably his best work. It probably won't get the same numbers as the previous films, but it will still do well. Trust me. It will still do well.
0: So for those who probably don't know Christopher Nolan, he did Oppenheimer.
2: Yeah.
0: Tenet. Yeah. He did Dunkirk.
2: In fact, Dunkirk is my favorite film.
0: My favorite is Inception.
2: Everybody's favorite film is Inception. From
0: no, a number of people didn't understand that movie until they saw it the third time.
2: Yeah, yeah. Okay, maybe in Nigeria, but in I used to live in the UK. Inception is everybody's favorite film. Dunkirk is my favorite film. The one about World War II. They try to evacuate from France. Very good film. Mm. He's a good filmmaker, you know, and he makes epics.
0: He did Batman Begins.
2: Batman Begins, Dark Knight, Dark Knight
0: the
2: Rises. Dark Knight, yeah.
0: The Prestige.
2: Prestige, good film, yeah.
0: Good film as well.
2: Tenet is terrible, though.
0: Memento.
1: I didn't understand Tenet.
2: Tenet was terrible. I watched it like twice. I slept both times. Terrible.
1: But people will be raving on I
0: know it was popular. I didn't see it.
2: You know, they play with people's time, these movies. They say, oh, time froze. So this, I said, I don't have the energy.
0: I don't like movies that are
2: let's move on.
1: They'll start from the, they'll come from the past and they'll go from the present. Excuse it was just
2: yeah.
1: too.
2: Yeah, it's too, you're playing with people. I beg, if you don't know what to write about, don't write anything. Let's just do another Batman movie.
0: All right, then. I mean, that is going on.
1: But some people did not like Travis Scott being there, too. That's also
0: yeah,
1: I
0: people
1: think.
0: Are like you... If you find real actors, like which one is Travis Scott? Like,
3: find real actors.
2: He's married to one of the Kardashian girls, right?
0: He was.
1: They're no longer together.
2: Oh, he was okay.
1: Kylie.
2: Kylie, okay.
1: He has two children. Kylie Jenner.
0: It's almost as if like you're trying to prove a point that that you don't really need to prove. Like, what is Travis Scott doing?
2: Yeah,
0: who are you trying to attract?
2: Yeah, that's the world of film today. You know, the world of film is saying, we cannot rely on the films being good enough. We need to put the people with big followers, big fan bases, and that's what they're doing. It's not, he's obviously not the best actor in the world. I haven't seen what he's done in the movie, but I'm sure he's not going to win an Oscar for it.
0: I know there's also this old transgender thing. There's a transgender actor on the page as Achilles.
2: Yeah.
1: Yeah, and he's a warrior.
0: Travis Scott as Bard. And some people are also criticizing the language, the use of American accents.
2: Yeah.
0: Because some people have seen the trailer, you catch one or two dialogues or so, mm-hmm. or scenes from the trailer. And they're like, no, that's, you know, it's a traditional movie. Use the normal epic, you know, prose that mm-hmm. they use.
2: Yeah, I mean, they're not going to do that, though. Like, they, you know, again, Gladiator, they use English accents in the movie, but they were Romans, you know? So it's, if you want to be, I think the only movie you can really look at that they use the right language, maybe Passion of the Christ, Apocalypto, films like that. Those are the ones that they're like, let's use the indigenous language. Generally, Americans make films for the American public. They don't make it for anybody else. That's why the movies are in American accents. In fact, you'll see some movies where one man has an American accent, another one has a British accent, one has a German accent, and they're all from the same place.
0: The question I have is that when you say things like American directors or producers make movies for the American public, do they know that? I mean, do they literally have more viewers in America than outside of America? Because these are movie makers that are now known globally.
2: Yeah. And we know that Nolan is actually British. He's actually British.
0: Yeah. So, but do this... Whether British or American.
2: The film studios are based in LA.
0: Yes.
2: So
0: do they know? For example, even these British people, I know we grew up with 007 and all of this movie. We know that when top producers or directors in that part of the world make movies, especially when it's about espionage or so, as far back here in Nigeria, we want to watch it. Mm-hmm. Do they know that people are also consuming those things outside? Why are they making it solely for the British or American audience?
2: Well, cinema historically has been something that's been largely between the UK and America. Those are the two. In fact, the Hollywood industry was started by Jewish immigrants from Europe who came to the States. And they started this industry. Universal Studios, Warner Brothers, MGM, all these studios were founded for America first. The world wasn't globalized at the time. Britain, France, they had colonized the rest of the world. It's later that they started thinking about places like Japan, China, and that's really like Will Smith era, where they started promoting films in China, Japan, and they started thinking about those audiences in Asia. In Africa, they're only just starting to think about us. So those movies are still primarily made for the US audience because GDP-wise, Europe and America have the most money. People have the most disposable income. So those are the people that hit the box office. Those are the people they care about. No matter how much we...
0: Well, if they really care about them... Because some of the criticisms you get even come mostly from those from their places. For example, some of the characters that you made black instead of white. Or I mean, people complain about all those. You hear things like they are intentionally trying to describe the reality where there are now African people everywhere. Yeah. And
2: but that's to do with, but that's not necessarily that's more historical, to do with history. That's more to do with history. People have been misinformed about history. And so, again, you come from a nation which has white supremacy as its foundation. We talked about this last night. America is built of the genocide of one race and the enslavement of another. America has never cared about anybody but white people. So the idea that somehow you can come and rewrite the history that they've been told, though, that they've been made to believe that white people are at the top, it's reason why they get criticism every time you make... If you go and make a movie about Hannibal, for example, Hannibal was... a great king from Carthage in Tunisia. He's depicted as a black guy historically, as a black man. But every movie you've seen is of a white person playing him. If you go and make a movie today and

0: 10 years later, when it came out, VHS,
1: mm-hmm.
0: it went up.
1: Yeah.
0: All these rappers started watching it. And now it's like considered like a great film.
1: Yeah.
2: Yeah. Wasn't so good.
0: Nobody cared. Bombed at the box office, didn't do well, you know. And now it's like cult movie. Everybody knows.
1: All right, then. In honor or anything from the archives.
0: So let me tell you a funny story.
3: Archives.
0: Let me tell you a funny story.
1: Okay.
0: The movie I watched this week, you wouldn't believe.
1: What is it?
0: I watched Father of the Bride.
3: Oh, wow.
1: Nice. You know what a princess thing to do.
0: You know, I was coming from school because, you know, I'm super dad, right?
1: Mm-hmm.
0: And I was looking at my daughter and she was just like, one day you're going to get married.
1: Before uncle.
0: So I went home and I watched the film and I just started imagining like down the line.
1: Mm.
0: What would that be like for me? Obviously, my mom will do a banko, so it's not as if you'll just come home and tell me I'm marrying this man tomorrow. It won't happen, but you know, it just put me in that zone. And again, feel good movie. It's about love. So you would, I'm sure you've seen
1: I
0: it, right?
1: I like it.
0: You've seen it?
1: No, I'm not.
0: You haven't seen
3: Father of
0: the Bride?
3: Oh, you should.
0: It's like, it came out like 91.
1: It's an old
0: film. Very, very good. Still holds today.
3: Steve Martin.
1: Came out in 1991, 1st mm-hmm. of January.
0: It came out 1st of January.
1: Mm-hmm.
0: Okay.
1: 1991.
0: And then there's part two.
1: Yeah,
0: that's
3: anyway, yeah.
0: I mean, I'll spoil it for you, but Father of the Bride is really exactly does what it says on the tin.
1: Yeah.
0: It's about
1: it's a comedy,
0: funny,
1: right?
0: It's a comedy, mm-hmm. very funny.
3: And you're the looking for love, so you can watch that.
1: Mm-hmm,
0: exactly.
1: I surely will.
0: It's good, very good movie for you.
1: So, what would you rate it though?
0: I would rate it 7 out of 7. Is everybody says 7? I'll give it 8.
1: Why?
0: Like
1: a story. You know, you're a filmmaker. It's a different thing. Any rating you give us, we take it very seriously.
0: Yeah, so, I mean, because it does what it's supposed to. It's not, you know, the biography of Malcolm X. It's a feel good film. So, seven out of ten. Yeah.
3: Yeah.
0: You get what you're supposed to get from it.
1: Mm-hmm.
0: You know, that's the main option. That's the thing about filmmaking. It's there to, you want people to feel the emotions you want them. And if the filmmaker is able to translate that to screen, then you've done the job.
1: Yeah, and I do agree. I've said it before that one of the things that make me rate a movie very much, if you can pull a strong emotion out of
0: it. That's
1: me. I mean, like, if that you intend, how do you want me to feel after watching this movie? If you can successfully make me feel that
0: exactly.
1: way, then you've done a very good job.
0: 100%.
1: All right, let me see the synopsis. George Banks leads the perfect life with his wife, daughter, and son. However, when Annie's daughter decides to get married, he has a hard time letting go of her. Well, very typical.
0: Mm-hmm.
1: A number of fathers, you know, they have a hard time. Some people even cry on the wedding day.
3: Oh my god.
0: Yeah.
1: All right then. All right, Wally, very quickly, you want to say something about what you
4: Oh, yes. Okay, so
1: one movie.
4: I think I also went back a bit in time to get watch a series, actually. So I'm watching Billions.
1: Billions is not that far back.
4: It's not that far back.
1: Billions is one of the best series of all time.
4: I have to agree 100%.
1: I'm telling you.
4: My favorite character in the movie, obviously, Bobby Axelrod.
1: Oh, you're a Bobby. You're not the other guy, the lawyer, the
4: Chuck.
1: One, Chuck. You're not a Chuck fan.
4: No, I love Chuck, but trust me, I'm full on Bobby Axelrod, you know, so I really did enjoy it. I'm currently still watching it. I think I'm in season 6.
0: Okay.
4: Season 7 apparently is the finale. Season 6 did not have Bobby Axelrod at all, so kind of a bummer. I was looking forward to seeing him come back from the whole back and forth with Chuck. Dude. But yeah, it's really, really good. So yes, I really do like that. I think that's kind of where, kind of what we're looking for in Suits. Why people really loved Suits. Mm. The, you know, so yeah.
1: I like movies about rich people. To be honest, I don't know. I mean, that should say something about me. I don't know. But I mean... What? Just a number of billionaires, how they make money, how they cut corners, how they manage regulatory authorities, how, you know, the government, all these regulatory authorities are also running after them, trying how they live their lives, how crazy they are,
4: especially
1: how
4: the back and forth in the boardroom.
1: Yes, I mean,
0: that's
1: you want to watch
0: a social network about how they made Facebook.
4: Oh yeah.
0: The Facebook movie, Social Network, about
1: this one is even better.
0: No, I'm saying, but have you seen that? Like, you like movies about making money. And then The Apprentice, the Donald Trump movie.
4: The Donald Trump's, I think that was like a documentary.
0: No, it's a film. Came out like a year ago. The Apprentice, he has a TV show, like reality show.
4: Mm-hmm.
0: Then they made a movie. It came out, I think it was nominated for like 2 Oscars or something. Yeah.
4: Oh, wow.
1: And you know what I love?
0: The man cheated his way to the top.
1: And you know what I love most about Billions is the acting.
0: Yeah.
1: Oh, my goodness.
0: Can I say
1: Paul Giamatti acted.
0: Listen. Billions is HBO, right?

0: HBO.
1: Is yeah, it something like that.
0: HBO
1: yeah.
0: makes the best shows. They did Sopranos, Entourage. If you go back in their archives,
2: Ozarks too.
0: No, Ozark is not them.
2: Okay.
0: If you go back in their archives, they have some of the best TV shows ever. The Wire that I was talking about last
2: week. Oh yeah,
0: they have the best shows. If you, but you just need patience. Billions is more of like a kind of like fast paced, more fast paced. You go back to their old shows. All the shows that people will say these are the best shows ever. They're on HBO.
1: So have you seen Billions?
0: Yeah, of course. Oh, yeah. Okay. Yeah. And then like Sex in the City, they did Sex in the City is HBO as well. Have you seen that one? You like that one?
1: I've seen Sex in the City.
2: And I think they're the ones that own the Game of Thrones franchise.
0: Game of Thrones is also Thrones, HBO. Yeah.
2: Especially and
0: the best shows.
2: One thing I do like about them is the fact that their series don't always start off with a bang. Some do, but you take your time. Yeah. You always have to build anticipation till you get to the climax.
1: One movie that didn't start up very, very, you know, explosive, but that movie is Peaky Blinders. The series.
0: That was a good one.
1: Yeah, my wife. I almost didn't make it. I mean,
0: I still haven't given it a chance. Like I gave it like first
1: give,
0: season. Like,
1: Murphy,
0: episodes,
1: give
0: like,
1: it a chance.
2: Come on. Yeah, it was good.
0: I'm sure it was.
1: I like movies with exceptional characters. Mm. I'm not even talking about the acting. Like, you know, when based you create a character that is crazy.
0: You
1: can't point to any other person that you know that will behave like that. But yet you still like as in, you hate them, they are terrible, but you cannot just not love them because the character is just unique.
0: But that's why Game of Thrones is so, so good. The characters are insane. Some of them are insane.
2: I think my favorite part of Game of Thrones has to be the world building. The different worlds all in one, and I think it really does explain what we are facing in Nigeria here. sorry to get a bit political, but it's basically different nations fighting each other. But not knowing that the white walkers are coming from the north, you know.
0: The white walkers, they don't care about where you're from.
1: It's not just a Nigerian thing. It happened at every civilization, at every point.
2: At a point, yeah.
1: I mean, it happened. Pius from Ekweda says, guys, try and see Mobland.
2: Oh, yes.
3: Mobland. I started it,
2: Tom
3: actually.
2: Hardy, yes.
3: Yes.
1: Yeah, oh, I love Tom Hardy.
2: Yeah, that was really good.
1: I'm a Tom Hardy fan. And when they brought him into, what's the name of this movie? Peaky Blinders. At some point, he was in there. You know, just slugging
0: you
1: out.
0: Tom Hardy.
3: Him and even the lady, Helen. So Helen Mirren.
1: And why did they stop having him in this? What's this movie he did about? When you're this desert journey movie where... what's the
0: movie?
1: That now has Anya Taylor-Joy.
2: Dune?
1: No.
3: Which one?
1: It's always in the desert like this where you have where they're shooting and trying to kill themselves over something very crazy. I'm going to get the name of the movie now. Somebody probably... knows it. Tom Hardy, right?
3: Yeah,
1: it's one of these his most popular movies.
3: Venom, Mad Max,
1: Mad Max.
3: Okay,
2: Mad Max.
1: That's the movie Mad Max. I mean, now he has like Anya Taylor-Joy and some other people. But moving on, let's take more messages. We have a number of them. Good afternoon, ladies of the dish. If you have seen Enola Holmes, I recommend you see the Part 3, which is currently out. Also, I'm looking forward to Spider-Man: Brand New Day. If you're a Game of Thrones fan, you can continue the ongoing series House of Dragon. Oh, I'm on that.
2: Oh, yeah. Episode 3 just came
1: out. We are packed there. Also, Disney live action Moana.
3: Will
1: be out soon. And finally, for fans of House of David. Oh, I'm one of them. Fans of House of David, there is a belief that there will be a season 3 soon, according to report.
2: Oh, come on.
1: This is not... Oh, Adiolu says, P.S. This is not a message written by AI. I just love to be detailed while writing my message.
3: Love it.
1: Oh, apologies, Adiolu. Definitely, this is not one written by AI. Apologies. And moving on, can we have squeezing this voice note? Mm-hmm. Our time is up. We have to go.
0: Problem.
1: So, thank you so much for being a part of the dish today. Yuji, why do you look like... You have more to give. You have more to offer, but we just
0: thinking about Henry Cavill.
1: We didn't maximize your potentials.
0: Okay.
3: Sorry, she can't do that. Not while I'm here.
1: Hope is worth it.
3: Yeah, it is. I enjoyed myself.
1: All right, then. Thank you all for listening. Hope you enjoyed it as well. The midday show continues next week, 11 o'clock in the morning till 4 p.m. And Onora, thanks for showing up again.
0: Thank you very much for having me, ladies.
1: Wale, did we greet you? Thank you so much as well.
4: Thank you.
1: All right. I am Olaoluwa Awe, the news lady, coming your way right now. is the live drive with Kola Wole. Stay tuned. So.

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0: You call.
2: Good afternoon, in the studio. I'm calling from the redemption camp.
0: We discuss.
3: There are too many things fundamentally wrong with the Nigerian law. 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
0: You comment.
1: Our friends on WhatsApp are in with messages. I work as a contract staff in one of the banks. We work like Jackie, but get paid peanuts in Nigeria. And Nigeria is just built on a way to oppress the common man.
0: We interview.
4: Where did this all start from?
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6: Snake symbol with a stick. You probably wonder why both private and government medical practitioners use the snake with a stick as their symbol. What does this symbol actually mean? The snake symbol with a stick is a common symbol in hospitals because it is a symbol of medicine and healing. There are two different versions of this symbol, the caduceus and the rod of Asclepius. The caduceus is a winged staff with two snakes entwined around it. It is a symbol of Hermes, the Greek god of commerce, trade, and thieves. In Greek mythology, Hermes was said to have used the caduceus to heal people and bring peace within warring factions. The rod of Asclepius is a staff with a snake entwined around it. It is a symbol of Asclepius, the Greek god of medicine and healing. Asclepius was said to have learned the art of healing from the centaur Chiron, and he was often depicted with a staff with a snake entwined around it. The caduceus is often a symbol of medicine because of its association with Hermes, who was also seen as a god of healing. However, the rod of Asclepius is the more accurate symbol of medicine. It was actually used by Asclepius himself. In the United States, the caduceus is often used as a symbol of medicine, even though it is not the correct symbol. This is likely due to the fact that the caduceus was adopted as the symbol of the U.S. Army Medical Corps in 1902. Since then, the caduceus has become increasingly associated with medicine in the United States. The snake with the stick symbol has a long history in Nigeria as a symbol of traditional healing. Traditional healers in Nigeria often use snakes in their rituals, and they believe that snakes had healing powers. The adoption of the snake with a stick symbol by hospitals and other medical organizations in Nigeria is a way to recognize and respect the traditional healing practices of the country. The snake with a stick symbol is a powerful and evocative symbol of healing and medicine. It is a reminder of the ancient tradition of healing and the power of medical professionals to help people recover from illness and injury. It is a symbol of the country's rich history of healing traditions, and it is a symbol of hope that medical professionals can provide to those who are sick. Despite the confusion between the two symbols, the snake symbol with a stick remains a powerful symbol of medicine and healing. It is a reminder of the long history of medicine and the many people who have dedicated their lives to helping others. Lagos Talks 91.3. Join the conversation.
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0: We discuss.
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1: Amadou Bello, popularly known as Sir Amadou Bello, after knighted by the British Queen, was born on June 12, 1910, in Raba, a town in present-day Sokoto State, Nigeria. He was a descendant of Usman Danfodio, the founder of the Sokoto Caliphate, which exerted a powerful influence over the region during the 19th century. He was born into the family of Malam Ibrahim Bello, a district head in the Sokoto Caliphate, and his mother, Mariamu. He hailed from the prestigious Bello dynasty, which had a long history of leadership within the Sokoto Caliphate. Bello received his early education in Islamic studies and Arabic grammar at home, which was customary for boys in his region. He later attended Sokoto Provincial School and Katsina Teacher Training College, where he furthered his education in Western subjects and pedagogy, where he trained as a teacher. Bello was highly intelligent and well-read, fluent in Arabic, Hausa, and English. After completing his education, Bello worked as a teacher and administrator in various schools in northern Nigeria. He eventually rose to the position of a headmaster at the Sokoto Middle School. He became a school inspector, overseeing the education system in the region. His dedication to education and his administrative skills earned him a reputation as a capable leader, and it earned him the recognition and respect among both the colonial administration and the local population. Bello joined the Sokoto Native Authority as a district head. His administrative abilities and leadership qualities quickly became apparent, and he rose through the ranks, eventually becoming the district head of Raba, like his father. Bello's political career began in the 1940s when he became involved in the Northern People's Congress, NPC, a political party that championed the interests of the northern region of Nigeria. He quickly rose through the ranks of the party, becoming its leader in 1951. Bello played a crucial role in negotiating Nigeria's independence from British colonial rule. He advocated for the preservation of the traditional institutions of the northern region, while also pushing for greater autonomy within a unified Nigeria. Bello's political career was marked by various rivalries, both within his own party and with other political factions in Nigeria. One of the most notable rivals was Obafemi Awolowo, the leader of the Action Group Party of the Western Region, who advocated for a more decentralized form of government and clashed with Bello over issues of regional autonomy and resource allocation. Amadou Bello was bestowed with several honors during his lifetime, including being named a Knight Commander of the Order of the British Empire, KBE, in 1959. He was also awarded honorary degrees from several universities for his contributions to education and politics, and awarded the title of Sardauna of Sokoto in recognition of his leadership and service to the Sokoto Caliphate. He was also awarded the Grand Commander of the Order of the Federal Republic, GCFR, posthumously in recognition of his contributions to Nigeria's development and his service as a political leader. Tragically, Amadou Bello's life was cut short when he was assassinated on January 15, 1966, during a military coup that overthrew the government of Prime Minister Abubakar Tafawa Balewa. His death was a significant loss for Nigeria, and he is remembered as one of the country's founding fathers and a champion of northern interests. Amadou Bello's legacy continues to influence Nigerian politics and society to this day, with his name invoked by politicians and scholars alike in discussions about the country's history and future.
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4:28 p.m. You're listening to 91.3 Lagos Talks. How are you doing? I hope you're warmed up because I know it's a cool day so far. Friday is upon us. Film Friday, as a matter of fact, here on Lagos Talks. And I trust that your week has been a fantastic one. It's been a wet Friday. So the good thing is at least we get to, even though we're going to get home, you know, drenched in the rain, we know that tomorrow there's more or less no work for the vast majority of people. For people who are nine to fivers. If you're not a 9-to-5er, then I'm sorry. Chase your hustle even during the weekend. Working on the weekend, like usual, according to Drake. But hey, it is Friday, Film Friday, July 10th, 2026. It is 4:29 p.m. in the city of Lagos. Lagos is cool. Lagos is chilled. It's been drizzling all day. Borderline raining, as a matter of fact. Check my hair right now. You see some water, evidence of some showers of blessing that has fallen on me throughout today. But I hope wherever you are taking it easy, you're driving safely, and you're getting closer and closer to your respective destinations. It is close of business. It is Friday. The weekend is here. And we are good to go. My name is Kola Wole Falodo, and I'm here with you up until 9 p.m. on this beautiful wet Friday evening in the city of Lagos. So Film Friday on the show means we focus mostly on the movies and the series and the TV shows making the rounds right now. We're going to also share recommendations, but most importantly, between 5 and 6, we get to serenade each other with the best of movie soundtracks, movie theme songs, movie songs from films and series, TV shows, and what have we. And if you have inclusions into my list, you know you want to add to my playlist, you remember a song from a movie that you saw some time ago, and you'd love for me to play it or play for someone special, let me know. I will be open to attending to your requests, okay? But they are not regular songs. These are songs that were used at different times in films, series, and such bodies of work, okay? It is what it is. It's a wet Friday, so I'm just gonna implore you once again, and perhaps keep doing this till the end of the show, that please drive safely. When it rains like this, the roads are wet, obviously, but apart from that, you also see cases where visibility is an issue, so you have to have your lights turned on when it rains so people can easily spot you on the road. There's some cars that might break down here and there in the rain. Be very careful, especially on Third Milan Bridge, where people are always like frenzy. You might see a car ahead and you might not spot it until you're very close to it, so the best thing to do is to move at a reasonable speed so you can easily react to quick maneuvers or sudden appearances of broken down vehicles here and there. Okay, so take it easy, drive safely. It's Friday, let's enjoy the weekend. Okay, so what have you been up to all day? Have you been enjoying the conversations from the early edition up until the midday show, and of course the live drive, which is underway right now? So here is your lineup for today. We're gonna get into what's happening in Africa on Focus on Africa very soon, and then by 5 o'clock we're gonna have Film Friday proper, where I get to play you back-to-back soundtracks, theme songs, you know, songs from shows and TV series and what have you up until 6. Of course, in the middle of that, we get to also play our mystery movie clip, which means that I get to extract a portion of a movie. It's a mystery clip, and then I play it. And your job is to let me know what film that clip was taken out of. Okay, if you can guess what film it was, let me know. Of course, I'll tell you what's been showing lately in cinemas, and share recommendations. I'm open to your recommendations as well. I'm also gonna be trying out some movies in a few days, so I'm hoping to get some solid recommendations on the show as well. What film are you planning to see with your family or alone this weekend?
let me know. Is it a series? Is it old or new? You know, like I always say, it doesn't have to be a film that is recent. You know, you can go back in time and knock yourself out with some old classics, okay? Some old classics. Anyway, I'll go for a quick break. Speaking of old classics, something from Akon, okay? Film Friday on Lagos Talk 91.3 FM, okay? I'll be back.

0: Bagels Talks, 91.3. 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
1: Okay, welcome back. You're listening to 91.3 Lagos Talks. Yes, Film Friday is upon us. But before all of that starts, let us take a look at a problem that I believe a lot of people relate to, especially as they advance in age. Have you heard about the condition alopecia? Is it alopecia? It's pronounced as alopecia. The people who lose their hair, right? The condition that a lot of people present with, especially as they grow older. So it's like the medical term for hair loss, basically. And it affects an estimated 160 million people all over the world. Some form of the condition disproportionately affects black women. Black women tend to suffer more, you know, from this. And it's due to a combination of factors, including hairstyles. So a lot of the styles that our women love to put on, you know, the styles that they like, it kind of like pulls their hair. And then over time, they just lose their hair. Right? So hairstyles, one factor, because of the tension that it places on their hair. And then, of course, there are also genetic and hormonal influences that kind of like cause a woman or people to develop alopecia.

0: if there would have been a better person to execute the soundtrack to this film other than Burna Boy. Fantastic one for the film Wakanda Forever, Black Panther Wakanda Forever, the sequel to the original OG Wakanda film Black Panther. So yeah, 2022. Just a quick, if you don't remember the if you don't remember the story on this one, the West were seeking vibranium. Of course, you know that vibranium is where it originates, basically from Wakanda. So they were seeking vibranium, and Shuri and the Queen had to fend them off. She failed to make that potion to revive King T'Challa, who dies off screen and on screen. And then she's now vested with that power of the Black Panther. So we have a new Black Panther, of course. But I think we might have someone else play the Black Panther apart from Shuri in a new Black Panther film. So let's just keep our fingers crossed on that one. That could just be quite something when it comes off, when it comes up very soon. Seeing the signs that there could be yet another Black Panther film in the making. So we shall wait and see. So let's play our mystery movie clip right now. How about our mystery movie clip? Don't forget, this is from a movie that you might have seen or maybe not have seen. But you can get guessing. If you know, you can tell what movie this was taken out of. Let me know. Here is our Film Friday mystery movie clip.
1: Plague. The way they call you drugged to death. Used to be a medic. That was a long time ago.
2: Well, why'd you get locked away?
1: Tax evasion. So you all that's left of the Expendables.
2: Yeah.
1: You started out with 5. Built up to 22. I see Bonnie's still hanging the tags up there. Said that jingling sound the tags make you. Was a reminder that our brothers are still here. Somewhere. So come on, Viking. Give an old school your blade. Or she might find your tags up there. Sharpen up when you're done.
2: My people than the play.
0: Okay. Can you pick out the voices? Let me give you a clue. So they are actually stars, a lot of stars, like quite a star-studded film. Okay. So what voice are you hearing in this entire dialogue?
1: All that's left of the Expendables. Yeah. He started out with 5, built up to 22. I see Bonnie's still hanging the tags up there. Said that jingling sound the tags make you. Was a reminder that our brothers are still here. Somewhere. So come on, Viking. Give an old school your blade. Or she might find your tags up there. Sharpen up when you're done. Your friend's a little off. What'd you do?
0: Okay, so that's our Film Friday mystery clip. Just send me a text if you know you have an idea what film this was taken from. 0809-234-5913. 0809-234-5913. Send me a text

0: So you have to be even extra careful.
1: If it was in the 80s, now, if you don't rush my own small kitty like that.
0: But now,
1: Chidi from Mochodi is saying most bachelors are wrestling with poverty and they are losing. Chai. This is where you talk deep, small.
2: This is on deep.
1: God, I beg. Don't be say
2: it's so full, but reality. Now
1: I'm telling you, because how much do you need to? You need to be able to. An average man by nature wants to be sure that he can cater for his wife.
2: Mm-hmm. Why not?
1: And children.
2: Hey, you go carry person, the king come give him. Yes, yeah, as much as the person too where they carry, suppose also get some level of.
1: But yes. You know. Because I know giving encouragement any person make you go end up a person with no they work. No, it's not more like before. One person income fee carry house. Even in other countries. All over the world now, not just Nigeria. One person income not fee do anything again.
0: So as the economy is getting worse, if you go to see more women, where they no go see man, we won't marry them. That's the sad reality.
2: Yeah. And then there'll be one side guy.
0: So what's
2: we'll never marry.
1: So what's the way forward? See, Senator.
2: Yeah.
1: We need you to provide a solution.
2: I cannot be providing
1: them
2: solution.
1: From Bangladesh. What's happening in Bangladesh?
2: No,
1: Bangladesh are getting
2: Kola Ole. This girl video where you play for us now. I see the environment. Is they like where you stay?
1: Do you know where I stay?
2: I know your compound now. <you're talking. laughs>
1: Does that house look like my compound? It is what it is. But I just feel like God will help all of us. Don't overthink it. Just keep hustling. See this man now. Michael gave us an encouraging story
2: about how he got his car.
1: He didn't say he was looking for the best car, best car.
2: Yeah.
1: And don't pay attention to the car he bought. Pay attention to the budget that he was working with. 1.8 million.
2: You need to pay attention to how Michael sounds. He doesn't sound like somebody who's under pressure. The man is, you know, gets some peace of mind.
1: He's at peace with his situation and he's going on with life.
2: Yeah.
1: And hopeful for the best, you know. So let me see now. Intro on WhatsApp is saying, I don't think getting married is about the money. It's the mentality of the women nowadays. They believe as long as you are coming after them, then you must be ready to carry all their responsibilities. I don't quite agree though. Maybe some of them are like that, Sha.
2: Maybe where he's coming from. He can't throw away his experience.
1: But I know that fundamentally, woman go expect, say, you guys stand give it back.
2: Because then you can't come as
1: even though she has her money, they want assurance that, at least if everything cast.
2: You never see husband, a woman tell you, say, my husband. I did my own, you come marry me. You never hear her before.
1: I did my own, you come marry me. Come marry for this me. Problem.
2: So.
1: No man wants to hear that. It's very discouraging. So these are the fears. I don't know. I'm speaking on behalf of people in WhatsApp group. These are the fears that they are facing. You know, even the ones that have money are still scared to marry because of this particular element of concern here. The quality of the dating pool is a concern. You know, the people where the kind of families that they grew up in, the kind of culture. You know, their mentality, their values. Like I say, that thing, they dwindle, they diminish, they spoil. Now, it's like Russian roulette now, picking somebody to just and choose to be with the person for the rest of your life. It's like playing Russian roulette where there's like a 5/6 chance that you're going to get, you know, harmed in the way. Anyway, it's 7:00. We need to go right now.
2: Yeah, so Kola Ole.
1: And big shout out to everyone who sent in a text and enjoyed the show with us as much as we did presenting it. Senator Comedian on Instagram is Senator Comedian. That's what it is. You can follow at OK Bakasi on Instagram. That's his handle on.
2: For CEO.
1: You can follow Comedian _Acapella on Instagram as well. You can follow me. My handle. Mine is Kola Ole Falodun. Okay, so
2: now my sister, where they look for husband, please take note of the last handle that was announced here.
1: Okay,
2: it can help if it can be of help to you,
1: Senator Comedian.
2: No, I call our lady mentioned last year, so call our lady follow.
1: Coming up next is what's now
2: the world. Call our

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2: 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And Nigeria is just built on a way to oppress the common man.
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8: Hello, welcome to the world news. I am Leko Adebeshi. In the headlines, federal government evacuates 39 more Nigerians from South Africa. APC confirms Shettima as vice presidential candidate for 2027. On the foreign scene, US and Iran to continue talks as ceasefire ends. And in sports, Egypt gives heroes welcome to World Cup team. Now the news in detail. The federal government has evacuated 39 more Nigerians from Johannesburg, South Africa, through an emergency air peace flight. Minister of Foreign Affairs Bianca Odumegwu-Odugwu says the special arrangement was made to bring home Nigerians who were unable to board Thursday's evacuation flight. In a statement, the minister said the emergency flight was organized to prevent disruptions to the ongoing evacuation program for Nigerians who completed their travel documentation within the stipulated timeline. She added that the aircraft is expected to arrive at the Murtala Mohammed International Airport in Lagos later tonight. The National Working Committee of the All Progressives Congress, alongside senior party leaders, has formally presented Vice President Kashim Shettima as President Bola Tinubu's running mate for the 2027 presidential election. This comes amid months of speculation over the identity of the president's vice presidential candidate for the next election. Minister of Works David Umahi has dismissed claims by the presidential candidate of the Nigeria Democratic Congress, Peter Obi, that his life is under threat, describing the statement as a reflection of political frustration. Speaking during an inspection of President Bola Tinubu's legacy projects in Ebonyi State, Umahi maintained that no one was interested in harming Obi. He said everyone wanted the opposition candidate to participate in the next election. The minister also cautioned Obi against what he described as repeated verbal attacks on President Tinubu, warning that he would respond if such comments continued. Umahi further argued that the federal government's ongoing infrastructure projects and development initiatives in the southeast had strengthened support for President Tinubu in the region, adding that this had reduced Obi's potential influence. The Federal Airport Authority of Nigeria, FAN, says reports claiming it ordered airport taxi operators to replace their vehicles with 2020 model cars are untrue. The agency was reacting to a viral social media video in which airport cab drivers appealed for intervention from President Bola Tinubu and the general public, alleging that a new policy would force them to purchase vehicles costing between 18 and 30 million naira. According to one of the drivers, the requirement was linked to the introduction of an app-based airport taxi system and would make it difficult for many operators to remain in business. The claims have attracted mixed reactions online, with some Nigerians expressing concern over the financial implications, while others argued that airport transport services should maintain high operational standards. But responding to the allegations, FAN's Director of Commercial and Business Development, Mrs. Adebola Agbiade, said the reports were false and do not represent the authorities' position. The Nigeria Center for Disease Control and Prevention, NCDC, has reported a fresh increase in confirmed Lassa fever cases across the country. According to the agency's latest situation report, Nigeria recorded 31 new confirmed infections during epidemiological week 26 of 2026, up from the 22 cases reported the previous week. The new infections were confirmed in Bauchi, Ondo, Taraba and Benue states. The NCDC says a total of 221 deaths have been recorded from the disease so far this year, bringing the case fatality rate to 24% compared with 18.7% recorded in 2025. The agency also disclosed that 23 states have reported at least one confirmed case across 111 local government areas, highlighting the continued spread of the disease. The Lagos State Building Control Agency, LASBCA, has carried out a partial demolition of illegally constructed buildings located behind Barracks bus stop in Suru Lere. LASBCA says the enforcement followed repeated warnings to the developers who allegedly failed to comply with statutory notices issued by the agency. According to the agency, inspections revealed that the buildings violated provisions of the Lagos State Urban and Regional Planning and Development Law by exceeding approved setback limits and encroaching on designated safety and access areas. The agency adds that the developers were unable to produce valid planning approvals for the structures, which it says also breached building regulations and posed safety concerns. The LASBCA says the partial demolition became necessary after the owners failed to regularize the developments despite being given adequate opportunity to do so. The Police Service Commission, the PSC, has warned the public against a fake press release circulating on social media announcing a medical screening exercise for candidates in the ongoing police recruitment. The commission says the fraudulent notice claims the screening will take place from July 16 to July 22, 2026, and that a portal will be opened on July 14 for applicants to print their medical screening slips. In a statement signed by the head of protocol and public relations, Toti Kalu, the commission described the public as false and advised applicants and members of the public to disregard it. The PSC also dismissed claims contained in the fake document referring to a so-called State Police Act of 2026 and the posting of successful candidates to their states of origin. The commission stressed that it did not issue the press release and urged applicants to rely only on official communication from the Police Service Commission. Governor Senalai Fubara has presented a proposed 2026 budget of 1.854 trillion naira to the Rivers State House of Assembly. The spending plan, christened the Budget of Resilience for Growth and Development, is intended to build on the administration's achievements in infrastructure, security, human capital development, and economic expansion. Governor Fubara told lawmakers that the budget reflects his administration's commitment to accountability and prudent management of public funds. He noted that despite existing challenges, the state had maintained steady governance and financial stability. According to the governor, the proposed budget projects total revenue of 1.854 trillion naira, representing a 24.49% increase over the 2025 adjusted budget. Revenue is expected from internally generated revenue, FAC allocations, derivation funds, grants, loans, asset sales, and opening balances. JP Duplan, category manager, Nescafe Nigeria, says the company rewarded 4 grand prize winners at the grand finale of its 3-month Next Level promo held in Lagos. Duplan says the winners received seed capital, tools of trade, and business training, adding that the promotion attracted over 240,000 entries and rewarded more than 41,000 Nigerians across the country.
9: What we'll do is we'll follow through with their journey to ensure that, you know, we're really going along in their hustle journey. But again, why did we do this? We know the young Nigerians today are hustling every single day. It's not easy. It's hard. But at the same time, we also want to celebrate them, reward them for their resilience and pretty much their determination to really achieve their dreams. And this is why we did what we did today.
8: Ifechukwu Nwokoye, brand manager, Nescafe, says the initiative was designed to empower young Nigerians beyond cash rewards by providing practical support to help them grow their businesses.
10: I wanted a promo that really addresses that, really connects with them, and that's why we did the Nescafe Next Level promo. Literally, as the name entails, we literally need to take yourself to the next level, and that's why some of the gift items that we had wasn't just your basic airtime and cash, which were the consolation prizes. We actually had the seed capital for whatever business that you do, also a tool for trade that you do for your hustle, and on top of that, we're giving a business masterclass to teach you how to even better use that tool in your everyday business that you do.
8: One of the winners, Ike Chukwandi, who won a camera, expressed gratitude to Nescafe, describing the prize as a dream come true, while another grand prize winner, Najimuddin Yusuf, a fashion designer from Jos Plateau State, says he initially thought the winning notification was a scam, but was thrilled after receiving an all-expense-paid trip to Lagos and his prize. The winners encouraged Nigerians to continue patronizing Nescafe and to participate in future promotions organized by the brand. Moving on to the foreign scene this evening, the United States says it is prepared to continue negotiations with Iran, even as President Donald Trump insists the ceasefire between the two countries has ended. Writing on his Truth Social platform today, Trump said Iran had requested more talks and that Washington had accepted the proposal. He, however, made it clear that the ceasefire is no longer in effect. Trump had earlier described the April 8 truce as finished after a series of renewed attacks between both sides. He also criticized Iranian leaders, accusing them of violating the agreement. According to the U.S. President, Envoy Steve Witkoff and Presidential Advisor Jared Kushner are still involved in diplomatic efforts, although he said Iran must take the next step toward meaningful negotiations. Tensions remain high after both countries carried out military actions this week, including Iranian attacks on commercial vessels and U.S. facilities in the Middle East, followed by American retaliatory strikes. And now to business news. A report by the Wall Street Journal says Nigerian industrialist Aliko Dangote is among those benefiting from recent developments in the global oil market following tensions between the United States and Iran. According to the report, Dangote's $20 billion refinery has recorded increased demand for refined petroleum products after reaching full production capacity in February. The newspaper says the refinery is well positioned to supply diesel, jet fuel, and gasoline without the depending on shipments through the Strait of Hormuz, a major global oil transit route. The report further states that the increased demand has boosted Dangote's wealth by an estimated $4.86 billion this year. The Bloomberg Billionaires Index now estimates its net worth at about $34.8 billion. It adds that refinery production has risen by more than 70% this year, driven by stronger international demand for refined petroleum products. In sports news, thousands of Egyptians lined the streets today to welcome home the country's national football team following its historic performance at the FIFA World Cup. Supporters waving national flags, singing patriotic songs and displaying banners gathered at Alamein International Airport on Egypt's Mediterranean coast to receive the players and coaching staff after their return from North America. Egypt recorded its best ever World Cup campaign, winning a match at the tournament for the first time in four appearances before reaching the round of 16. Fans also held up photographs of Captain Mohamed Salah with messages of appreciation for his leadership. President Abdel Fattah al-Sisi is expected to host the players, coaches and officials at a reception tomorrow. Finally, to entertainment news, Nollywood production company Rixo Studios has unveiled plans for the release of its latest feature film, Black Market, with an ambitious attempt to make history. The studio announced that the premiere will serve as an official beat to break the Guinness World Record for the largest audience at a single film screening. The movie features Latif Adedimeji and Linda Ejiofor Suleiman in lead roles and follows the studio's 2025 production, Red Circle. Written by Abdul Tijani Ahmed and Fatima Binta Gimsey, Black Market will premiere on September 26 at the former Balewa Square in Lagos. The event, organized in collaboration with Film One Studios, Switch Visuals Production and Signet Ring Studios, is expected to draw 50,000 attendees, exceeding the existing world record of 43,624 people. And that's it on the world news this evening. Before I go, let's take another look at the major stories. Federal government evacuates 39 more Nigerians from South Africa. APC confirms Shettima as vice presidential candidate for 2027. On the foreign scene, U.S. and Iran to continue talks as ceasefire ends. And in sports, Egypt gives heroes welcome to World Cup team. Thank you so much for listening to the news this evening. I am Leka Adebashi. Enjoy the rest of your evening.
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29: Thank you.
0: 1971, Ian Waterman suddenly collapsed from a severe case of what seemed to be gastric flu. His illness passed after a few days. But a stranger set of symptoms lingered. Although his muscles and joints remained healthy, Waterman was unable to move. In fact, he was unable to feel anything from the neck down. Eventually, he was diagnosed with a rare and extreme form of deafferentation, a neurological condition in which certain signals from the nervous system are interrupted or impaired. Without his body's constant feedback on how his limbs were moving, Waterman was unable to sit up, stand, or walk. But over time, he taught himself to use sight to judge the distance of his limbs from other objects. And eventually, he regained complete control of his body so long as he could see it. We often don't think of touch as being a vital part of movement, but touch is just one part of the somatosensory system, a network that oversees all the sensations arising from the surface and interior of our bodies. Touch, pain, temperature, and our awareness of our bodies in space, also known as proprioception, are regulated by this system, and when something goes wrong, the effects can be dramatic. All these sensations are processed by millions of tiny receptor cells embedded in our skin, muscles, tendons, and organs. Every square centimeter of our skin is packed with hundreds of these cells, and their shape, size, and depth determine what kind of stimuli they respond to. Mechanoreceptors sense mechanical deformation of the skin. This could be triggered by low or high frequency vibrations, a stretch, or simply light static pressure. Thermoreceptors respond to temperature changes, while nociceptors sense pain, and proprioceptors sit deep in your muscles and tendons. Continually detecting and relaying information about the position of your body, your brain then combines this information with other sensory data to move through space without needing to see your limbs. All of these receptors work by sending electrical signals to the brain through fibers they're attached to, and the speed of those signals varies with the fiber's thickness. For example, some nociceptors are attached to fibers with slightly more conductive, fatty myelin than others. So when you get hurt, the electrical impulses from thicker nociceptors trigger sharp, intense pain, while thin, unmyelinated nociceptors are responsible for the dull, aching pain that follows. And since the fibers carrying tactile information are much thicker than those carrying nociceptive signals, rubbing an injury can produce temporary relief from the pain. These receptors generate a constant flood of signals that travel through the nervous system to the brain. But if this process is disrupted, either by damage to the skin, the nerves, or the brain, the network breaks down. And since it underpins so many bodily functions, damage to the somatosensory system can manifest in a wide variety of ways. In Waterman's case, an autoimmune reaction attacked a large swath of his nervous system, leaving him with no tactile or proprioceptive sensations from the neck down. But deafferentation is just one of many somatosensory disorders. Individuals can receive damage to a specific brain area or a section of skin, resulting in the loss of certain sensations in particular locations. And the impact of this loss can be significant. Losing tactile sensations makes it difficult to gauge how much strength to use in a situation.
28: When Lagos talks, the nation listens. Lagos talks on 91.3. Lagos parties. Lagos relaxes. Lagos talks.
27: Yes, we'd rather go back to military regime.
28: On 91.3. Lagos parties. Lagos relaxes. Lagos talks.
27: Yes, we'd rather go back to military regime.
28: On 91.3.
1: And now for our feature presentation.
2: And two substitutes have scored the two goals in stoppage time. And the treble looms large.
3: In the second minute of stoppage time, has scored the equalist.
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0: Hello and welcome to Stoppage Time, where last minutes define entire outcomes. Good evening, and of course, it's great to have you join us on Lagos Talks 91.3. Stoppage Time continues to have a great run here for our World Cup. Show is brought to you by Bet Niger, the home of Bet Boom and World Cup 2026 betting. My name is UB Nsondunovit. I'm joined by FX Sosonya, the OG before IG. FX, it's good to have you here on the show. Good evening.
1: Good evening, Yuri. Good evening, Lagos. Always a pleasure to be on Stoppage Time 91.3 FM. Let's get the show on and popping, bro.
0: Well, of course, it's a great day to get into the semifinals, well, the quarterfinals, actually. We've reached the business end of the FIFA World Cup. Eight teams came into the quarterfinals dreaming of lifting football's biggest prize. Every game now is a final. France are already through after ending Morocco's remarkable run. And tonight, all eyes shift to Los Angeles, where Spain and Belgium battle for a place in the last four. We'll break down the biggest stories, the standout performers, and ask who now has the clearest path to World Cup glory. You're tuning into Stoppage Time, where last minutes define entire outcomes. Brought to you by Bet Niger, the home of Bet Boom and 2026 World Cup betting. It's a pleasure, as always, to have FX join us for his incredible insights. And, of course, we would touch base with France, Belgium, Spain taking place tonight. And, of course, we'll touch base with England as well, who are queuing up for a big battle. There's also some transfer business with football clubs, but hey, that will be in the last 5 minutes of the show. As always, you stand a chance to be a part of our Predict and Win campaign here on the show for the entirety of the 1 month. We've got 7 days to end this incredible football extravaganza happening out there in the USA, and we're delighted that we've been part of it for every single step of the way. Be a part of our slips. As always, we put out some games for you, give up a betting code as well for you to be a part of the show, and also stand a chance to win some cash for yourselves. And of course, that is what Stoppage Time is all about. Follow us on social media at X at Stoppage Time NG. Hit us up via Instagram as well at Stoppage Time NG. You can also tag Bet Niger officials in your predict and win, as well as Lagos Talks 91.3. FX, it is a great day to talk football. Let's start with what we saw yesterday, which was a great game, actually. You know, if you're like me, I watched the game thinking these are two African teams, you know, just rocking different colors. But let's start off with France, who beat Morocco 2-0. Effect to book a place in the semi-finals. Didier Deschamps, his side continued to find ways to win, even without always looking spectacular, right? France are now another one win away from another World Cup final. And Kylian Mbappe was talking to the media and said, look, I've been a World Cup champion. I've been a World Cup runner-up as well. And I know what it takes to win it. I don't think this team is the strongest team. The strongest team is the one that goes on to win. However, this is the team that's got the most potential.
1: I like that. I like that coming from the captain of the French team. He's grown in leaps and bounds from 4 years ago, where they got to the final, scoring a hat-trick against Argentina. But what Kylian Mbappe has done in this particular World Cup, UB, has been leading from the front. You know, 8 goals in as many games. He's set a world record already. He has the highest amount of knockout goals in the World Cup history, 12, I believe. 20 games, 20 World Cup goals. He's the golden child of the World Cup, in my opinion, and it's looking like France are about to set the record straight, really. A lot of people used to think the Brazilian team of the late 1950s to the early 70s was the greatest World Cup country that had the likes of Tostão, Pelé, Jairzinho. You know, they won the 58 and 1962 and 70 World Cup. But this French side has won the World Cup 2018, got into the final in 2022, and looking like they would definitely get into the final in 2026. What an achievement by Didier Deschamps, for sure. And it's looking like his final dance, last dance for this Le Blue side. And what a way to end it, really, UB.
0: It's funny because every game he plays now is either his last game, or he gives himself a chance to play one more game, because already it's been announced that he would, you know, step down come what may, the end of the tournament, whenever that end is for France. And, you know, Kylian Mbappe, I mean, the way he hugs him after every game is like, look, thanks for taking me to another 90 minutes. you know, it's incredible to see the bromance going on there.
1: Yeah.
0: I mean, we've seen Olise, who hasn't still scored a goal yet, but playing incredibly well.
1: True.
0: And, you know, dominating games with his panache, his skill, and whatnot. So, France are through. How impressed were you with Morocco?
1: very impressed, especially in the first half. It was a game of the midfield, you know, the likes of Onahai, Buhadin, and Kone going head to head. Rabiot was more or less like a passenger in the first half, I would say. But France grew into it, and Kone, especially, has been
0: very energetic,
1: very good on the ball, good with the build up play, very good on the press as well. He's like the missing factor that what the Deschamps side needed, especially when they had likes of.
0: It reminds me of Matuidi, actually.
1: In a way, you know, when they had Matuidi and Kante and Matuidi, but now he just gets everything going. You know, he's a different profile of a player from Tchouaméni. It was good to see that. But Morocco, you know, sometimes when you meet something with big pass you, you just have to give it respect. And I think that's what happened again this time around. 2-0 in 4 years ago in the semifinals, 2-0 again.
0: These are
1: your senior brothers, really. Morocco, the Atlas Lions just had to bow out that way, but they really gave a good account of themselves. I mean, the only African side to make it to the quarterfinals. No Asian side made it, by the way. One South American side and six European sides made it to the quarterfinals. So they have to hold their heads up high for sure.
0: I like the way you've Joe tagged the quarterfinal spread. Gives a great perspective as to how things have certainly progressed. We're asking the question to the rest of Lagos: are France playing the best football or simply the smartest football left in the tournament? Well, of course, Morocco continue to bow out with their heads up high, and Africa's football continues to close the gap with the world elites. So let's get into what's happening tonight. Spain take on Belgium, the blockbuster tonight. Everything points to a fascinating tactical battle. Well, Spain, as you know, possession football, FX, young stars leading the way. Dani Olmo, Lamine Yamal, Kubasi, and Pedri. They're looking to return to the summit of world football. Belgium, on the other hand, have got a bit of a shot in the arm after dismantling the USA. You know, they're physical, they're direct, they're dangerous. Can they finally do what the golden generation failed to do, FX? Because, it looks like, it looks like with the win against USA, they're like, we're actually here. We're not just here to be among the numbers. We're Belgium.
1: True. They didn't start really well. Rudy Garcia's side kind of struggled in the group stages, but looking like a tournament side right now, and they're growing. Sometimes when certain teams or countries grow in a tournament, they're very, very dangerous. And it's looking like that's what's happening with Belgium. They were more or less out against Senegal 2-0 with 15 minutes to go. Somehow, some way, my favorite phrase, they come out on top, score 2 goals, score 3 goals before the end of the game. And that bounce back more or less gave them confidence against United States, and scoring 4 goals to get into this quarterfinal stage is a big one. It's La Roja versus Red Devils. So it's the Red Ones versus the Red Devils. So it's red. It's blood on the dance floor, I'll call it. Really, but it's a big one. Going by stats, they've met 22 times, UB, and Spain have won 12 and drawn 5 and 5 defeats. So Spain have a better chance of actually getting one over Belgium in terms of history. But De La Fuente's side have shown a bit of grit, I would say.
0: They haven't conceded any goal all tournament.
1: You know, they're more or less very boring to watch. And I was watching something on social media. It was like, you play Spain and they're hitting you left, right, and center with the possession play. They bore you to sleep and they just slap you with a wake-up call. And that's the goal. And that's the end of the game. So, identity-wise, I think they're sticking to it. Not really tiki-taka per se.
0: Yeah.
1: A bit boring, as I said earlier, but they're a very, very tough side to beat.
0: Well, very efficient Spain, and the way they go about their business, very methodical, pass from left to right, they recycle. And, if you can't touch the ball sometimes, it takes a lot from you in terms of, the concentration.
1: Concentration has to be up.
0: Exactly. Yeah, then they bring on the Marinos and, the Fabian Ruiz, who are very athletic, and they could really see games out in a very good way. So, a great bit of perspective from FX there. It's been said that Spain are silent, favorites to go and win it, right? In any one-off game, Spain can really suffocate any opposition, but they've got to get past Belgium tonight. If you were to, put your money, and of course we'll take the

0: by Baba Femi Shosoya, the OG before IG. We're having a great time as far as this World Cup goes. The last 7 days of the tournament, of course, producing great games, great fixtures, all the big hitters. Belgium, France, Morocco played yesterday, England, Norway, Argentina, Switzerland still remaining in the tournament, and who will win the FIFA World Cup. It's a good time to place that bet, and you can actually head on to betniger.com to be a part of that particular one. We've got a slip which we put out on Wednesday, and it's still running pretty much, but we've got a new predict and win game for today, and no prizes for guessing. Our predict and win game for today is definitely the game between Argentina and well, England actually, and Norway. So yeah, last week, well, on Wednesday it was France and Morocco, so we're picking the England game. It's gonna be like a good old Premier League game, isn't it? You know, Konsa, you know, Odegaard, Haaland, all these players. So it gives you a better chance to maybe make that call and predict accurately the winner of the game, the scoreline. And you can also to do that, you need to tag Bet Niger Official on X. Tag Stoppage Time NG. Stoppage Time is spelled with a double P. And you can also tag Lagos Talks 91.3 on X. Hit us up on Instagram as well at Stoppage Time NG. We've got a nice Stoppage Time logo, so you can find it very easily. Right then, let's get into what to look forward to, you know, tonight, FX. Because look, you know, if you miss the games in the group phases, you can't miss the games now, because the World Cup comes around once every 4 years. It's semi-finals, the quarterfinals. Very high stakes game. What are you looking forward to seeing the most tonight? Is it Lamine Yamal, who hasn't quite caught fire yet in the tournament? Yes, he scored his first World Cup goal, but he made an interview and said, look, I get more motivated. The bigger the games come, the bigger, you know, my appetite for the show rises. Right. And it's funny because he was asked about what he would define aura as. And he said, you know, aura is Cristiano Ronaldo, you know, putting your money where your mouth is, talking a big game, and, you know, playing a big game. He'll definitely start tonight, right?
1: True.
0: Do you expect him to be the one leading that team to victory?
1: Interesting question, because just this morning I was thinking about Lamine Yamal and how explosive he was 2 years ago when he burst into the scene at the Euros. Spain were a totally different side at the Euros, more attacking, more free-flowing, more individualistic too in terms of what Lamine Yamal brought to the side as well. You know, I had the feeling that he was given some sort of a free role in a way, and allowed to express himself. But this time around, Fuente has given him more instructions to be a bit more rigid and more, a bit more defensive as well. You can see him tracking back a lot too for this Spanish side. So they're more of a defensive unit, you know, defending together and attacking together. And Lamine is not more as individualistic as I'll say. So yeah, a bit more matured, I'll say. You know, that gets you over the line if that's how you want to do it. So as I said, not exciting to watch, but Spain are really, really disciplined. And Belgium will find them hard to break down for sure.
0: Well, from what I can tell, Spain have made just the one change to their lineup. Fabian Ruiz coming in for Pedri, because I haven't seen lineup, so that's a big change.
1: That's
0: there, of course.
1: One,
0: yeah, the rest stays the same. You know, there's Poro, there's Kubasi, there's Laporte, Cucurella, Rodri, and Ruiz in midfield. Lamine Yamal, Olmo, Bena, and you know, Mikel Oyarzabal. Let's talk about Belgium briefly and head on to the England game ahead of tomorrow and Cole. They've gone totally counterintuitive. You know, when you've got big players like Kevin De Bruyne and, you know, Lukaku, you know, Doku, your instinct is always to try and shoehorn all of them into the starting 11. What he's done, you know, he's dropped Lukaku from, you know, the first game. Of course, there's Leonard Trossard in the team as well. He's gone with the young striker from, I think, Atalanta.
1: Catalera,
0: yeah. Who's, you know, rewarding his manager's faith. And that's certainly something he would have to rely on today. Those players he's put his faith in, you know, your Dokus. Doku didn't start the last game. Well, you know, he started this game, so telling him, look, you've got to go in and perform.
1: He's using the squad well, Rudy Garcia, and just reminds me of how Italy, Marcelo Lippi used the Italian squad in the 06 World Cup in Germany, where you had the likes of Totti and Del Piero. You have two number 10s, but the Italians and football lovers always thought you can't play two of them together at the same time.
0: Yeah.
1: One has to come in

0: or one has to, you know, be on the bench of some sort. And that's what Lippi did. Totti was starting most of the games and Del Piero was coming in. And Del Piero had a very prominent and important role to play towards Italy winning that World Cup. That's the same thing I think Rudy Garcia is doing with his Belgian side.
1: Like we saw Lukaku come in and Lukaku score.
0: Lukaku hasn't been starting games, coming in and scoring important goals. 7 goals in their last 2 games, Belgium. They're looking really good.
1: Yeah.
0: For sure. A lot of goals have been scored in this World Cup already. 282 UB. And Belgium have added to those goal scoring, especially in this knockout stages. So yeah, it's looking like defense versus attack tonight. Mm. So I'm looking forward to the match for sure.
1: Well, good game to look forward to for sure. 9 p.m. Actually, 8 o'clock Nigerian time, you know.
0: 8 p.m.
1: As opposed to yesterday's game. So, which pretty much in the next 10 minutes, the game, you know, starts and we're going to have a great time. So, wherever you are, you might want to, you know, stay put, you know, finish the game and head home anyway. Let's talk about England, our FX, shall we?
0: Yes, sir.
1: Because, you know, they're chasing a first World Cup since 1966. I hope forget that one. Certainly me, because I was not even alive at the time. Right. Norway, on the other hand, have become everyone's surprise package after knocking out Brazil. You know, it's Haaland's, the popular storylines, Haaland versus England's defense. He's already shown that the familiarity he's got with some of the players he's played in. I mean, he came out tops in the battle with Gabriel, you know, Brazil, because of the familiarity. And that's been a subplot all through the Premier League season as well.
0: True.
1: He's going to face Esri Konsa, you know, about Gehi. Gehi knows very well from, you know, his time at Man City because they're teammates now. Yeah.
0: Bro.
1: So there's a lot of familiarity in that game. You know, if you're missing the Premier League, you know, you might want to tune in for that one because it's going to be littered with, you know, Premier League stars. I don't think Norway will go into that game with any fear. And I saw Morgan Rogers, you know, do an interview and say, has anybody ever successfully stopped Haaland? So it's going to be about, you know, if he scores, we've got to outscore him.
0: Yep, true. I mean, they're playing to his strength, Norway, and I like the fact that they're depending on that, like a quartet of them, Nusa, Odegaard, Soloth, and Haaland.
1: Yeah.
0: Very key players to how this Scandinavian side play. They're very dangerous, and I think the World Cup always gives you these beautiful moments where there's always that surprise package that can go all the way to the semifinals or even the finals. We saw that in the 2002 World Cup with South Korea, who got to the semifinals. We saw that with Morocco, the last World Cup, getting to the semifinals. Maybe Norway might be able to get to the semifinals. But just looking like this England side are growing too. Just like Belgium, they didn't start too well against Croatia, struggled against Ghana. Looking like Thomas Tuchel's side are really drawn into their own, especially that win against Mexico at the Azteca. You know, Mexico had lost in a number of games in at that stadium.
1: Yeah, and, 16 games.
0: History behind that. Yeah, they only had lost maybe 3 or 4 games in 98, you know, matches, 7,000 feet above sea level. Everybody questioned the fact that England could do it. But character, clutch, as I said in the last show, this is the big one for Norway and the big one for England. I think England have more firepower than Norway, and really they should get over the line. But yeah, it's looking like a Premier League classic in a way. So looking forward to that game for sure too as well.
1: One of the subplots to look forward to as well, FX, is the top scorers, you know, race for the golden boots, because Haaland has got 7 goals.
0: Eight, six.
1: You know, Mbappe is, of course, has pulled clear. I think he's level with Messi now.
0: He
1: missed a penalty yesterday. Harry Kane has got 6. So
0: yeah.
1: Never mind, you know,
0: Dembele's got five
1: now. Never mind winning for the country. You know, Harry Kane will be thinking, no matter what happens tonight, I've got to start pat. You know, come what may, I've got to be up there with, you know, the Kylian Mbappes and you know, Messi. So look forward to that as well as far as goals go. You can also check out the Bet Niger website for the anytime goal scorer possibility. BetNiger.com is the home of Bet Boom for the 2026 World Cup. And we're having a great time courtesy of our friends out there at Bet Niger. Let's talk about, you know, Argentina as we wrap the show up. Messi's dream pretty much still alive. Argentina is still standing. Messi continues to lead at 39, doing outstanding work. Argentina, of course, face Switzerland tomorrow in the semi-final. Look, you know, could this be another crown on Messi? You know, there's arguments they haven't really played some of the best sides. I get the feeling that if they go down 2-0 against Switzerland, it might be a different game because European teams are a bit more tactically cultured, as we've seen. They can't afford to go down in the game, can't they?
0: They can't, really. And I remember a friend of mine sent something to me and he was like, come on, this can't be Argentina's route to the World Cup final. Group stages, Algeria, Austria, Jordan, round of 32, Cape Verde, round of 16, Egypt. I think Switzerland are going to be their toughest opponents yet.
1: Yeah.
0: The toughest opponents all the way to the quarterfinals. I don't know why. Maybe some people are saying that they have preference to Argentina, but yes, they deserve to be where they are. Everybody thought they were out against Egypt.
1: Yeah.
0: We thought they were also going to go to penalty shootout against Cape Verde.
1: Yeah.
0: But they clawed back. And that's a team. That's a solid team right there. And they're showing why they're defending champions, UB. So this is the big one. Looking forward to this game for sure.
1: Mm.
0: Switzerland, highly technical, defensively stingy. So yep, this is a cracker.
1: Mm. One thing's for sure, they're not giving up their trophy without a fight.
0: Oh, yeah,
1: you know, come what may. If you want it, come and get it from them. That's what they're saying. Yeah. You know, if you want it, come
0: you have
1: and
0: to fight for
1: you
0: it.
1: You have to fight for it, right?
0: Absolutely.
1: But generally, you know, quarterfinals always change tournaments. You know, history has shown that. You know, tournaments can shift from the quarterfinals.
0: Yeah.
1: The favorites start to feel the pressure. You know, one mistake can end a nation's dream. The next 48 hours could completely reshape the entire race for the trophy. Right now, right before the ball is kicked in the next 5 minutes, you know, in just one word, who's your favorite? You know, France, Spain, England, Argentina. I think Belgium and Norway are not favorites, but, you know, who would you say is going to win it right now?
0: I think it's France. I think what France are doing right now is beyond unbelievable. And being led by Kylian Mbappe just shows it. He's on par. I feel if France win the World Cup, he's definitely on par or might even surpass the great Pelé. So, yep, it's France. If it's not France, then it's most likely Spain.
1: But
0: I have a feeling France have everything going in their way. They can play well. They can play beautiful. They can play rugged. They can play tactical, they can play in a low block, they can play with the dark arts.
1: Yeah.
0: Anything that you bring up across to them, they've got it. So I just think it's France, really.
1: Yeah. Well, quarterfinals traditionally come with four games. Well, one down, France qualified ahead of Mexico to the semifinal. Morocco, I beg your pardon, 2-0. Spain take on Belgium in the next couple of minutes. Norway take on England tomorrow. And the day after that, Argentina take on Switzerland. You've got the besties in the house with stoppage time here. Well, that's our show for tonight. One semifinal spot is already taken by France. And by the end of this evening, we'll know another. The margins are getting smaller. The pressure is getting bigger. And every moment now could become World Cup history. Thanks for you know, listening to us on Stoppage Time here. Lagos Talks 91.3. Enjoy Spain against Belgium. And we'll be back to break it all down for myself and the OG before IG, Babafemi, Shasonya, UB, Sundunovit. We're back in a bit. See you later.

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2: And two substitutes have scored the two goals in stoppage time. And the triple looms large.
3: In the second minute of stoppage time, has scored the equalizer.
4: Is all that's looking for Robin Van Persie. It's a stoppage time equalizer.
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3: Democracy, the government of the people, by the people, and for the people.
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6: Democracy works, but we gotta want it. Not just during an election year, but all the days in between.
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0: Hello guys, another Friday. Welcome on board Sports Hangout right here on Lagos Talks 91.3. It's the World Cup season. France. Well, they're just francing and then getting the job done. And they've made it through to the semi-finals. And we've got three more quarterfinals to go. And we have three teams who will join France to make the quartet of teams that will battle for the crown right there in the United States of America. Welcome once again to Sports Hangout. This is the amazing Kingsley Apan, and I've got the guys right here. I always call them guys. Okay, my guy, I find another one. Monday and Friday, because I find okay. How are you doing?
1: I'm good, Kingsley. It's been an eventful week all through the World Cup, like you said, and we saw a beautiful game yesterday. The French national team, the unstoppable French.
0: Absolutely unstoppable.
1: Playing our lovely brothers, Morocco.
0: Well,
1: but they are shouting, Dima Maghreb.
0: Yeah, they said they are not your brothers.
1: Rabat and Casablanca.
0: Yeah, they said they are not your brothers. To someone who, I'm not sure if she is, a sister also. But she tell you she's the seasoning, she's the spicy,
1: she's the prolific,
0: Don't
1: understand.
0: She's also right here. Susan, how are you doing?
2: If you want to introduce person, go introduce person with better attributes.
0: With better name, Susan Betano, how are you?
2: Just super introduce myself and myself. The
1: introduction takes a larger chunk of the show.
2: The mission X winning sports journalist, Susan Omopole. They use drum roll after at the end of every I say. So you play the
0: absolutely,
2: and after another one, you play
0: I hear
1: you.
0: Well, let's let you know. First 15 minutes of the show, proudly brought to you by Betano. And we are still on it. We are on it. In fact, maybe I'll start ringing a bell into everybody's ears that to let you know that the Betano World Cup prediction challenge is on as we speak. Is Spain up against Belgium? 6 minutes of action right there, and the Kevin De Bruyne and his guys. So, will they be able to get one over a Spanish side that are yet to concede at this World Cup? I don't understand how they've been able to do that with the defense of Pedro Porro, Cucurella, Laporte, and Kubasi with Unai Simon in goal. But give it to the French guys, the Spanish guys, I beg your pardon. They've not conceded just yet. Will they be the team to join France in the last four ahead of Belgium? Time will surely tell. But let's do a quick break. When we come back, we'll throw open the phone lines. Yes, we'll throw open the phone lines. You can dial the numbers at 07 0470 8913 or 07 0470 9913 or 07 0410 7913 or dial our WhatsApp number, which is 08092345913, and then you get on board Sports Hangout, and then we'll give you a wonderful prizes courtesy Betano, because it's time for the Betano World Cup Prediction Challenge. We'll be back after this break.
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0: Okay, welcome back, guys. Sports Hangout, Lagos Talks 91.3 with the amazing Kingsley Okpe and the sizzling, prolific Susan. Susan, how do you feel about how I just called your name?
2: Well, you actually still murdered it. You put the cat before the horse. So, there is a pattern. You know, everything has got some rules, regulations, terms, conditions. So,
0: it should have been prolific before sizzling.
2: Yes.
0: Okay. Yeah. All right. Susan, which of these two teams, Spain and Belgium?
2: And the thing that this could have been Senegal, an African team you are watching this night, because it feels like Belgium took Senegal's place unjustly. But it's football, and the result only counts on the pitch, not by emotions. And Belgium
0: Belgian side destroyed the United States of America.
2: Yes, have you played football before? If not, that they enjoy. The U.S. national team are not, they don't have so much history. Mm. If we were talking about the U.S. women's team now, we would have said, oh, okay, those ones are champions. I know, just takes me back to when they were debating on they should have equal pay, the U.S. women national team and the U.S. male team. And Rapinoe was the one champion in the court, said we can't get the same pay because we are actually champions. We play better than them. We've won the World Cup couple of times, but the U.S. men's okay. But let me just fast forward to 2026 World Cup. Belgium, Spain. It will be a nice show if Belgium goes through. I think Spain should. For
0: I saw how would that be?
2: They've not been their best. Belgium have been poor.
0: The team that defeated you know, one of the co-hosts 4-1.
2: Yeah, which co-host
0: in the round of 16?
2: U.S. men's team, they
0: beat African champions in the round of 32.
2: They don't play football. See, if this Belgium side met Morocco, they would have been known by now.
1: Yes,
2: yeah, they would have been known by now. The Belgium were not fantastic from the start of the competition. They just managed to find themselves in the quarterfinals. So I think Spain has got that advantage. If they make use of their space well, I think they should be able to get something. Just make sure that you get the goals before they bring in your super sub, Romelu Lukaku.
0: Absolutely.
2: One shot, one goal. That's all he needs.
0: Let's see how that one will pan out. Okay, I'll go straight to Okpe. Kylian Mbappe scored his 8th goal for this World Cup, you know, despite missing an early penalty in that 2-0 win over Morocco. And, well, the talk has been that the Moroccan coach, maybe because Saibari got injured, rather than maybe go with Brahimi, who is a striker, he went with Talbi, who is a midfielder, and played with 4 defenders and as much as 6 midfielders in that game against France. Maybe because he went with that approach, but that's why they didn't know it. They couldn't muster, you know, shot on target. They couldn't play, you know, with all the attacking verve that we expected them to play with. Was that the case, or maybe the French team are just too good?
1: In as much as we want to make a case in that regard, let us just know that for educational purpose, that French national team, they are unstoppable. I think I'm not taking away anything from the Moroccan team. They've done their bit to be in the final 8. But again, meeting a French national team that have been all firing, you know, and again, you, the coach, I don't know, maybe he's trying to be conservative
0: Yeah.
1: And we can be here and talk about all this from morning to night again. He is the coach. He knows what is best for his team. West he felt, okay, that is a way that he can contain them and all of that. And that's why we saw that the Moroccan team couldn't get as much as shot on target.
0: Yes.
1: You know.
0: But at least they tried. First half was goalless. So.
1: But at the end of the day, they lost 3 goals.
0: No, 2-0. Yeah, 2-0.
1: Goals from Mbappe and Dembele.
0: Yeah.
1: So it's a whole lot for them. And Saliba being injured, someone that have gotten 3 goals in 5 matches, it's really a big deal. But if I were the coach, I would have started Raimi. Why will you keep him on the bed for what? Maybe to go and dance in Rabat or Casablanca.
0: Well,
1: I don't understand. But it is what it is. The Moroccans have done their beat in at the World Cup. They are going on with their head high. For the fact that they say they are not African, whatsoever thing they say they are,
0: okay,
1: we wish them well. Group.
0: Okay, geographically they are Africans. Let's do another break.
1: Take why a are you laughing? Why is dead laugh?
0: When we come back, we'll continue with the show.
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0: Welcome back, guys. Sports Hangout on Lagos Talks 91.3. And there's still the Betano World Cup Prediction Challenge. And all we need you to do is to dial the numbers 07047008913, 07047009913, 07041007913. Or you can call us via WhatsApp. Yeah, WhatsApp, very, very straightforward. 08092345913. That's 08092345913. That's the WhatsApp number. Just call and then let's ask you some simple questions and give you all the juicy gifts via Betano. It's 15 minutes of action between Spain and Belgium. Well, both sides still sizing each other out. And the Belgians with Jeremy Doku trying to punish this Spanish defense. Let's see how this one will pan out. Let's see which of these two teams will join France in the last four. We've gotten two more quarterfinals, and the Switzerland Argentina. Quite a lot was said about the Argentina Egypt game, and I don't know if you guys buy into all the sentiment.
1: Can we move on?
0: Switzerland Argentina. I saw that it will be Portuguese officials that officiate. This spotlight that we are placing on the officials, do you guys think it will take something away from the integrity of the game?
2: It is Infantino you should be asking. He actually made people started bringing in different angles, spotlighting officials, spotlighting the VAR team, spotlighting everything that goes into the game. Because from the instant we had the USA incident where for Larry's red card had to be suspended, that was when everybody started suspecting, oh, the referee is doing this, the referee is doing this to support Argentina. You know, when Messi had that red card incident that wasn't given, a lot of people started saying, oh, it is FIFA that wants Argentina to go through to the next round because they don't want to play the Messi out. And then the follow-up incident was when the US red card suspension of Balogun happened. So it is FIFA and Infantino that has suddenly make everyone now start poking nose into officials doing this, official doing that. I mean, everyone was just fine with watching what is happening in the game, watching their favorite players and all. But FIFA suddenly made us turn into technical advisors and all of that. But I think regardless, we've been having so much entertainment from the World Cup, and the top teams like Argentina, like France, they've been giving us some good games, so we are enjoying it. But we leave the referees for after the World Cup, because I'm sure they're still going to review all of the activities from the referee after the World Cup.
0: Absolutely. Like I said, we should move on. So let's move on. Let's do final break, on the Betano segment. And then when we come back, I will talk some more on Sports Hangout on Lagos Talks 91.3 FM.
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0: Welcome back, guys. Sports Hangout, Lagos Talks 91.3. Penny for the kind of conversations we have when we go on all of these breaks. Lokwe has, I don't know. Well, I'll leave that for Lokwe. Lokwe, you have a knack for asking questions that might put you in trouble, but it's fine. Guys, 21 minutes. Spain 0, Belgium 0. So far, so good. I can say this match is 50-50. There's actually no... there's no golf in quality.
1: I think Spain has been like that ever since the beginning of this tournament. Then we just appear like... I don't know.
0: And then score.
1: And then score.
0: And it's all over.
1: In my head, I'm still imagining how they have gotten to this stage of the tournament.
0: They've not considered. I think
1: same with this Belgium that they are playing to.
0: Okay.
1: Is the magic man,
0: okay,
1: Romelu Lukaku. One touch, one goal,
0: okay,
1: and that sees it.
0: Okay, Agbabola, that's it, Romelu Lukaku. That's what he's showing. Okay,
2: I think that this Belgian team, they have a strong midfield of Trossard, they had KDB, they have Doku. Yeah. How can you have these three players up front in your midfield and not be able to do anything meaningful in attack?
0: They scored four in their last game. What is this? They scored seven goals in this knockout stage. Senegal and the United States.
2: The only game they ever played that was eye pleasing in this World Cup. That USA game was the only game that was.
0: I don't understand. They beat Senegal 3-2. They scored seven games in the knockout stage. How many teams have scored seven games in this knockout round? How many teams?
2: It's not their fault.
0: How many teams have scored seven goals?
1: What I will answer you on this question that you're asking now. Kingsley, after this show, you pack your bag and start moving to Belgium.
0: Okay. I think I like Brussels, so it's fine. Like
1: you start living.
0: It's a very wonderful city.
1: Because I don't even know where you are driving.
0: And they have beautiful ladies, so it's fine.
2: So it's not good yet. But I need to tell you.
0: Okay, guys. Let's touch on. There's a particular game that I'm interested in this weekend. It's tomorrow night. Yeah, tomorrow night. That's England against Norway. Yes, England. You know why I'm very much interested. Two of the influential guys in Norway ply their trade in England. Odegaard, the captain, their talisman, Haaland. Now playing against the defensive unit of the three lions that they already know, they're used to. It should be a very, very exciting game. But we hear that England defender Maguire will be assessed today to see if he is fit to play, in tomorrow's game. Without Gui, Haaland might just have, a few days.
1: Kingsley, Alexa, play me. They know their self. It's going to be a tug of war. Maybe those ones, they say they are Vikings.
0: Okay.
1: Oluamu.
0: No, I think
2: they will do well. Okay. I think they will do well. Okay. If Gwai, I'm hoping that Gwai will play.
1: Please, if he's not fit, they should keep him on the bench. I don't want stories.
2: I think both of them, Konza and Gwai, are starting to understand themselves.
0: Mm.
2: And I think they will partner well. In the absence of Gwai, I don't know what will happen to them.
0: Justus.
2: If Justus happens to them, that Norway team is going to.
0: That's Dan Bourne.
1: Dan Kinney.
0: Dan Bourne.
1: The one that I've played, have you?
0: They brought John Stones and Dan Bourne against Mexico when they were man down, and they locked up shop
2: if
0: and got the win.
2: Dan Bourne, really?
1: So Mexico and Norway are the same team.
0: They played that ball, they are the first we bought.
2: Orelli will be crying because he will be covering for three men in that defense.
0: Wow.
2: Orelli is going to cry.
0: That's how much you don't rate the three lines.
1: Dan Bourne.
0: Okay.
1: Dan Bourne.
0: All right, so who do you give? I think we've discussed this. Let's look at the other quarterfinals very quickly before we do another break.
1: Mm.
0: England, Norway, who do you give it to Okwe?
1: It's going to be a fierce game, but I'll still go for the three lions.
0: Three lions. Argentina, Switzerland, who do you give that one to?
1: Whether I even like it or not. Argentina.
0: Whether
1: I like it or not.
0: England, Norway?
2: I like the upset at this World Cup. I am Alan to win.
0: Alan to win. Okay.
1: Which one is Alan?
0: I understand Alan to win.
2: Alan is Norway.
1: You
2: now.
1: Understand Alan to win.
0: Argentina, Switzerland. Please say Embolo, not Messi.
2: Messi to win.
1: World to win.
0: Right.
2: That is straightforward. I don't know. There's no analysis to that.
0: Let's do a final
1: it's
0: break.
1: True. Messi to win. Has been winning.
0: A final break on the show. When we come back, we'll talk, some more about what's happening on the local scene, on the home front. Quite a lot to talk about. We'll be back.
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0: Welcome back, guys. We've hit home stretch on Sports Hangout on Lagos Talks 91.3. We have to quickly rush through this and then zoom out of the studio. Tennis, Carolina Muchova saved a match point before coming through an epic deciding set, a tiebreak to beat Kory Kokogal for to secure a first Wimbledon final against fellow Czech Linda Noskova. That's for the ladies. For the guys, it's Zverev against Sina. Djokovic is out. Who do you give this one to, the girls or the ladies, and also for the men?
2: Noskova is making history for herself. Now they have all Czech female final, so they can checkmate themselves.
0: I like that. The first time it happened, 2017, or the last time it happened, 2017 US Open, between American Sloan Stevens and Madison Keys.
2: Those ones can checkmate themselves. Then for the male final, I think Zverev. Sina has just managed to put through to the final.
1: Don't jinx this.
2: He's not in the best form. We knew the Sina that played the Australian Open. We know the Sina that played from last year's Wimbledon French Open. But that's not the same Sina playing in this tournament. So I think Zverev, his luck seems to be pushing him far. He has the magic to win. He just won Roland Garros, so I think he can do it again.
0: The final one, FA Cup final, home front, Stephen Keshi Stadium, Asaba, will host the final of the men and women's FA Cup final. And then we have for the women, Heartland Queens versus Nasarawa Amazons. Okay,
1: we do give this one. I think I'll be giving it to the Amazons. They've done incredibly well this season, and I think they deserve it. So, also for the men.
0: Men, Ikorodu City against El Kanemi Warriors.
1: Ikorodu all the way.
2: No, I mean, for Tokyo Kanemi.
0: Susan, Heartland Queens, Nasarawa Amazons.
2: Heartland Queens, the debutants. Shockers, I'm expecting.
0: What is wrong? I like that both of you are on different
2: sides. For the men, no, it's only for the men. I'm going to agree with Tope because the Oga boys play in Lagos, and sentimentally, I'll give it to Kuro.
0: Give it to them.
1: No, if you believe in me, in my
0: good one. Okay, let's quickly let you know that one man, his name is Sadio Mane. He has retired from international football after an impressive year as an AFCON finalist, and then.
2: What did you call him? AFCON finalist.
0: Yeah.
2: He has won two AFCON titles.
0: Okay.
2: Don't say AFCON finalist. Right. Sadio Mane has won the AFCON 2021.
0: Okay.
2: He won another one this year. So two-time African champion.
1: He won this year on the pitch.
0: We have
2: no
0: to go.
2: Concern anybody.
0: Thank you so much, Okwe. Thank you so much, Suzanne.
1: Yeah, Sadio
0: Mane.
1: Suzanne is relocating to Medigree, and you are going to Brussels.
0: The ladies are beautiful. All right. And that's how we wrap up on Sports Hangout on Lagos Talks 91.3. In case you heard one noise there, that's Bolu Wati Tony Shola Omoni. He makes a lot of noise when he hears about football and when he finds ladies in the studio. I'll see you guys next week Friday. Bye-bye.

0: Democracy, the government of the people, by the people, and for the people.
1: In any election, there's going to be a winner and a loser. 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
2: According to the global norms, democracy is something that is looked very high up to and is considered a standard.
3: Democracy works, but we gotta want it. 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
5: Nigerians are ready for democracy. Nigeria have elected their president, and Nigerians are prepared to go for another election.
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9: Now, sporting witness, and in October 1974, one of the most talked about boxing matches of all time took place in Zaire. The fight between Muhammad Ali and George Foreman became known as the Rumble in the Jungle. Chloe Hajimateo reports.
10: So the stage is set. We're just about ready to begin. Round one, the heavyweight championship of the world. Ali ready, Foreman ready. We're waiting for the opening bell.
11: There was never anything like it. There are several fights that hold up as unique. Never one like this. When you picture a full moon and the tribal dances, and then 4 o'clock in the morning and these two guys fight, and the guy that is supposed to win doesn't win.
12: Jerry Eisenberg was a young reporter for the New Jersey Star Ledger when he was sent to Zaire to cover the final of the World Heavyweight Championship.
11: You leave the airport in Kinshasa, there's a huge billboard showing Mobutu Sese Seko in the middle, Foreman on the left, Ali on the right, and in French it says, Ali Foreman, Papa Zaire's gift to his children.
12: The two boxers had been persuaded to fight in Zaire after the country's president offered them a fee of $5 million each. Younger and faster, George Foreman was the favourite, while at 32 Muhammad Ali was considered past his prime. He'd been stripped of the world title more than 5 years earlier after he refused to fight in the war in Vietnam. And now he was determined to win it back.
13: Yesterday I went out in the jungles, I wrestled with an alligator, I tussled with a whale, it started raining, I handcuffed lightning, throw thunder in jail. I'm so fast, I can run through a hurricane and don't get wet. I'm so fast, last night I cut the light off in my bedroom, I hit the switch, I was in the bed before the room was dark.
12: Across the world, people who were not usually interested in boxing were following the hype. And in America, Jerry Eisenberg saw a nation divided as people aligned themselves with each of the fighters.
11: Everybody made it good versus evil, and they chose their own good and their own evil. The Patriots, they loved the fact that Foreman jumped in the ring in the Olympics in Mexico City and ran around with a little American flag, and the hatred for Ali was still very, very strong. Vietnam was the whole deal. Ali would not serve in the military. That resonated with the people who hated him, and it resonated with the people who loved him, and it tuned up further the volume of divisiveness that surrounded Ali.
12: Zaire was ruled with an iron grip by its leader Mobutu Sese Seko, who was hoping to use the event to drum up tourism for his country. But the capital, Kinshasa, was undeveloped and ill-equipped to host such a high-profile event.
11: They told us it was a luxury place. Actually, what it was a military compound and prison. The place was called Encelli. When you drove up to it, there was barbed wire on three sides. And behind it was the Zaire-Ni-Congo River. And these logs were floating up and down. And then every once in a while, one of these logs would open its mouth. And I realized we weren't going anywhere as they didn't want us to go. They had a press center where they tried to censor everything we did. Ali trained at Encelli, the military compound, in a makeshift gym, and Foreman trained downtown at the Intercontinental Hotel.
12: Alongside the fight, a 3-day music festival had been organized. It was a surreal scene as some of the biggest names in Seoul, including James Brown and B.B. King, took to the stage in the poor African country that until then most of them had never even heard of. Tell you about the do's and don'ts. Meanwhile, the fighters were preparing themselves for the big event.
11: Ali, he's the greatest con man who ever lived. And I was in the gym when he convinced all of the Zaiwa that was sitting there that Foreman was white. Got everybody riled up about he's a Belgian, he's really not an African-American.
14: Do you think Ali deliberately set out to psychologically psych Foreman out before the fight? Was it a deliberate ploy by Muhammad Ali?
11: Yeah, he let Africa beat Foreman. He knew that he was going to wage psychological warfare with him. He asked Zaiwa, how do you say Ali kill him? In Lingala, they told him, Ali Bumaye, Ali kill him. And he started that chant, and till they left, that chant was heard every day wherever he was all around Africa. All these little bits and pieces of the psychology that Ali used, he simply was building a situation where Foreman hated where he was and was not going to be a happy person when he came to the ring.
12: It was impossible for Foreman to compete with his opponent's charisma, and he must have fumed as Ali composed insulting poems about him.
15: Ali comes out to meet Foreman, but Foreman starts to retreat. If George goes back an inch farther, he'll wind up in a ringside seat. Ali swings with the left, Ali swings with the right. Look at Ali carry the fight. George keeps backing, but there's not enough room. It's a matter of time. There Ali lowers the boom. Now Ali lands on the right. What a beautiful swing. And the punch lifts George clean out of the ring.
12: The media delighted in Ali's showmanship, but they were unconvinced about whether he would give as good a performance once he was in the ring. Jerry Eisenberg remembers when the night of the fight finally arrived. It was due to start at 4 a.m. Zaire time so that it could be beamed by satellite to America in the evening.
11: This horrible soccer stadium was where the fight was going to be. Strangest fight I have ever attended. All night long, different tribes came in and did their tribal dances. This went on all night. Now we get ready to have the fight. They come into the ring.
16: Here we go.
11: When the bell rang, Ali got hit. So he immediately retreated to the ropes. This is the genesis of the world-famous rope-a-dope. Foreman was so obsessed with his own power that he felt he could punch through the gloves. In boxing, when you miss a punch, it takes more out of you than when you land it. And his arms would get tired as the fight went on for that very reason. And Ali, of course, would talk to him all the while. That's the best you got, sucker? What are you doing? I thought you were so great. He would harass him almost, kept calling him sucker, and that's the best shot you got. And it angered Foreman. And what angered Foreman more was Ali was not supposed to be standing up.
16: Muhammad is allowing Foreman to come in on him, talking to him. Angelo Dundee screaming from the corner, Ali, get off those ropes. But Ali continues to talk to Foreman.
11: Suddenly, Ali, who had hit him a couple of times, took like two steps off the ropes. And he hit him. And he hit him again. And then he was back in the corner and Foreman, more frustrated, now is having trouble, in my view, lifting his arms. So, in the eighth round, Ali said, enough is enough, and came off the ropes. And then he hit him with a combination, which was a right hand, a left hook, and then there was one more right hand, and George Foreman began to fall. And I have never seen a human being ever fall to the ground in sections. It seemed like his ankles fell, and his knees fell, and his thighs fell, and he was down.
17: And I don't think Foreman's going to get up. He's trying to beat the count, and he's out! Oh, my God, he's won the title back at 32! Muhammad Ali! And everybody is fighting to get into the ring now. Have you ever in your life seen anything like that?
11: That night in Zaire, after the fight, a torrential African rainstorm broke out. And it only lasted like 20 minutes. And then, because it was Africa, you could smell the flowers again. Now it's dawn, and sun is out. And I get on this bus, and I go back to Enseli, and I walk down to the river with a couple of other guys. And Ali is standing there, gazing at the river. It looks like he's looking all the way across it to what was once French Congo. And I'm thinking to myself, God, I would love to know what he was thinking. And he turns around and sees us. And he said, fellas, You'll never know what this night meant to me.
12: Muhammad Ali held on to the world title for almost 4 years, and by then the boxing world had come to agree with him that perhaps he really was the greatest.
9: Chloe Hajimake.
18: You most likely have seen speed bumps along your streets, but do you know how and why speed bumps became necessary? Speed bumps, also known as speed humps or traffic calming measures, have a history that dates back several decades. The use of speed bumps can be traced to mid-20th century, when concerns about road safety and traffic management started to emerge. The first recorded installation of speed bumps occurred in Chatham, New Jersey, in the United States in 1953. The local authorities introduced them to control speeding on a residential street where children frequently played. These early speed bumps were typically made of asphalt or concrete and had a rounded profile. Over time, the concept of speed bumps gained traction as a means to slow down vehicles and improve road safety in various locations around the world. Their purpose was to reduce vehicle speeds and increase driver awareness, particularly in areas with heavy pedestrian activity, school zones, residential neighborhoods, or near facilities like hospitals. The designs and specifications of speed bumps evolved over the years. Initially, speed bumps were often constructed as raised elongated mounds across the entire width of the road. However, this design posed challenges for emergency vehicles, causing discomfort and potential damage to the vehicles while navigating over them at high speeds. To address these concerns, alternative designs such as speed humps and speed cushions were developed. Speed humps are wider and have a gentler profile than traditional speed bumps, allowing emergency vehicles to pass more comfortably while still reducing speeds. Speed cushions feature a series of smaller raised elements that enable wider vehicles, such as fire trucks or buses, to straddle the cushions while slowing down cars. In recent years, advancements in materials and technology have led to the development of more sophisticated speed-reducing measures. Some cities have adopted intelligent speed bumps equipped with sensors that can detect

disclosed this in a follow-up post on his Verified X handle on Friday after he announced the victim's release. He said no concessions were made to the terrorists to secure the freedom of the abducted pupils and teacher. Onanuga explained that the kingpin whose release the kidnappers had demanded was neither freed nor spared, as he remains under prosecution for offenses linked to his terrorist activities. He wrote, in the course of the rescue operation, 8 of the kidnappers were arrested and now in DSS custody, while some of them were neutralized. He says there was no quid quo pro in the rescue as one of the terrorists, a kingpin, and that the kidnappers demanded his release is being prosecuted for his atrocities. The security agencies will give a full account soon. He added that the security agencies will soon provide a comprehensive account of the operations. The pupils and teachers had spent weeks in captivity after gunmen had stormed the school in a couple of communities in the local government, killing a teacher and later beheading another in a video that sparked national outrage. So yes, we also need to have that conversation that the presidency have said that no ransoms were made, no deals were made, but are we really gonna that? Do we really believe that? Like, hey, this is just me being a skeptic. You guys know me. I've always been a skeptic, but when your story has not aligned clearly for a while, you know, obviously, you know, man has to be skeptical. Get me, you know. But again, do you believe the government's narrative of a purely tactical rescue, or do you think on the ground concessions were made? And you know, as we know, sometimes concessions are always a part of these breakthroughs, but who knows. You can join the conversation. The lines to call 0704-700-8913, 0704-700-9913, and 0704-100-7913, and WhatsApp number 0809-2345-913. Yes, we'll be going on a quick music break, but when we come back, you know, we will be talking more on this story. Don't go nowhere. This is still the Late Edition.

0: 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Lagos relaxes. Lagos talks.
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And we are back, Lagos. Yes, we're back, and we're still talking about the safe return of the abducted kids and teachers in Urire local government of Oyo State. And you know, we've been talking about a couple of things. Yes, we've been talking about the survival and the trauma angle, also a bit about you know, whether there was a bit of a concession or whether there wasn't. You know, it's a give and take at this time, you know. But one thing that we also need to look out for is that this rescue is coming weeks after the after President Tinubu approved 1,000 forest rangers specifically to secure the southwest border corridor and stop national parks from being utilized as a terror transit route. The joint forces that, you know, neutralized several bandits and captured eight. Now, the question is this tactical victory proof that the military is finally turning the tide? And can these 1,000 forest rangers permanently secure our schools and our forests? Hey, still is left for us to find out as the days go by. But one thing that we can take out of it is that this kidnapping triggered an indefinite strike by the Oyo State chapter of Nigerian Union of Teachers, that's the NUT, and a massive nationwide rally warning that teachers would completely withdraw services if schools remained unsafe, you know, and now they are free. Now, should teachers call off their protests, or should they still sustain pressure until every single school in Nigeria is fitted with a permanent security wall with armed guards? Now, how plausible that might be, how doable that might be, still is up for conversation. We certainly do not have the you know, the personnel to pursue that just yet, but I do think that yes, our forests do need to be safeguarded. We have a lot of resources that I believe we are underutilizing. This forest, they should be well protected and well secured, because these are places we could actually go for games. You know, like when I talk games, I'm talking, people like to hunt. You know, it's actually a recreational activity, and these spaces could be utilized for that. You know, there are a lot of you know, endless possibilities in our vast forests that the government could you know, turn this into. But you know, it's so underutilized that criminals have seen it as a you know, as a kidnapping route, so to say, and it's terrible. But hey, such is life, you know. But yeah, pretty much. Like I said, you can join the conversation. The number is still call 0704-700-8913, 0704-100-7913, and the WhatsApp number 0809-2345-913.

0: Oluwole Babatunde Soyinka, known as Wole Soyinka, is a Nigerian playwright, novelist, poet, and essayist in the English language and a Nobel Prize winner.
1: I paused, took a deep breath, then proceeded to immerse myself in details. It turned out that this was not a Deborah scenario, and it vastly differed from the Cynthia exercise in murder via virtual encounters. This was related neither to the lucrative ritual killing and trafficking in human parts, as celebrated in that earlier novel, that work, Chronicles of the Land of the Happiest People on Earth. When the word restructuring is bruited around, we often hear the challenge, hey, what do you mean by restructuring? Well, I don't even like the word restructuring. I prefer the expressions like reconfiguration, decentralization. Everybody can grasp that. Decentralization. And those who lead us, they recognize the necessity of it. They recognize the importance, almost the inevitability of it, until they get in power. Yes, that's the difference. Until they get in power. Deconstruction, reconfiguration, decentralization, all this is necessary in order to maximize development. We speak about food hunger because it is real. But palliatives are temporary stopgap policies. They do not reach to the heart of the problem, which is one of decentralized development as massively as possible. I've attended food conferences, workshops really, all over the world, from Makerere to India, even to Paris, to Sochi, at least conferences in which the whole issue, and Munich, the issue of food security has been addressed. And we found the consensus is that collectivization is an obsolete word, especially when it comes to food production and access to food. So reconstruction, decentralization is not a slogan. And it is time that we stopped the pretend decentralization conferences, which have been proved to be mere distractions, especially by those who have a different agenda in mind, such as third term agenda. It does not mean that nothing of value has come out of some of the conferences we've had in the past. No. So the tomes are there. People have worked at proposals in spite of even knowing that they've been brought together for a charade. I can tell you about even my own Oba, one of our Obas there, close to me in Ogun State. He came to me and said, it's going to happen. It's going to happen. And we've nominated you to go and represent us. I said, where? He's going nowhere. He came back later, I said, you were right. He said, proper why you? Yeah. He said, they wasted our time. He said, they fed us well, though. They gave us allowances. He said, but it was all a waste of time. It's about time, I think.

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1: That's the error.
2: Exactly.
3: Go ahead.
4: You know, so that's it. So basically, I just always say, like, that's one side. Another side again is, yo, if you're a guy and you're going to see a lady, don't expect to use her own, you know, rubber. You know, she happens to have. This thing used to be like an orientation back in the day where...
2: Thank you!
3: You see why I go back.
2: I always come with a raincoat.
3: Thank you. No, but your brother or somebody go preach her for
2: Yeah. Like back in the days, yeah. Sorry to cut him, but back in the days, we always used to... it might seem some way, but back in the days, our senior brothers always used to have... one rubber in their wallet. Yes. You understand? There was always
3: my wallet. It ain't my tea today. That's why I say, don't call me Gen Z. Forget my age. I'll not be Gen Z. It ain't my wallet. The only person guilty conscious the wallet now when I want to enter church for maybe somebody invite you now because I better forgive me.
2: are you won't bring that up?
3: They're not in the same place. They did very far. You know, with the only this pattern.
1: You can pay somebody with condom.
2: but yes, to push the conversation forward, a bit of info. Lagos has an estimated 160,000 residents. Yes, that might sound an outrageous number, but that is the fact. Lagos has 160,000 residents living with HIV.
3: Jesus.
2: While the state has the highest absolute number of recorded diagnoses due to its massive population, its adult prevalence rate is relatively low at about 1.4%. Most people diagnosed are immediately linked to care and are provided with life-saving medications. These numbers are basically the numbers of people who have been tested and are undergoing treatment. Mm-hmm. So we only know that this number is out there because these people have actually been tested and they have, we know that the numbers are out there, but there's still the fear of a large amount of people who are out there who are not tested, who are just there out there spreading it unwillingly. So again, my question to the house: do you think the improvement in HIV treatment has unintentionally made some people less careful? Now, Doctor, I want to hear from you, and I also want to hear about this new treatment that has somewhat made people less careful, because we do know that tens of thousands of residents are living with the virus, but they are receiving antiretroviral therapy, which is ARTS. You know, so could you tell us about this new treatment and, you know, tell us, so kind of like the positives and negatives going in, you know, and I also like to hear from the guys. But Doctor, you first, let's hear from you.
1: Well, you know, the beauty of this is that there's a difference between solving a problem and covering a problem, you understand, or hindering the problem from destroying the host. You see, one thing about viruses is that, or virus, is that it's either the virus kills the host or the host kills the virus.
2: Mm.
1: It all has to do with how long the virus can live and how much damage and a lot of other parameters like that. So what

0: these, actually, it's actually what we call highly active antiretroviral therapy, HAART or HAART. What they do is to make sure that the cells that are being damaged by the virus, the amount of the number of cells damaged are reduced, and that's why people that have HIV often go for testing to check their CD4 count to know how much of these helper T cells are still remaining. Now, overconfidence leads to mistakes, okay? And when the general population becomes overconfident, you understand, it could be a problem. Like, we're not even talking about, we even left that level of HAART, HAART, and people are now moving. It has gone a step further to things like lenacapavir, which can be given twice a year, okay, and all that. And so you find a lot of people beginning to become overconfident, and that could be just like people, just like someone being so confident in a vehicle and is now driving at 250 kilometers or 260, 200, 250 miles per hour. You know, anybody can make a mistake, any slight error, and it could be a challenge. You know what I'm saying?
1: Diego Jota
0: You get
1: can testify to
0: so
1: that.
0: exactly. So, technically, these innovations are to prevent people from dying and not to make people more careless. You understand? So, and again, prevention is even better than early detection. I'm not even talking about cure here. It's better than even detecting it at all. So
1: Facts,
0: it's best to
1: facts.
0: just be on the safe side. Do you understand? And, you know, not to be too confident, because even some of these things, there are a lot of things going on in the back door that you may have no idea about, you know.
1: No, be
0: So
1: lie.
0: nobody should, don't be a guinea pig, in quotes. You understand? The girl is very fine. She's shapely and all that. Yeah, look at that fine babe. Oh, more this girl and that
1: But
0: guy.
1: doctor,
0: All
1: what
0: those
1: if
0: kind of
1: she's
0: things.
1: a
0: You may not
1: baddie
0: be.
1: though?
0: Exactly. You may be describing HIV. You may say, look, I check out this HIV. This HIV is
2: Then sorry.
0: dying.
2: Then guess what? Then
0: So
2: after everything, after
0: you have to be
2: everything,
0: very careful.
2: you now be calling her phone number. You hear the number you're trying to call is not reachable at this moment. Please leave a message.
0: Is it just imagine someone giving another person HIV and the person has blocked that person? It's even
1: Ah,
0: worse. You understand? You won't even know
1: yeah,
0: who to cry to.
1: exactly,
2: You don't know how to
1: exactly.
2: explain at
1: But
0: all. One has to be very careful.
1: exactly. So guys, what do you think? Do you think like the doctor have explained on what it is and how it could give that false sense of confidence that oh, even if I do have it, there is a cure for it, you know. But guys, what do you think? Do you think because of this improvement in in all of this, do you think it's making guys or it's making us more lax or more relaxed to to actually preventing it than actually has it put us in that mode of no worry, I go take out my
2: Or die
1: dad,
2: and I die.
1: or then I die, that kind of thing.
2: I won't say people leave their house just to go get HIV, just like you're going to buy tomato from the market. But it's just that the awareness of it's not a death sentence anymore, no, has just made people feel like, okay, if eventually I get it, it's not a big deal. I'll just let them know I have it, and then I go get my treatment. Doctor, I think it's free now, right? Treatment is free. HIV treatment in Lagos is free, right?
0: Yeah, it has always been free.
2: So, you know, it's free.
0: always been
2: So, you know, that has actually made people just say, well, if a worse come to push, like they used to say, you know, there's nothing more. I just go get my dose, because it's not a death sentence. If I continue, if I'm consistent with my medicines and the rest, I should be able to live at least. They say the average year of Nigeria now 50. And if I reach 45, I still
1: In fact, I not do too bad.
2: Try, you get me? So I think that has just made people just compared to that time where we
1: It
2: say
1: was more or less a death sentence.
2: exactly, you know, even though it wasn't, not just that we the awareness not just there, you know, But then that time, if you get at Jesus, you go sleep church, you know. Even despite the fact that they still give you medicine, you know. But then, if somebody get out for that area, even
1: the entire area, don't
2: CDA chairman go make sure that person move, come out for that area, you know, just to keep others safe. But now, you know, your neighbor, you go even know say your neighbor get HIV. If the car no work, you go say, ah, let me drop you at the hospital so you can get your medicine. Worry. You know, it's something. I think that just made people just feel reluctant. But I would say that also pushed people to just go to the market and say, you have it, let me collect it. No. But then if it happens, you know, people are just like, you know, I cannot die. No, be cancer will go kill me less than 3 months.
1: And
2: all of that is something that I can't survive if I consistent with my medications and the rest. So okay. I feel like that's right.
1: Okay. So we have heard this sentence one too many times. If you trust me, why do we need condoms? Yeah. So let's pause there. Now the question I want to ask is: when asking someone to protect themselves, at what time did asking someone to protect themselves become an insult? Because you know, it's some people kind of feel insulted when you say, "Oh, let's use a rubber." Even if it is what do they call it? The prevention method, whatever it is. Once you have that conversation of, let's protect each other. It sort of feels like an insult, you know. So this question it goes out to both the ladies and the men. To the ladies, have you ever been made to feel guilty for insisting on protection? And to my men, because I have men here, have you ever felt offended because a woman asked you to use protection?
3: Sorry, man. I'll just speak for, like, me personally. Yeah.
1: Mm-hmm.
3: I always say something. Always protect yourself.
1: Facts.
3: Do you understand? Sorry. Like, I think another idea is maybe people should start walking around with their test results.
2: Because that's the only way you will tell me. Don't you trust me? I say, oh, guys, show me. Research will have to be today, like 1 hour ago.
1: probably we should be working with a digital copy or something.
2: And there's a way I can scan it and be sure it's not fake.
1: Exactly.
2: Because that's the only way you can tell me. Trust me.
0: Assuming your results could show plus or minus on your forehead.
2: You know, that's a little, because why I go to say I won't protect myself and you'll be telling me no.
1: But doctor, from a medical standpoint, yeah, is trust enough?
0: Well,
1: I'm talking about
0: the challenge we're having now is the misconception behind doing the needful.
1: Mm-hmm.
0: People are attributing, they are relating, sometimes people tend, may want to relate unrelatable things. You understand? Like, for instance, when a lady that you know that is not legally bound by you, and you know that you guys are not together 24/7, so that could be, because definitely just as you are attracted to that lady or that guy, other people could be attracted to the lady or that guy too.
1: True.
0: You know, definitely no human is 100% perfect. You know, so some people can bring up argue. It can lead to a strain in a relationship, you know, that kind of thing. Don't you trust me? I've been with you. It's not scientifically linked. It's just emotionally linked, actually.
1: Mm-hmm.
0: There's no scientific link between use a condom and don't you trust me. Some people can go and say, when I buy a motor, I wear condom on top, and when I give you money, I wear condom.
1: True.
0: So it now leads to those kind of points of argument that, you know, that strain relationships and all that. But actually, it's best to be safe than sorry.
1: Mm-hmm.
0: You understand? And besides, how many, the highest you do your stuff for 2 hours? I mean, do you know what I'm saying?
2: It's
0: better to do that.
1: Yeah, and for sure.
0: That's why some people are actually worried when they hear that someone has HIV, because, you know, as the love begins to get hot, sometimes accidents happen, in quotes.
1: Yeah, you can't, you tend to throw caution into the wind.
0: Yes. There was a guy that said something funny to me. I think it was a patient or so. He said, even professor, they lose God. I said, hey, that's professor of sex lose God. I said, this one is more. And it sounded funny, but you know, it's even true. Because there's a point in time where the dopamine release in the brain can get so high that, you know, even if the condom breaks, you find out at that point in time, it's more like,
2: I'm not gonna stop. I must reach the promised land.
0: The jet just left the ground.
1: Once it has left the train has left the station, there is no turning back.
0: There is no turning back, kind of thing. Mm. So, you know, there's only. But anyway, thank God we have Truvada and the rest and all that, like this Lena Kapover and all that, that can actually help. To help people before the infection, you know, takes hold of the person.
1: Okay.
0: And there's stuff people can take, you know. Oh, I forgot to mention. Sorry, if you don't mind.
1: Yeah, for sure.
0: There's another challenge. It's another challenge people are not aware of sometimes. Okay. One challenge is that there's what is called a window period. I don't know that you've heard of this.
1: Oh, no. Please enlighten us, doctor.
0: 90 days. Yeah, window period is just about a period of about 10 to 90 days within which it's possible that one that is infected with HIV may not actually it may not be detectable in the blood, because at that point in time, the virus has not produced enough materials or antibodies to be detectable. So that window period is also on that challenge, because someone may just find it, you know, the person is all right, no signs or anything, but that person could be within the window period. That's something that the public needs to be very aware of. And that's why it still takes us back to transmission as being one of the major, you know, aspects that should be looked in, you know, focused on in matters like this. So it takes up to 10 to 90 days sometimes to be detected in the blood.
1: Oh,
0: so
1: wow.
0: That's why people may actually find this a bit difficult to, you know, to avoid sometimes.
1: Mm. Yes, that is amazing. That thank you for actually pointing that out, because you know, someone would think that, hey, the minute you have it, you know, it just shows up in the system, you know immediately. But you know, this 90-day window is something to actually look out for, because when you have sexual intercourse with somebody, you know, you if you do have it, you don't immediately find out. You get me? So it'll be good when you do have sexual intercourse with somebody who you are not familiar with. It would be good to would you say it would be good to get yourself checked regularly within the next 90 days, or within that 90 days, or after that 90 days?
0: Well, you know, considering the facts, you know, in fact, when people are trying to check, like, maybe before they get married or something, and they want to test themselves, you know, it's often advisable to test at that point in time, and also test after 90 days.
1: Okay.
0: Because it could actually reveal a lot. You understand? Like, not everybody's as fortunate as that patient.
1: Mm. Yeah.
0: That the girl was honest enough to. In fact, I even told the guy, I said, look, that girl has saved your life. That's like, just told him that it's possible that girl has saved your life, because I have on that story that if you guys had time, I'd have shared on that case that was that happened, I think, in Port Harcourt.
1: No, please.
0: If you have time.
1: Please do, because we will be.
0: Okay.
1: We'll be entering. You know, we'll be talking about modern dating now, because I want us to shift to some of the dynamics that actually bring about many of these relationships that you know, apparently ends up being sexual. I want us to talk about something many people won't admit, You know, we've got a lot of people in situationships. You know, we have people practicing exactly. hookups, you know, friend with benefits. Like we're talking about earlier, dating, there are a lot of dating apps that people can just swipe left or right on to meet people. And people meeting today has become pretty much intimacy for tomorrow. So while you share that story, the question to you, Doctor, and to the guys in the studio, has dating changed faster than our sense of responsibility? Doctor, I'd love to hear from you.
0: Yeah. Well, we're talking about situationships and casual relationships. Well, we find that increasing these days, you know, like that guy said, when he said he wanted to ruffle some feathers,
1: mm-hmm.
0: you see, to be honest, we as Africans, we especially Nigerians, we often have quite relatively high moral standards traditionally. Mm-hmm. You understand? You find out that traditionally a lot of things that are happening today were completely unacceptable like 50 or 70 years ago.
1: Yeah.
0: Do you understand? If you want to meet someone's daughter, you have to do the needful.
1: You need to meet papa, meet mama, meet pastor, you know?
0: Exactly. You know, so, but these days, all you need to do is just meet an app and you're good to go, you know? So, these situationships and casual relationships are getting out of hand because people are losing their sense of morality more these days. That's just the road.